for you, I guess you're getting everything you want. 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
2: A very good morning to you. It's 4 a.m. on a Monday. Welcome to the best way to kickstart your day, or shall I say week. This is 5 early mornings. Zamati Baliso sitting in for the Big Chief Tep emoji. He'll definitely be back on this seat this time tomorrow. But right now, I've got you covered for the next 2 hours until 6 a.m. And of course, to get that fog lifted off your eyes this morning, I have a whole lot of nonsensical nonsense in between things and a bit of Drake as well as KO coming your way. But right now, he is one of the coolest gingers I know. Will Lindley is his name. Good morning and welcome to 5 Weekend Early Mornings.
3: 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Strawberry kisses leave them on my cheek. Oh, I'm obsessing.

0: He is celebrating over two decades in the music industry. That is Mr. Cash Time himself, KO, that is, teaming up with Usi Mamane on this one. Before that, a bit of Drake as well. If you just tuned in, welcome to the show. This is Early Mornings. I am Artie Ballas, sitting in for the big chief, Tepi Moji. Got you covered until 6 a.m. this morning. Speaking of this morning, I have an ick that I would like to actually entertain this morning. So on 082-550-5151, I have this thing that I would like to do, which is, I'm thinking of sussing out who are the early morning risers across Five Nation this morning. So on 082-550-5151, hit me up right now. Who you are, where you tuning in from, and what's got you up so early this morning, probably getting ready for the work day or work week ahead, right? But nonetheless, I want to hear from you this morning. 082-550-5151. Who are the early morning risers?
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3: The new SARS Commissioner, Dr. Ngubane Makubu. 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That
4: the e-filing platform itself, we do prompt you to say, did you get additional income? 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
0: 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Are you an early morning riser? 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

0: It's Mikasa teaming up with Nelson on this one. See the World is the title of it. If you just tuned in, it is early morning. Some RT Valis are sitting in for Tip Emoji. Listen, let's find out who are the early morning risers across the Five Nation this morning. And that's happening via the WhatsApp line, which is 082-550-5151. Who you are, where you tuned in, and why you up so early at the crack of dawn on a Monday, probably getting ready for the week, right? But I want to hear from you this morning. Let's jump into Grahamstown, or shall I say Makanda. Let's say good morning to Lily, who just texted in right now. She is getting ready to take a trip down to East London. She's going to be working from East London for the next week. So hoping that you have a good week, my darling, and have a safe trip to East London, okay? And keep 5FM as the soundtrack this morning as you're driving down to East London from Grahamstown. Jumping into Durban, out in Doti, let's say good morning to Marvin. Marvin is already on his way to work. He is a bus driver, apparently, and he's going to be on the road pretty much the whole day. Listen, Marvin, without you, my friend, the whole nation will literally be at a standstill because we rely on public transport a lot here in South Africa. Keep those messages coming through on the WhatsApp line. Who are the early morning risers this morning?
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0: some Clean Bandit with Big Pig for you this morning. Absolutely love this one. It's called I Don't Wanna Hurt You. Let's wrap up our Night Owl Surf situation that we're doing across Five Nation this morning on 082-550-5151. I just wanted to know who are the early morning risers. On the WhatsApp line coming through is Olisim Tembu. He's out in Orange Farm. Olisi says, good morning, Ati. I'm already up and about. I am a public transport operator. I'm already taking people to work this morning. Thank you for the big tunes. Absolutely anything for you, Olisi. Shout out for the work that you do as well. Let's say good morning to Edwin.
1: Good morning, Ati.
0: Morning.
1: I'm Edwin from Strand, Cape Town. I'm always up at 3 in the morning because a certain network service provider offers night data from 12 until 5.
0: Mm.
1: So I've got to be up at 3 so I can make use of that night data. So early bird catches the worm, as they say.
0: I know, that's right. Thank you so much, Edwin. Talk about a night surfer of note. Listen, coming up, how many hot dogs can you eat in 10 minutes? I'll let you in on something bizarre I came across this morning.
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Something New by Crazy White Boy. But right now, let's get in some Loyiso with Haya right here on 5 early morning. Zamati Valley. So sitting in for the Big Chief Tep emoji until 6 a.m. Listen, coming up, there's a guy called Joey Chestnut. I know that people love hot dogs, but I think he has gone a little bit overboard because he ate 66 in 10 minutes. I'll tell you all about it next.

0: Some proudly South African music, Higher by Loiso, right here on 5 Early Mornings. I'm Marty Ballis, so welcome to the show with you till 6 a.m. as you get ready for your work day. Listen, I have seen and heard all sorts of kinds when it comes to, you know, record holders and weird competitions that happen around the world. But this one really takes the cup for me. I do love me a very good hot dog, but I can confess right now, I cannot have more than one. Literally, I have the tiniest tummy. Let me just put it that way. And literally one hot dog is enough for me. I can't even get through a second one and leave it halfway. However, there's a guy called Joey Chestnut out in the United States of America. He has once again proved why he is the king of competitive eating. So if you are a foodie, competitive eating is something you should consider. That's just between you and I. However, Joey has claimed not one, not two, not three, not even 10, but he has just claimed his 18th title at the 2026 Nathan's Famous Hot Dog Eating Contest. He has, listen to this properly, Joey Chestnut has eaten 66 hot dogs in 10 minutes, literally. He had 66 hot dogs in 10 minutes at the competition. And before the competition, he was feeling very confident, if you ask me, because I saw a couple of videos where he was being asked if he's, you know, ready and all of those things before the competition. And he said he basically kept himself hungry for most of the day and so that he can be ready for the challenge. And after his victory, he was basically admitted, well, he admitted rather, that extreme heat slowed him down because I suppose in the US it was a bit hot, and that prevented him from chasing his world record because he wanted not to have 66 in 10 minutes, but he wanted to have about 76 hot dogs in 10 minutes. But despite all of those conditions, he confidently secured another championship, that is his 18th title. Basically, at the 2026 Nathan's Famous Hot Dog Eating Contest. Listen, I am flabbergasted by this, because how do you chuck down 66 hot dogs in 10 minutes? That is bizarre.
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It's Black Coffee, teaming up with Shekinah. Your Eyes is the title of this one. It's 5 weekend early mornings. Well, not weekend, 5 early mornings. Auntie, get your words right. I'm Auntie Valley, so sitting in for Tebby Moji. Listen, if you are searching for your next podcast, listen, or even watch, I've got just the plug for you. It's called Beyond the Feed. I'll tell you all about it straight after K-Kid with Abenam.

0: Listen, I'm not a hip-hop fan, but I absolutely love this one. It's Abenam by K Keed. Google it to out in Cape Town, stand up. This is one of your very own. It's 5 early morning. Samati Bali. So listen, I have got a plug for you, my darling. If you have been searching the internet and looking for a vodcast/podcast to listen to or to watch, well, I think your search is about to come to an end because I've got a plug for you. It's called Beyond the Feed. And basically, you have liked their posts, you have shared their content as well, and you even followed their glow ups. But what really lies beyond the feed? That's what Beyond the Feed, the podcast, is all about. It is, of course, hosted by our very own Karabon Tsweng from 5 mid-mornings, Monday to Friday, 9 to 12 p.m. Basically, Karabo this time spoke with a content creator, a TV presenter, as well as a media personality. Her name is Pamela Mtanga. Absolutely love her. So basically, she walked away from an engineering degree, imagine, to bet on herself. And she hasn't looked back ever since. And in this current episode that is out as of today, Pamela talks about what that transition actually looks like, the fear, the calculation, and what finally made her decide that a traditional career in engineering path wasn't, you know, the one that was meant for her. She goes as far as discussing the business side of content creation, from negotiating your worth, knowing what to say, when to say no, and to protecting her privacy and staying authentic, because building the right career matters just as much building a good following, she says. She goes as far as unpacking the mindset shift that is basically involved in her journey, and what she tells, you know, aspiring content creators who are still waiting for the right moment to start. Pamela Mtanga also answers a very powerful question, which is 20 years from now, when people look back at your career and your impact, what do you hope they say about Pamela Mtanga? She answers that question. The full episode, if you're wondering, is currently now streaming on the 5FM's YouTube channel, on the catch-up pages, as well on our website, as well as on Spotify. Beyond the Feed, it is, of course, amplified by 5FM.
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It's music coming through from Miguel. Sure Thing is the title of this one. A bit of Jungle with the Wave before that. It is 5 early mornings. I'm RT Bally. So let's say good morning to Thuli out in George, who's having a bit of coffee before she steps out of the house to go and catch a bus to the city for some work. Right now, though, let's get in some Bastille with Shut Off the Lights.

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2: It's 5am on a Monday morning. Good morning. If you just tuned in, welcome to the show. This is 5 Early Mornings. With you till 6am. I'm RT Valis. So sitting in for the big Chief Tep Emoji, who'll be back on this seat tomorrow. Coming your way, I've got a bit of Lady Zamar as well as Sienna Spyro. But right now, how's about some Aiden K with Fast Lane? Our very own Boo Engels absolutely loves this track. She's obsessed, actually. And we got to see him play live at Kyle Kasem's birthday party a couple of weeks back. It was a jump. Other than that, let's get your morning started the right way with Choose.

0: She's got a brand new album out. It's called The Visitor Deluxe. It's Sienna Sparrow. Material Lover is the title of this one. It also serves as one of the soundtracks to The Devil Wears Prada 2. If you have seen it, you'll definitely recognize this tune. Other than that, if you just tuned in, welcome to the show. It's 5 early mornings with you till 6 a.m. I'm Ati Baliso. Listen, it's a Monday, and I like to, you know, do something. I like to call, you know, how do I put it? Nonetheless, I like to do this thing every single Monday when I wake up, right? Look for something to be excited about as the new week is rolling in. And if you have missed it, last week on Five Nights between 7 and 10 p.m. with Joe Dahl and I shared how I lost my phone. And I've had the phone for like 6 months now. Imagine. So the first one I lost 6 months ago. And now 6 months later, I lost another one, right? And due to that, my life has been a bit of a mess over the past week leading up to today. However, as you know, the sun rises this morning, I am looking forward to something that's going to get me excited. And I found something that's going to make me excited this week is that finally I'm getting a brand new phone sometime during the course of this week. And it's obviously going to be an upgrade from the one I had, right? How nice? Because my insurance has finally decided to come through for a boy. So that's one thing that's got me excited about this coming week. And that's one thing I am looking forward to this week. What are you looking forward to this week on 082-550-5151? Tell me all about it. It can be something so small and insignificant, or it can be something amazeballs, something so huge. But whatever's got you excited for this coming week, whatever you have looking forward to this week, I want to hear all about it this morning. 082-550-5151. Tell me all about it. What are you excited about this week? What's got you, you know, looking forward to the week ahead?
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0: has officially secured her third nomination for the 2026 Basadi in Music Awards for her stellar work on this very show, the show she loves so much, and she loves it because she loves you so much. Sagos, it's Masego, it's our Aww,
1: roses for our
2: Thank you so much, guys. Y'all make me cry.
0: No, you mustn't cry.
3: Too late for
1: She's literally bawling, by the way.
0: She turned away and didn't
2: I'm
0: look at
2: us. Such a crybaby.
0: You are a
2: queen. Yeah, I hate this. And Nick Archibald.

0: Proudly South African music at its best. December Streets 22 is the title of this one. It's 5 early mornings. I'm RT Balisondi. We're talking all things. What are you excited about this upcoming week? What's got you looking forward to the week ahead? For me, I'm finally getting an upgrade. I'm getting a new phone because I lost my phone this past week. That is what I'm excited about. And I want to hear all about yours on 082-550-5151. It can be the most insignificant thing. It can be the most thing ever. I want to hear all about it. Everything goes. 082-550-5151. Let's say hi to Christina.
1: Hello, Adi.
0: Hi.
1: It's Christina here. I am excited because during the course of the week, they will let me know that my husband will be getting his glasses. And I can't wait.
0: I absolutely love this. I need me a partner like Christina to be excited on my behalf one day.
2: Hi, RT. This week, I'm looking forward to starting the next semester at school, catching up with friends and varsity, and just tackling the rest of the academic year.
0: Oh, nice. I suppose VAC is over if you're going back to campus, but all the best, my darling. It must be exciting to catch up with friends you haven't seen in almost a month.
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3: This week, I am looking forward to trying again, you know. A new week is a new start. It's another opportunity to try again what you weren't able to accomplish last week. Maybe you'll be able to accomplish this week. So I'm looking forward to trying again this week.
0: I absolutely love these coming through the WhatsApp line. There are things you would not necessarily be excited about, but I love the fact that we're embracing the small nuances of our lives, right? Going back to campus after VAC, trying again this week, you know, because last week was obviously its own thing. And also like getting new glasses from your husband this week. I absolutely love this. Keep them coming through on 082-550-5151. What are you looking forward to this week? What's got you all excited about the upcoming week?
4: WhatsApp us now on 082-550-5151. Allwyn is giving you the chance to win a fully furnished apartment. And you have one final opportunity with the Jeffrey Race in the Allwyn Run Series on 20th September.
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0: 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We're back.
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Some Alicia Cara for you, scars to your beautiful right here on 5 early mornings. I'm Ati Baliso. We're talking all things. What are you excited about when it comes to this upcoming week or something you're looking forward to? For me, it's getting a brand new phone, which is also an upgrade. How nice. Thank God for having insurance, hey, because I lost my phone. Anyway, let's wrap it up with a message coming through from Justin. Justin is out in Qeberha. Justin says, good morning, Ati. I am super excited about this upcoming week. To be specific, this coming Friday, because my wife, whose name is Vuyolwethu Mostert, hopefully I got that right, will be back from UCT after having a block week and exams. Justin says, Vuyolwethu, the wife, left yesterday for UCT and he is already missing her so much. How nice. Must be nice being, you know, a husband and wife. Other than that, let's get into some euphonic right now, teaming up with me, Casa. I don't want to be your friend. Beat before breakfast up next.

Music coming through from Nanette. Baggage is the title of this one. It's 5 early mornings. I'm RT Ballas with you till 6 a.m. It's time to get into Beat Before Breakfast. Because I like to complicate things, that's exactly what I've done this morning. I want to make it a little bit hard for you to exercise your brain muscles a little bit this morning. So for Beat Before Breakfast, all you have to do is figure out which song have I fooled around with this morning. And if you get it right, I will literally play it for you just before 5 Breakfast takes over with Nick Hammond. So what I've done is I have basically taken a very popular song, and out of that song, I took the chorus from it. And what I did was I muffled it a little bit. If you're wondering what I mean by muffling the chorus, I've basically made it sound like you're hearing the chorus from a very, very distant place. And it's not quite clear exactly what you're hearing, but you kind of know what you're hearing. That's exactly what I've done with the chorus. And then, to complicate things even further, I have decided to slow down the pace of the song and then change the voices of the artists on the song. So what I'm going to do is I'm going to play this clip for you. Based on this clip, you need to let me know on 0825505151. Which song did I fool around with this morning for Beat Before Breakfast? And if you do get it right, I will literally play it for you. And this is what I've done. So take a listen to this clip. Based on it, you need to decipher which song is this.

I am literally fighting myself not to sing along right now because I absolutely love this track. Based on this clip, which song do you think this is?

0: get it right. I might just play it for you just before 6 a.m. this morning.
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Beats by Hand, Team ODV with another Love Rancho on 5 Early Mornings. I'm Artie Valiso with you till 6 a.m. this morning. Listen, Beat Before Breakfast is well underway, and I have decided to complicate it a little bit today because, you know, I like complicating things. Why would you not? So based on this clip, I want you to be able to decipher the song. And if you do get it right on the WhatsApp line, I will play it for you just before breakfast takes over. So just to nudge you a little bit, here's what I've done with this clip. I've taken a very popular song, taken the chorus, I've muffled it a bit, and then I've slowed down the pace of the song as well. So based on this, which track is this?

0: I am literally fighting myself not to sing along every time I play that clip because it's ringing in my head now. Let's take a listen to some of your guesses that came through on the WhatsApp line.
1: Morning, morning, morning, morning, morning. That song, it's a Boom Shaka. It's about high. Are you talking with the Francie and the Mia team?
0: I will tell you this. It is definitely not Boom Shaka. It's about time. Absolutely not. 082-550-5151. What track is this?

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2: I figured I can't be the only one who thinks this. As you grow up,
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4: I feel that once you hit a certain age, you're an adult. They're adults. We're all in the same boat. No one actually knows what's going on. We all pretend. So yeah, it does get better.
2: I love that it does get better because, hey, we're all paying taxes. We're all suffering. Adulthood comes with loads of chaos, loads of ups and downs. 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

Some Amanda Rifer with Rubber Dumb. Roger at 5 early mornings. I'm Artie Valley. So let's wrap up Beat Before Breakfast. All you have to do, listen to this clip and decipher which song this is on 0825505151.

0: I literally thought I was complicating it for you, but you are on the money. 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
1: Hello, Aki.
0: Hi.
1: Is it maybe Runway?
0: Christina, I'm going to need a little bit of confidence from you.
2: What's up, Ati? This is a voice from Durban. That's Doja Cat. Runway. It's from the Devil Wears Prada soundtrack. All right, thanks. Have a good one.
0: On the WhatsApp line as well, Ruba in Durban says it definitely has to be Runway by Doechii and Lady Gaga. Listen, if you thought that was the song, then my friend, you have got it right this morning.

Vibes. I'm Calvin Harris. My way, right here on 5 Early Mornings. Archie Baliso here, sitting in for Tepi Moji. Listen, after Hannah with Lover Girl, I'm going to try and twist Nick's arm to find out how far are we when it comes to the 5 Breakfast intro track.

0: Music coming through from Hannah. Lover Girl is the title of this one. Someone I hardly see during the week is Nick Hammond. How are you?
1: Morning. I'm well. How are you?
0: I am good. I want to find out, though, how far are we when it comes to the Five Breakfast intro track?
1: Very. We only have one more that we haven't heard yet. So we've now had the former singer of Malaika, who submitted a track to us. We've had an incredible submission from a hip-hop guy that we're going to get to hear, Trap Star, on the show today. We've had the kid from Durban that's taken the country by storm, and a punk band from Soweto still to come.
0: Oh, okay. All of that is happening between today and the
1: Friday.
0: Course of the week,
1: Friday.
0: Right?
1: Yeah.
0: Lovely stuff. All of that is happening on Five Breakfast. Don't miss out. It's been lovely hanging out with you for the past 3 hours. Well, two. Hopefully we'll get to do this very soon.

0: Measures announced to help struggling Gauteng municipalities, and it's been a year since Mkhwanazi's explosive media briefing.
1: Coming up in your sport, Norway stunned Brazil to set up a quarterfinal clash with England in the FIFA World Cup. Plus, Australia have claimed their seventh Women's T20 World Cup title after beating England in their final yesterday. I'll have more of those details for you at 6:30.
0: Good morning. Gauteng Finance MEC Nkululeko Dunga has announced urgent intervention measures aimed at helping struggling municipalities. He's revealed the worrying state of finances in the province's municipalities, with only two of the province's 11 municipalities obtaining clean audits in the 2024-2025 financial year.
2: We will assess the functioning of internal audit units and the audit committees at every municipality. We'll convene together with COGTA and the Office of the Auditor General the audit preparation workshop, at which the roles of every municipal manager, CFO, audit committee chair, and chair audit executives across this province will be clearly set out ahead of the 2025-26 audit cycle.
0: It's been exactly a year since KwaZulu-Natal Police Commissioner Nhlanhla Mkhwanazi held a media briefing where he accused the police minister, Senzo Mchunu, who's on special leave, of having ties to a criminal syndicate that infiltrated police, intelligence and the judiciary. People on the streets of Mahikeng in the northwest had this to say about that briefing and subsequent inception of the Madlanga Commission of Inquiry.
3: South Africans are probably happy where they are now because they're seeing the transparency happening in South Africa.
4: Given our track record in South Africa from the Zondo Commission, there were no visible results.
5: Madlanga Commission is the best commission ever of all the commissions we've ever had in South Africa. The only commission that the whole country can mention more than 20 people who are suspected of doing wrong things.
0: Two men arrested for allegedly being in possession of a private vehicle illegally fitted with blue lights will appear in the Pretoria Magistrates Court today. They were arrested at a roadblock in Centurion, east of Pretoria, over the weekend. Here's National Police spokesperson Aflenda Mate.
6: SAPS issues a stern warning to members of the public that fitting or using blue lights without lawful authority is a criminal offence. These regulations are in place to protect the public and to preserve the integrity of law enforcement vehicles. The illegal use of blue lights has become a serious concern as criminal syndicates, commonly known as the Blue Light Gang, have used them to impersonate law enforcement officers.
0: And thousands of undocumented migrants have passed through the repatriation site in Epping in Cape Town over the past week. Scores of people, mostly Zimbabwean nationals, gathered at the Home Affairs and Refugee Centre. There, they boarded buses heading to Musina in Limpopo. Yesterday, a large group was moved to a field after the temporary site was closed. The top story this hour, Gauteng Finance MEC Nkululeko Dunga has announced urgent intervention measures aimed at helping struggling municipalities.
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8: Yeah, yes! I haven't been here for what feels like forever. Everything's still working.
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10: So professional.
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8: 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You really start to miss this place.
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9: You feel loved.
8: Us. Yo, what a story. Shut up. The only person who hasn't done anything wrong is the only other man here.
11: Thank you. I've missed you so much.
8: Bro, there you go. That's all you had to say. Nah, I'm kidding. It's good to be. It really is good to be back here.
7: 5 Breakfast, 6 a.m. to 9 a.m.
12: with Nick Hammond.
0: A look at your weather this morning. Mahikeng, Polokwane and Pretoria, highs of 21 degrees. Johannesburg and Cape Town, 19. Mbombela, 22. Bloemfontein, 20 degrees. Kimberley, a high of 22. George, 20. Qabega, 22. Kugompo, 23. Durban, 24 degrees. And Richards Bay and Pietermaritzburg, both highs of 26 degrees. For 5 Breakfast, News and Weather, I'm Thabo Baloyi.
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8: Time for the quiz of the week. I've been instructed to ask that everyone close their laptops.
14: There we go.
15: Mali, let's try and get a point today.
8: There we go.
15: I'm not cheating.
8: Which South African rapper, producer?
15: By Luanda,
8: yes,
15: something.
8: Yes, correct.
15: Did say it. And I memorized it.
8: Okay. Yeah, she clearly has. Which Formula One driver?
16: Ralph Schumacher.
15: I said Ralph Schumacher first.
16: We know Ralph Lauren is a designer. Obviously, you know what I meant.
8: Okay, fine. No. In 2025, archaeologists

0: published the discovery of an 80,000-year-old Neanderthal. Yes. How old were the Neanderthal footprints?
1: You said 80,000.
0: I just said, yeah.
1: How old?
0: But do you want the point now or no?
1: Yes, I do get it. I've got great listening
2: skills.
1: You
2: said it. Okay, that's fine. If you want it, if all you want, it's fine. It's fine. I won.
0: Yeah.
3: We all cheated, so it doesn't really
2: matter. I didn't cheat.
3: I opened the document and I saw it, the answers, and I closed it.
1: But you're supposed
0: where
1: to
0: is Molly's mic?
1: But this I don't do it.
4: Look, you speak onto the mic. Into the mic.
1: Sorry.
0: Molly's on doors. 19 points.
2: Yeah, let's do news now.
1: Wow. Okay. It feels like I'm on the World Cup.
2: Okay, fine. Yeah, I'm going to do news. Yes, Paul, please. Nick, please do the news.
1: What?
2: No, I'm thinking of something. No, I'm just...
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7: A very good morning. Let's take a look at your roads in Gauteng. On the N1 northbound before Brakfontein interchange, there's a stationary vehicle obstructing the left lane. And there's also a stationary vehicle on the N1 southbound at Pretoria Main Road. So do approach with caution. For 5FM traffic, I'm Marley van Eeden.
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0: Cinnamon and Matt Davies, local music to the power of five. Good morning. It's called Living It Up, and it's a Monday morning. Let's start acting like it. Back from the weekend, we are ready to take on the week. 10 minutes after 6 o'clock, I tell you what. And here we are, we're in winter, 6th July. It's going to be a beautiful day wherever you are in the country. Whatever's going on with you, you've come to the right place. My name is Nick Cameron, and it is an honor to be with you today. All right, let's check in, let's touch base, and let's feel good. Get up, get up, get up, get up, get up, get at it. Okay, there's a lot of things that went on today, a lot of things that happened in history. Let's try to see if you can figure it out. Who broke a record in 2019 for 13 weeks at number one, the longest running hip-hop song on the Hot 100?
1: I was going to say Taylor Swift, but not hip-hop. Kanye West?
2: Yeah, no. It sounds...
0: It was Lose Yourself by Eminem, and it was smashed in 2019 by...
2: 2019... Jack Harlow.
3: Yeah.
2: Nas. Little Nas.
0: Yes.
1: Little Nas X. Little Nas X.
2: Oh, is it that?
1: You forgot the X.
2: Yes.
0: All right. Okay. Let's do another one. How about South Africa's first black test cricketer?
3: Oh, Makhaya Ntini.
0: It's his birthday today.
3: Ntini Express. How old?
0: Ntini Express. He's right near a milestone. He's on the corner of 50. He's 49.
3: Oh, wow.
0: Born in 1977, took 390 test wickets, still among South Africa's greatest fast bowlers, one of the only handful of bowlers in history to take 10 wickets in a test match, and over 250 ODI wickets. Okay, this guy, they called him Dr. Death.
1: Oh. Grim Reaper.
0: No.
2: Is it?
0: South African.
2: Oh, no. What's his surname again?
0: Well, I mean,
3: that's the whole point.
2: No, okay, can you remind me? Because it's on the tip of my tongue.
0: Cardiologist, former head of apartheid South Africa.
2: Voter Basson.
0: Yes. Project Coast, the country's chemical and biological weapons program, nicknamed Dr. Death because of allegations surrounding the program. He was acquitted in criminal court in 2002, but later found guilty of unethical conduct by the Health Professions Council. Okay, how about one of our most celebrated novelists from Pietermaritzburg, who later settled in Botswana after fleeing apartheid? The books include A Question of Power, When Rain Clouds Gather,
2: Bessie Head,
0: yes, 100% correct. It's a lot of very, very famous South Africans, for good and for bad and for otherwise, birthdays today. How about the former ANC operative, imprisoned in 1986 Durban for a bombing in the beachfront, and then got amnesty through the TRC, and then became the Ekurhuleni Metro Police Chief, and then became... the head of IPED.
2: Oh, Robert McBride.
0: Yes.
2: Oh, yes.
0: Turned 63 years old today. Can you believe that?
2: Wow.
0: There's so many people. How about Rocky? What's Rocky's name?
3: Yes.
0: Yeah. Curtis Jackson, better known as
2: 50 Cent.
0: It's his birthday today.
2: Oh, a lot of birthdays today.
0: How about the Mexican artist whose self-portraits made her one of the world's most recognizable painters?
2: Oh, Frida Kahlo.
0: Frida Kahlo is correct. And then, how about the 43rd president of the United States?
2: That's George Bush.
0: Correct.
2: Wow.
0: It's also Kevin Hart, the Dalai Lama. Lots. We'll do Guess the Celebrity next. Someone celebrating an anniversary of sorts, if you like. Here's Olivia Rodrigo, The Cure.

0: Olivia Rodrigo. It's called The Cure on 5. You want to play a game? The game is Guess the Celebrity, GTC we call it. And I'm looking for your answer on the WhatsApp line. And I'd dig to hear from you too, a little hazard where you're calling in from. It's lovely to do that, to touch base at the beginning of the day at around 20 minutes after 6 and hear of people coming in from East London and Cape Town and Joburg and Bloemfontein and you name it. Let's see. I want you to give me the celebrity. Holly's already sent an answer. She's listened to me and she's correct.
1: It has to be.
2: Okay, no, but mine was also typed already.
3: Wait, how do you guys...
0: Marley did send one too.
3: How do you guys have it
2: correct?
3: So quickly?
0: No.
1: Oh.
3: How do you guys have it
2: mine
3: so quickly?
2: Mine or Holly's?
1: No, you said mine is
0: Holly is
1: correct.
0: Right. No, she's on the money, baby.
1: And that's why I said, of course.
0: Holly is a millionaire this morning. If you got a million rand for getting it right, she'd have a million rand in her bank account.
2: But how can mine not be right?
0: Well, so imagine a world in which you've sent the wrong answer. So, under those circumstances, here we go. So, Marley said no. Taylor Swift, by the way. Okay,
2: yeah,
0: let's do this.
2: Yeah, because they got married.
1: Oh yeah.
2: That's anniversary.
0: Today's mystery figure could fool you into sounding out a courtroom heavyweight. A business school dean with anger issues or the hero of a prestige action series set in government corridors. But the real answer is a South African public figure whose legend lives at the intersection of legal training, battlefield energy, and mass fascination. He didn't just earn respect, he acquired law.
3: He acquired law?
0: L-O-R-E.
3: Oh, okay. Am I right?
0: Delicious Beloy has come through, and he's given me a little answer, and it's the right answer.
3: Oh, okay.
2: Well, I'm done with this game anyway.
0: He moves like a war drum in human form, yet his sharpest weapons were also earned in lecture halls and law books. Part battlefield myth, part courtroom mind, part public thirst trap for people who like order with cheekbones. Who is this iron-spined operator whose glare feels both ancestral and postgraduate? So here's the thing of interest. It has been a year, believe it or not. South Africa? To me, honestly, it feels like it's just always been around, this thing that happened as a consequence of what happened a year ago. But then in another world, a year feels like it just happened. But either way, I need you to tell me, who is he, the catalyst who got the ball rolling in South Africa? He's already been in Tabo's news this morning.
3: Oh, yes, yes. That is why you listening to my bulletins, very important.
1: You'll get the answer first.
3: Oh wow.
0: I want you to send me the answer as a voice note, please, on the WhatsApp line. Who is our guest the celebrity today? 082-550-5151. Your best guess, please.
4: A million here, and yes, I am a millionaire. A day you'd be on the couch with your 6 numbers. But a 7 is for heaven, or yes. But a 4 is for the door, or yes. 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
3: What did the paramedics say to you, right?
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7: Yeah, chili bubbleless.
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2: Let's take a look at your roads in Gauteng. Just a quick traffic update on the N1 southbound before Braakfontein Road. There's a stationary vehicle. 4 of the left lanes are closed. Expect heavy delays. For 5FM traffic, I'm Marley van Eeden.
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0: want to talk about.
1: What is that, Madonna?
0: Madonna. I got something I want to talk about.
1: Bring your love, Madonna, Sabrina Carpenter. Five Breakfast on 5FM. All right, it's the 1 year anniversary of what today? 25 minutes after 6 in the morning. That is the time we are doing Guess the Celebrity. He's too educated to be only muscle, too severe to be merely charming, and too mythologized to feel ordinary anymore. A man of clipped words, legal spine, and old warrior silhouettes, he became the kind of figure people project rescue fantasies onto. His presence says discipline, his resume says overqualified. Who is he? All right, let's open it up here. Let's see. The first person coming in is Zuma. Zuma, I beg, are you correct?
2: Zomaria. Happy 1 year anniversary to General Mkwanazi, his press conference. That's the celebrity, General Mkwanazi.
1: Yes, 100% correct. If you can believe that, July 6 marks 1 year since KwaZulu-Natal Police Commissioner Lieutenant General Nhlanhla Mkhwanazi stood before cameras and delivered that media briefing that stunned the nation, and rarely, if ever, has a single event in South Africa's democratic history so massively dislodged the nation's collective jaw and kept it suspended into disbelief for an entire year, writes the Sowetan. And I think that they're probably right, because then following that was July, and then it was pretty quick. I feel like 2 months until the commission started.
3: In September, I think it was the middle of September that the commission of inquiry started.
1: And now we've had a full year of it. And we've had all different kinds of things happen as a consequence. Looking back, the highlights, is it still... Are you, for example, still covering it as much as you were a year ago?
3: Oh, yes, absolutely, absolutely. But I think now, I actually did a story like just recently, and I thought at some point people were kind of getting used to everything that was coming out of it. But it still has, there's so much shock value, because you still can't believe that, wait, this happened and then that happened? Because it's just allegation after allegation, and it all comes with whoever comes to testify.
1: It's been a scary thing for us as South Africans, watching this unweaving of the spider's web that is the inner halls of power within our country, and learning that the wells go much deeper than we ever anticipated that they went, into how power is structured and who pulls the strings and why and whatever. And it's a commission, so not necessarily anybody getting any trouble from this.
4: And obviously not to sound bad,
1: go ahead,
4: but you know,
1: unlike the
4: Zondo Commission, with this one we've seen quite a few arrests, you know, so one would say that maybe this commission is more successful. It is very difficult to say, you know, because obviously you'd want a Zondo Commission to be the most successful, but
1: that's
4: yeah,
1: ridiculous.
4: You know. Go on, Madanga, nice.
1: I think so, but also, you know, obviously, with the Zondo Commission, it's to do with state capture and people who I think are just likely to be more able to get themselves out of consequences.
3: Oh, yes.
1: That's my view.
3: And well, you know what's so sad about the Zondo Commission? Is that, I always say this, Zondo and Chief Justice Zondo in his report recommended certain people, their positions need to be re-looked at. He recommended some people should face prosecution. And about a year later, after they handed over that report, after the national elections, he ended up having to administer an oath of office to people he recommended be fired. And that's politics in our country. Can you believe that? I can't even begin to imagine what went through his mind, thinking, wow, are you guys serious? I just told you to get rid of this person.
1: Here you go. So here are some of the biggest things that have happened in that last year, right? Number one, obviously, Mkhwanazi says the criminal justice system was being sabotaged from inside. So that's the first thing that we hear. And then I guess that core claim is like, not just that there's some dirty cops running around, but rather that there's this nefarious network of everyone, criminals, business people, politicians, justice officials, who are all supposedly protecting one another. That's kind of generally the idea. And then you get the political killings task team at the heart of the entire story, right? He says that the team was getting too close to politically connected syndicates before it was disbanded. Remember that?
3: Yes.
1: 121 dockets get removed, vanished into thin air, and then the Big Five cartel. They come into play, and the whole scandal just widens. And then you start seeing the testimony shift from the issue of like one minister or one police unit to this alleged crime network. And there's drugs and hijackings and tenders and kidnappings and killings and all sorts of things involved. And then, as Holly mentioned, yes, we've actually seen consequences. Legal consequences have come from this, because obviously you get interim reports and then criminal investigations and disciplinary action gets recommended and whatever. And then all the witness safety stuff, that's been horrible, man.
3: Like, two witnesses have already died so far. But it's exposing everything else that you wouldn't even expect to be exposed. It's bringing to the fore everything that's happening, underhanded stuff by authorities. Like this Mkhwanazi, Julius Mkhwanazi, the 15 million rand, you know, stones that they stole. It had nothing to do with this. But as a consequence, all of that came out, and there's been two arrests so far, and they're appearing in court today.
1: And the final commission, well, the commission's final report is due at the end of August.
3: Yes.
1: As it stands.
3: Yes.
1: So 31 August.
4: But are they going to be done?
1: I don't know. Well, Kat McClellan's testimony is expected tomorrow, right?
3: Yes, and he's reached like a plea agreement, but I think they've rejected that. But yes. And he's one of the big ones. They're going to use him to take everybody down, I guess. But another thing, one of the original people that were accused of doing this, you know, Senzo Mthunu, is still on special leave and enjoying those perks. In your headlines this morning, Gauteng Finance MEC Nkululeko Dunga has announced urgent intervention measures aimed at helping struggling municipalities. And further afield, millions of people are expected to line the streets of the Iranian capital Tehran today for the funeral procession of the Supreme Leader Ayatollah Ali Khamenei, who was killed on the first day of the US-Israeli war on Iran. I'll have the full bulletin at 7 o'clock.
4: With Oli Zondo. A very good morning to you. Let's start things off with football action. England held on for a 3-2 win against co-host Mexico, thanks to a heroic defensive performance to book their place in the quarterfinals of the FIFA World Cup. Two goals from Jude Bellingham and put the Three Lions in control before Harry Kane struck a late penalty. Meanwhile, Erling Haaland has sensationally dumped Brazil out of the FIFA World Cup, firing Norway into the quarterfinals for the first time in their history. The Man City striker struck twice late on in their last 16 clash to seal a 2-1 victory, and Haaland's brace now takes his tally to 7 goals at the tournament, drawing level with Lionel Messi and Kylian Mbappe in the golden boot race. Brazil, the 5-time champions, were left stunned by yet another early exit. And of course, now for Norway, they will be taking on England in the last 8 showdown. Let's hear from Erling Haaland.
5: I feel quite good after scoring 2 goals against Brazil and winning 2-1 against them, first of all. How much it means for Norway, I think I've said it before now, but I think we are changing the nations. First of all, I said that we've been growing balls now over time on playing football and all these kind of things. And I think the way we play today shows that Norway is a fantastic football team, and that we're actually one of the better teams in Europe and in the world, because what we've been doing is amazing, and it took 28 years. It took some time.
4: Of course, at 9 this evening, Spain will be facing Portugal in the round of 32. And then at 2 a.m., co-host USA will be up against Belgium. And speaking of that encounter, FIFA has cleared Follerin Balogun to play for the United States in their World Cup last 16 clash against Belgium. Now, the striker was sent off in their previous round against Bosnia, but his one-match ban has been suspended for a year under Article 27 of the FIFA Disciplinary Code. So Balogun will be available on Wednesday in Seattle, though FIFA has warned that if he commits another infringement during this period, the suspension will be enforced immediately. Moving to cricket news, Australia have reclaimed the Women's T20 World Cup crown, beating England by 7 wickets at Lord's. Beth Mooney and Phoebe Litchfield powered a 100-run stand to chase down 151, with Elise Perry sealing victory and her 7th world title. And in terms of rugby, Cheslin Kolbe admits that the road to reaching his 50th test cap was not easy, and says the victory over England in the inaugural Nations Championship was an added bonus on the occasion of his milestone. The Springbok wing contributed immensely to the Springboks' 45-21 win over England, scoring a try in the 6th minute, coupled with 5 conversions, contributing 15 points to the box tally. And in terms of tennis news, Naomi Osaka knocked out the women's number one seed, Aryna Sabalenka, in the fourth round at Wimbledon yesterday, with the Japanese player blazing to a 6-2 and 7-6 win on center court to blow the women's draw wide open. This is what Osaka had to say.
6: I mean, it was a really difficult match, but I've played her a couple of times this year, so I just tried to focus on the things that I'm good at and, the positives that I could keep, thinking about moving forward in the match.
4: And in terms of Novak Djokovic, the 39-year-old has set a new all-time record for men's singles match wins at Wimbledon, claiming his 106th victory to move past Roger Federer. And finally, in terms of motorsport news, Ferrari's Charles Leclerc has claimed his first victory in nearly 2 years, winning a chaotic British Grand Prix. Leclerc led home Mercedes' George Russell and teammate Lewis Hamilton as the race ended under a safety car after confusion when the race control mistakenly signaled it would be withdrawn for a final lap clash. Let's hear from Leclerc.
7: I mean, I'm so happy. It's been very tough the last few races, and I've been working so hard together with the team to try and understand what didn't make me feel comfortable with this car. On Friday night, I saw something in the data. I was like, okay, that might be something that is putting me off, and it's fine-tuning, but the feeling, it was just not clicking. And then on the Saturday after the sprint race, I exposed a little bit myself, saying I might have found something, but then it was all to be proven on track.
4: And of course, in that race, Max Verstappen crashed while Lewis Hamilton escaped a post-race investigation. So Kimi Antonelli's lead has now been cut to 25 points over Russell, with Hamilton just 7 further back. For 5 Breakfast Sport, I am Olizondo.
3: A look at your weather this morning. Mahikeng, Polokwane and Pretoria, highs of 21 degrees. Johannesburg and Cape Town, 19. Mbombela, Kimberley and Qabega, 22 degrees. Bloemfontein and George, 20. Kugompo, 23. Durban, 24. Richards Bay and Pietermaritzburg, highs of 26. For 5 Breakfast, news and weather, I'm Thabo Baloyi.
1: Yes, man! All right, a lot of us go back to school today, so if we're seeing our teacher again for the first time in a little while, I expect a ham and a good time from you, please. Come in on the WhatsApp line, 082-550-5151. If I don't see you, I don't know that you're there. Let me see what's going on. Yes.
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2: The N2 inbound before Broadway Boulevard. There's been an accident. One of the lanes are closed. On the R300 northbound at Old Barrel Road, is queuing traffic. Expect delays. And on the N1 inbound at Lower Church Street, there's also queuing traffic. Expect more delays. For 5FM Traffic, I'm Marley van Eeren.
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3: We've been in search of new theme songs. This was quite something. Bongani and Chung. Remember the Afro pop trio Malaika, where he was an integral part of that.
4: Good morning.
3: I was also very, very excited to learn you'd sent in a theme song. So what happened? Did someone put it on your radar?
4: On Instagram, when then I saw the ad, I went and I downloaded the app and I'm like, okay, well, this is going to be new for me. But hey, the only thing that was difficult for me was to pronounce the name Heyman. I'm like, is it Heyman? Is it Haman?
3: Right. You should open TikTok. It'll tell you how to do it.
4: I did.

I just need some time, I'm trying to think straight. 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Ask me how I'm doing, I say okay, yeah. But ain't that what we all say? Sometimes I think back to the old days, in the pointless conversations with the old me, yeah.

voices in my head that make me think twice, telling me it doesn't mean it's wrong because it feels right. I'm scared that one day I'll wake up and wonder where the time go. Talk about the past like it's the present while I rock slow. I'll sit in the living room and laugh with kids of my own and tell them, if you want love, you gon' have to go.

It's NF if you want love. 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You know how this works, right? 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And then we take all the good feelings around South Africa and we let each other hear them. So come through. Let's see who's got what today.

0: All right, stand up and stand by. Hey, it's been a while, Rafaela. Welcome back onto the show.
1: Hi, Father Sam. This is Rafaela from Joburg. I'm having a good time today because I had a great midterm break and I'm going back to school today. And it was my friend Rosili's birthday on Saturday. Why do crabs never share? Because they're a little shellfish. Bye, Father Fim. Have a really, really good day.
0: I love it. Keep him coming, man. Going all the way to the top. We love this young man. It's good to hear from you again, good sir. It's Everest.
2: Hi, Father Fim. It's Everest from Joburg. I'm having a good time today because I can cross on my school today. And the man can't find my team now. Bye, Father Fim. Have a really, really good day.
0: Good to have you back on the air, young man. Go and have a great term. Make some delicious arts and crafts and let us know how they turn out. Also, down in the Cape this morning, Mr. Vanchachachachanzo.
3: Good morning, Papa and Steve. Hope you like this morning. Mom, having a good time because it's Monday. It's a good day. It's a good start of the week. I had an awesome, awesome weekend. Happy party. New life's coming into this world in a month's time. So, yeah, no, it's good. It's been a good weekend and life's amazing. Awesome, awesome show for our breakfast team. And an awesome, awesome week for our nation. Fantastic from Cape Town.
0: We're going to have a big one, man. I can feel it. It's already Monday morning and the week is waiting just around the corner.
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5: 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Okay.

0: JC Clegg and Msaki. It's called How Dare You? Five Breakfast on 5FM. So among the many different days that it is today, in terms of observations too, by the way, it's also International Kissing Day.
1: Oh, okay.
0: Whether it's a peck on the cheek for a good friend or a big romantic smooch for your significant other, it's the day that you're meant to shower your loved ones in kisses on Kissing Day. Obviously, there are many types of kisses, as Tabo will keenly tell you. But this is, it's just the day that we celebrate. So, no real rhyme or reason to this, but here's what I want to do for Bet You Can't Find this morning. I bet we can't find people whose first kiss was terrible.
1: Oh.
0: And I want to hear the story about why. Why? What was so bad about it?
1: Do people
2: what
1: remember?
2: Would be so terrible about a pick?
0: No, it doesn't matter. I don't know what you getting up to there, Elizondo.
3: I don't know. Mine was just underwhelming.
0: Underwhelming counts.
1: I feel like most people would remember their first like romantic kisses, but I'm sure when you were like 5 and your granny's...
0: obviously you know what I mean, right?
1: Okay. Oh, I'm just saying. I'm sorry. Okay, fine. Cool.
0: So yes. Quite clear. That's what I mean.
3: Aroma.
0: Yes.
3: That's what you are talking about.
0: Okay. Yes. The first, and you're obviously very, I'm sure, either excited or nervous or whatever. And then I just want to hear that it was either underwhelming or terrible or whatever, right?
1: Okay.
0: I'm sure everyone's got stories.
1: You have a story.
0: Well, I know that the person who it was my first for was definitely disappointed, for sure. Because, I was young and nervous, and I built up to it so much. But I had no idea what I was doing. And I think for me, the problem is I was less interested in her or how I did, and just more about being able to say that I got it over and done with. And as a consequence, I'm sure it was a terrible experience for her. We were just like a washing machine in her mouth. You know what I mean? I'm sure of it. I have no doubt. So,
2: you should have practiced with an orange. That's what we all did before our first lamzas.
0: Lamza, remember that? My God. And that helped, huh?
2: No, it helped a lot. Yeah, it really. I was a pro when I went for.
0: Oh, really? Wow. No problem. And I mean, even the other person, you were happy.
2: No, I don't think he had an orange.
0: You see? Okay, well, there you go. That's exactly what I mean.
2: Yeah. And I remember him. Shame he's doing quite well, hey?
0: Oh, yeah. Yeah. I bet he's had a few oranges since. So let's see. Let's do a bit of an audit. I bet we can't find people whose first kiss was not it. And I want to hear why, for whatever reason. Take your mind back on 0825505151. Come through and share your story on the WhatsApp line.

0: Yeah, it's Bruno Mars. I just might on 5. It was so lekker to see the Boca at Ellis Park. And I'm so glad. I don't know what they did. I think they dropped the prices eventually, but just to see that there was a decent amount of people in the stadium. But also, obviously, we walked all over England. But the thing I wanted to make mention of, did you see before the game, Sibusiso Kotelo, he's the massive Zulu that runs out.
1: Yes.
0: Did you see what happened? I don't know if this caught your radar or not, but I saw it doing the rounds as a clip afterwards. I was watching the game. He's a friend of mine. So he runs out and he's doing his thing. He's like throwing the spear, whatever. And he does, I don't know what it was meant to be, but it ended up as like a half split thing. And you can see this guy's in pain. And he pulled his hamstring.
2: Oh.
0: I don't think people are talking about it. Yeah, so I texted him. I'm like, hey, don't you want to come on 5FM a bit later and we'll get through what happened? So he's like, hey, dude, sorry, just woke up from the meds. Yes, we can talk in a bit. No, I think he's
1: so
0: full on.
1: Even medicated.
0: Full on. I think he, because the guy is like, I mean, he's a brick house, right? And he does what it looks like, you know, a supple ballerina might get hurt doing. And so, yes, I want to check in and see how he is.
1: The surface wasn't slippery. I'm just trying to think what would have gone wrong.
0: Literally just go type in like Zulu, Springbok, anything like that on TikTok. The video will come up. You'll see it. Go have a look at it now and then you can see what you think. And then we'll chat to the man a bit later on the show. Now, though, we are doing a bet you can't find. The bet you can't find this morning. Send yours through. It's International Kissing Day. I want to hear about terrible first kiss experiences.
3: Good morning to the best team. Okay, so today's bet you can't find. So I was about 15 when I had my first kiss, and it was with this guy that literally every girl in school was obsessed with. So I went to
0: the baloi of the playground,
2: definitely.
3: All girls school, he went to an all guy school, and so anyway, across from my school was like a little shopping center thing. And we went there because he was going to go to gym and I missed my school transport. And I was like, I'm doing it today. It's happening. Anyway, we get there and this guy sucked my lips so hard off my face. By the time I got home, my top lip was like swollen and purple. So yeah, it wasn't a great first kiss. It was not. And I never spoke to that guy again, actually.
0: It's always the good-looking ones who don't know what they're doing because they don't have to prove anything.
2: Yeah, that is true.
0: Huh? Ah, tell me I'm right. I want to hear on the WhatsApp line. I bet you there are plenty of disappointed South Africans out there from experiences gone by. I want to hear about the worst first kiss stories. I guess it's what we're leaning into. On the WhatsApp line, please. 082-550-51. Share yours. Send it through. It's coming up for 7 o'clock in the morning. The great Thabo Baloyi. He's going to take a look at your news and see all the different things that are happening. Well, Lizondo, well, that's just a matter of headlines right now. But the world is full of sports. At 7 a.m. on the 6th of July, 2026.
4: Home Affairs processes over 3,400 undocumented migrants, and the funeral of Iran's supreme leader gets underway today.
5: Coming up in your sport, Norway stunned Brazil to set up a quarterfinal clash with England in the FIFA World Cup. Plus, Ferrari's Charles Leclerc has claimed his first victory in nearly 2 years, winning the British Grand Prix. I'll have more of those details for you at 7:30.
4: Good morning. Home Affairs says it's processed over 3,400 undocumented foreign nationals as of yesterday at the temporary repatriation center in Musina, Limpopo. Over 50 buses were used to transport the migrants to countries including Zimbabwe and Malawi. Here's the provincial manager of the department, Albert Matsaung.
6: Of those 3,416, we managed to make sure that 53 buses are used to move all these people to their countries. Of the 53 buses, 4 buses we have made sure that they assist us in terms of repatriating those people that were here from Zimbabwe, and 49 buses are the buses that we have used to make sure that we repatriate our people that are going to Malawi.
4: To the court now, two suspects are this morning expected to make an appearance at the Johannesburg Magistrates Court in connection with the 2023 alleged theft of precious metals and stones worth just under 15 million rand. The suspects, an Ekurhuleni Metro Police officer and a businessman, were arrested by IPID this weekend. Bimane Baloyi reports.
7: According to IPID, the pair is part of a group of six who allegedly removed the stones on behalf of a third party at an apartment in Killany in February 2023.

0: functioning of internal audit units and the audit committees at every municipality will convene together with COGTA and the Office of the Auditor General the audit preparation workshop, at which the roles of every municipal manager, CFO, audit committee chair, and chair audit executives across this province will be clearly set out ahead of the 2025-26 audit cycle.
1: And further afield, millions of people are expected to line the streets of the Iranian capital Tehran today for the funeral procession of the Supreme Leader Ayatollah Ali Khamenei, who was killed on the first day of the U.S.-Israeli war on Iran. Khamenei's coffin will proceed along a 10-kilometer route through the city after lying in state. Here's the BBC's Lise Doucette.
2: In the midst of what is really always in Iran, this mingling, intermingling of religious chanting and quiet prayer, the loud sobbing mixed in with the old signature slogans of Iran's revolution, death to America, death to Israel, there was a new refrain rising from the mourners, and that is for revenge.
1: The top story this hour, Home Affairs says it's processed over 3,400 undocumented foreign nationals as of yesterday at the temporary repatriation center in Musina, Limpopo.
3: A very good morning. Let's take a look at your roads in Johannesburg. On the N12 eastbound at Gomoro Street, there's been an accident. The centre lane is closed. On the N1 northbound before Deep Kloof Interchange, a stationary vehicle is blocking the centre lane. And in Pretoria on the N1 northbound at Linwood Road, there's been an accident obstructing the right lane. On the N4 westbound before Proefplaas Interchange, there's also been an accident. The left shoulder lane is closed. For 5FM Traffic, I'm Marley van Eden.
1: A look at your weather this morning. Mahikeng, Polokwane and Pretoria, highs of 21 degrees. Johannesburg and Cape Town, 19. Mbombela, Kimberley and Gqeberha, 22 degrees. Bloemfontein and George, 20. Kugompo, 23. Durban, 24. And Richards Bay and Pietermaritzburg, both highs of 26 degrees. For 5 Breakfast, News and Weather, I'm Thabo Baloyi.
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0: Tall Walls, Five Breakfast on 5FM. 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That is the time. And because it's International Kissing Day, the bitch can't find his terrible first kisses. And I think he's been like nice and gentle, but just so you know, that is what we're talking about right now for the next 10, 15 or so. And let's jump in and see. So far we've had a lady who says that she went home with a purple lip because all the guy did is just suck on it continuously. And he was the good looking one at school that everyone was so excited about. What else is out
1: there? Morning team. For today's bitch you can't find, I was about halfway through grade 9. I think I was 15 years old. And this boyfriend of mine, my first boyfriend in high school, we started kissing, and then he wanted to take it the next step and add tongue to it. And it was, and it still is today, unfortunately for me, it is still today, the most disgusting thing to have someone else's tongue in my mouth. So, to make things worse, whenever he did that, I bit his tongue, and he got, like, very, very upset about it, and the rest is history. Enjoy your guys' day.
0: You have a wonderful, wonderful day, Nicole. There's lots and lots and lots of confessions and anecdotes and all kinds of things out there. How do you stack up in comparison to Bianca?
2: Morning, 5FM. So I don't know why this needs to be the worst first kiss, but we can do the worst kiss, right? So I was still a teenager, doing teenage things, smoking on the side.
0: No.
2: And there was one guy that was a bit intoxicated the one night, and he said to me, "I'm going to tell your mother you smoke if you don't kiss me." I'm like, no, please don't. No, you have to kiss me. And then I'm like getting ready for this because obviously it's blackmail on a roll. And then he asks me, "Okay, are you ready?" And I'm like, "Yeah, but obviously not." And then it was like, "Do I need to take my teeth out or must I leave it in?" So yeah, you blackmail didn't go very far after that sentence. I would like to go tell her if you want.
3: Sorry.
0: Good for you for not going through with it. Oh man, what a time. What is the answer? In or out?
4: Wow.
0: All right, now we're getting somewhere. On the WhatsApp line. Terrible kiss experiences. What do you got for us? 0825505151. Come on.

0: my brother out, dog. Someone send him some energy drinks. Someone send him a coffee.
1: What are you talking about?
0: You, bruh.
2: I'm Jude. Well and dandy.
0: Yeah. Are you? Jude was nearly passing out at like 2:30. This man, because of you, we get to know everything that's going on with the FIFA World Cup.
1: Watching every match of the FIFA World Cup in this specific time zone is impossible. On Sunday night or Monday morning.
0: You see, the man
1: I'm even confused.
0: He doesn't know what day it is, by the way.
1: Didn't we speak about this yesterday?
0: We literally had this exact conversation.
1: I'm going crazy.

0: It's Sketchy Bongo, Jimmy Nevis, debuted right here on Five Breakfast. No getting over on Five. We'll still take terrible first kiss stories, play them out as they come in. Next on the show, though, we need to move on because we are speaking to Vukumaulele, the hit maker general, one of our theme songs for the show that people have really come to love and like. We are going to figure out more about the guy next and find out what his story is, his background and all of that. So if you haven't yet heard that theme song, I will play it for you. The full interview with Bongani is up on Catch Up for you to go and listen to, of Malaika fame, who has written another one of our theme songs. We've now met two. We're going to meet three come the end of the show today. Jax Colorado is this artist's name. So we'll hear from him. But if you haven't heard the theme songs yet, they are also all, by the way, available for you to go and check out on Catch Up. You can go and do that for yourself. But this is the second one that we're liking and loving. And if you've got any questions for him, he's coming up next on the show. We know nothing about this guy as an artist, so it's quite exciting. We'll get to meet him together. But he's given us a hit. Nsansi, what do you think? Imagine your morning starting off like this. The sound of Five Breakfast out in the air. And this is the pulse of Msansi.
1: Breakfast show to the power of five. Fugamalele. 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Break from Capstad, Vatsari Mandem. 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I love for my country, I'm from Mzansi. 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Vuka Maulele.

0: All right. He joins us on the line now. Welcome to Five Breakfast, Jax Colorado. Good morning.
1: Morning. How's you?
0: Very well. And how's you?
1: I'm all right, thank you. Just making a cup of tea.
0: Getting the day started at 20 minutes after 7. Listen, we love the theme song. We want to find out a little bit more about you. So you've been doing your thing since pre-COVID days already, right?
1: Yeah, since 2011, I've been on the mic.
0: 2011? Okay, no, my goodness. No, all right, so take me back then. I mean, what's your background? What's your backstory? You're live on national radio.
1: Amazing. Thank you guys again for having me. There isn't really much to it. I'm just passionate. I realize that this is, you know, I'm really driven by passion in most cases. And, you know, I've always just tried to prove to my mom that I can do this and to myself, most importantly. And I think it started making sense just from around 2019, man. You know, I made a song that caught fire in my hometown back in Pretoria in Montana. It's called Story of My Life. And then from then I realized that people are actually paying attention. Like, as much as I'm having fun and I'm just doing this for passion, like, you know, if I actually got more serious with it, you know, I can go far with it. So until now, I haven't stopped really, you know. Yeah.
0: And that's the dream. And then for people's context, so I mean, you're grinding as it is. You're an e-hailing driver, right? That's how you put bread on the table.
1: Yes. When I moved to Cape Town in December 2022, I realized that I basically have to now start from the bottom of my hustle. So I was just like, I need to do something that brings in constant profit. So yes, I decided to take the Uber driver opportunity, and you know, I came across this 5FM theme song search sometime last month on the radio. Because I've been rocking with you guys actually since 2018. I realized Miss Cosmo used to run the Stay Up show on 5FM.
0: Yes.
1: Yeah. I went through my emails the other day and I realized that I even tried to submit music there. And so it's a whole journey, man. It's really a whole thing.
0: You did, and you never got anywhere with Miss Cosmo.
1: Nah, but the funny story is I just bumped into her last month at the old biscuit mill in Cape Town, and she was so amazing, man. She was so cool.
0: Yeah,
1: she was so
0: she's cool. A superstar, man. No, shout out to Miss Cosmo. Amazing. Okay, so you this is kind of your life right now. You've moved to Cape Town in the hopes of chasing a dream. Why Cape Town? Well, what about the mother city made you feel like this was a better place to go than Pretoria? Mm-hmm.
1: Honestly speaking, I felt that I've achieved all that I needed to achieve in Pretoria and Joburg, because I've been hustling that side for a minute. And then I think just around 2022, I won the Hunter's Tribe competition. And from there on, I made a decision that, look, I'm not going to sit and wait for my music to take me somewhere else. Instead, I'm going to take my music somewhere else. And Cape Town was the... You could say it was the third city I decided to move to, because from Pretoria I went to Joburg, and then from Joburg I went back home to Pretoria, and I was like, no, I need to take the music somewhere else now. Let me go explore another city. And
0: well, good for you, dude. And tell me, I mean, so now that we've got you on national radio, you know, part of doing this is obviously trying to help people get their name out there. So if someone is in any way motivated by the story and they take, you know, I want to see where this guy goes and where he ends up, how do they do that? Are you quite active on social media? What's like the best way to connect with you?
1: Yeah, on all my social media platforms, it's just one word, man. Jax Colorado, you know, Jax Colorado.
0: Jax Colorado, we're going to go and find you now. All right, dude. Well, listen, we will stay in touch and keep the vibes going. What time are you logging in today? When's your first trip, hopefully?
1: I'm taking terms to work just now, around 8 o'clock, actually. I'm going to be on the road.
0: All right. Well, drink that tea and get ready. And shout out to you for sending something through and getting in touch with us. We really appreciate it, man.
1: Thank you guys for having me, man. Shout out. This is a sick show, man.
0: Ah, yes. You. Yeah, it sure is. It sure is. All right. Tubbo was confused. He doesn't understand. It's a compliment.
2: Oh, okay. Oh, okay. Sorry. Okay. Okay. Got it.
0: Jax Colorado. We love it, man. Hey, I want to hear what we're doing is also getting you to tell us what you think of this. So on the WhatsApp line, this is now another one. I played a little bit. I played the whole thing before, so I'm not going to play the whole thing again. But I'll give you a little bit more of it now, and then you can tell me, what do you think of Vugumalele? Jax, Colorado, you now know his backstory. From Pretoria to Cape Town, he's trying to make things happen for himself. He's out there hustling. What do you think of this one? Do you like it? Do we keep it? Does it become a part of the Five Drive and Five Breakfast and Five Lunch and Five Everything universe? Is it for us? You let us know. 082-550-5151.
3: Breakfast show to the power of five. Fugamalele. Fugamalele. Fugamalele. Straight from Capstad, but said demand them. Fugamalele. Fugamalele. Fugamalele. I love

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1: Let's take a look at your roads in Johannesburg. On the N1 northbound before Diepkloof interchange, a stationary vehicle is obstructing the center lane. On the N1 southbound at Brakfontein interchange, there's also a stationary vehicle. The left lane is blocked. In KwaZulu-Natal, on the N3 northbound after St. James Avenue at Pavilion interchange, a stationary vehicle is blocking the left lane. And in Cape Town, on the N1 inbound at Uitenberg Vlakte, there's been an accident. All lanes are open, but do approach with caution. For 5FM Traffic, I'm Marley van Eden.
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3: 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I want to

0: It's Boy Loco, Slow Dancing on 5. All right, we hear some feedback. We got to go to sport and news now, but there's lots of people coming through sharing their feedback on Jax Colorado.
1: Oh, Nick. Yo, awesome tune. Awesome.
0: Jolene's a fan.
2: Good morning, Five Nation. Francois here. Jax Colorado. You getting me into my gangster mode early on a Monday morning.
0: Okay. Take six. If you like the man, the best we can do is support him. JAX Colorado. Go give him a follow. Let's start there.
3: In your headlines this morning, the Madlanga Commission of Inquiry has confirmed that alleged cartel member Vusumuzikat Matala, who'd been subpoenaed to appear before the commission tomorrow, will no longer testify. And Home Affairs says it's processed over 3,400 undocumented foreign nationals as of yesterday at the temporary repatriation center in Musina, Limpopo. I'll have the full bulletin at 8 o'clock.
4: With Oli Zondo. Very good morning to you. Let's start things off with motorsport news. Ferrari's Charles Leclerc has claimed his first victory in nearly 2 years, winning the British Grand Prix. Leclerc led home Mercedes' George Russell and teammate Lewis Hamilton as the race ended under a safety car after confusion when race control mistakenly signaled it would be withdrawn for a final lap dash. Now, in terms of the drama, it saw the championship leader Kimi Antonelli suffer suspension failure while Max Verstappen crashed chasing Hamilton. Antonelli was later penalized for track limits, dropping to 16th. Hamilton then escaped a post-race investigation, leaving Antonelli's lead cut to 25 points over Russell, with Hamilton 7 further back. Let's hear from a happy Charles Leclerc.
5: I mean, I'm so happy. It's been very tough the last few races, and I've been working so hard together with the team to try and understand what didn't make me feel comfortable with this car. On Friday night, I saw something in the data. I was like, okay, that might be something that is putting me off, and it's fine-tuning, but it was just not clicking. And then on the Saturday after the sprint race, I exposed a little bit myself, saying I might have found something, but then it was all to be proven on track.
4: Meanwhile, in terms of football action, England held on for a 3-2 win against Mexico, thanks to a heroic defensive performance to book their place in the quarterfinals of the FIFA World Cup. Two goals for Jude Bellingham in that encounter put the three lines in control before Harry Kane struck a late penalty. Meanwhile, for Erling Haaland, he sensationally dumped Brazil out of the FIFA World Cup, firing Norway into the quarterfinals for the first time in their history. The Man City striker struck twice late on in their last 16 clash to seal a 2-1 victory. Haaland's brace now takes his tally to 7 goals at the tournament, drawing level with Lionel Messi and Kylian Mbappe in the Golden Boot race. Brazil, who are the 5-time champions, were left stunned by yet another early exit, and this means for Norway they'll now prepare for a last 8 showdown against England. And the news, Justin, is that Neymar has now announced his retirement from international football. Let's hear from Erling Haaland after that victory.
6: I feel quite good after scoring 2 goals against Brazil and winning 2-1 against them, first of all. How much it means for Norway, I think I've said it before now, but I think we are changing the nations. First of all, I said that we've been growing balls now over time on playing football and all these kind of things. And I think the way we play today shows that Norway is a fantastic football team, and that we're actually one of the better teams in Europe and in the world, because what we've been doing is amazing, and it took 28 years. It took some time.
4: The action continues this evening at 9. Spain will face Portugal for a place in the quarters, and then at 2 a.m., co-host USA are going to be taking on Belgium. Speaking of that encounter, FIFA has cleared Follorin Balogun to play for the U.S. in their World Cup last 16 clash against Belgium. The striker was sent off in the previous round against Bosnia, but his one-match ban has been suspended for a year under Article 27 of the FIFA Disciplinary Code. For Balogun, he he will be available for that match in Seattle, though FIFA has warned that if he commits another infringement of similar nature, the suspension will be enforced immediately. In case you missed the cricket action yesterday, Australia reclaimed the women's T20 World Cup crown, beating England by 7 wickets at Lord's. And in terms of the tennis action at Wimbledon, Novak Djokovic set a new all-time record for men's singles match wins, claiming his 106th victory to move past Roger Federer at the age of 39. And of course, for Naomi Osaka, she knocked out Aryna Sabalenka in the fourth round, the Japanese player blazing to a 6-2 and 7-6 win on center court to blow the women's draw wide open. This is what Osaka had to say after the win.
7: I mean, it was a really difficult match, but I've played her a couple times this year, so I just try to focus on the things that I'm good at and the positives that I could keep thinking about moving forward in the match.
4: And in terms of the 7th seed Coco Gauff, she reached her maiden quarterfinals at Wimbledon, coming from a set down to beat the 11th seed Belinda Bencic 4-6, 6-3 and 6-4. For 5 Breakfast Sport, I am Oli Zondo.
3: A look at your weather this morning. Polokwane, Mahikeng and Pretoria, highs of 21 degrees. Cape Town and Johannesburg, 19. Mbombela, Bloemfontein and Gqeberha, 22. Bloemfontein and George, 20 degrees. Kugombo, 23. Durban, 24. Richards Bay and Pietermaritzburg, 26 degrees. For 5 Breakfast, News and Weather, I'm Thabo Baloyi.

0: It's Nasty C and Tellerman called Big Timing, 5 Breakfast on 5M. So if you're watching the rugby on Saturday, obviously the mighty Springboks, we've just started now in a new test series and we head off and we go to Ellis Park and we play against England. What a dominating game for us, man. Willems and Colby, 50 test caps for them both. Like, just the whole thing was a wonderful South African experience. And obviously before the game, as part of the epicness of the pageantry, we have that incredible moment where the Zulus run out, the Impis, the Warriors. And among them, because they really are, you know, they kind of start the chias. You've seen it, right? If you've been to the game, you see the fireworks roaring behind them. If you watch on television, they're there too. In many ways, they kind of like set the tone for the Warriors to run out after them. And one of the guys, the main guy, the massive mountain of a man, Sibusiso Kotela, is a friend of mine. And you may have seen over the weekend, and this kind of hit the rounds on social media following it afterwards, in case you didn't pick it up on TV. As he ran out, well, during the performance, he did, and I'll ask him this directly because we're going to get him on the line now. He did something that looked like almost like a jump into the air with his spear and then landed in what looked like a split that his body had no point doing. My brother, are you there?
1: I'm here, my brother. How are you doing?
0: I'm great. Great to hear from you. Also, I must apologize. I texted you yesterday and I said it'd be so great to get you on the show. You replied at like 2 in the morning. I think the meds just worn off.
1: 100%, my brother, 100%.
0: So are you at home? You're not in hospital or anything, are you?
1: No, I'm at home, my brother. I'm at home.
0: Okay, so I thought we should maybe just, for the purpose of everybody listening, kind of just do a little bit of a background. Right? So obviously you're an incredibly accomplished bodybuilder as well. You're somebody who, you know, is like, you're an athlete in many regards. But you have been now for the last how many years? You've been the you've been the pride of the nation, running out as the Zulu MP ahead of the games. How long now?
1: For the last 3 years, my brother.
0: So for the last 3 years.

0: is you have been the man we've seen on television, and you've done it all very flawlessly. And I know you'd said to me before, and it would be nice to hear the story from your lips, you'd said that you've actually heard from a lot of the players themselves, that they take a lot of pride in what you do.
1: Absolutely, man. It's an honor, my brother, when the Springboks themselves, you know, recognize you, and they absolutely revere and love what you do. So it's absolutely incredible.
0: And tell me, dude, what happened this weekend, man? Because I was watching on the TV, and I was like, there he goes. And then you're doing a performance, you know, there's some pageantry to it. But at some point, you tell me, what happened?
1: Yeah, look, the floor is a bit slippery, my brother. And honestly, you know, I'm in the boxing season right now, but 142 kilos, I had no business trying to fly up today. So when I landed, I kind of slipped on my heel, and my hamstring was like, nah, not today, my son.
0: Ugh.
1: So I kind of, you know, literally also pulling my quad, and I was trying to counterbalance that. And I managed to suck it up and make sure the performance is spectacular.
0: Because you did keep going, but if you pulled your hammy, you must have been in incredible pain.
1: I was in so much pain, my brother. When I turned around and actually looked at one of my colleagues, I looked at him in the eye. I'm like, my brother, I cannot believe what I just did. He's like, what's wrong? I'm like, I just pulled my hamstring.
0: Well, dude, good for you for doing the show must go on thing. That's amazing, because that was like at the beginning, and then the Springboks started to run out, and then there's still the anthem and still all of that. So, and are you fine? Are we going to see you at the next test?
1: 110%. I'll be there. At Loftus, I'm absolutely good. My doctors have been taking care of me. My wife has been giving me some TLC. So I'm good, my brother.
0: Good, good, good, good. So we're not going to wheel you out next week.
1: Not at all.
0: It's good. It's good to hear from you. Miss, come visit us in studio. We'll chat more about everything that's going on. But I'm just glad to hear you're okay.
1: Absolutely. Thank you for checking in, my brother. I really appreciate you, man. God bless you.
0: It's such a pleasure. Sibusiso Kotela, the main man, our MP that runs out ahead of the Boca, pulled a hammy on the weekend, but he is going to be fine. Thabo Baloyi can rest easy. They're not going to call him up to stand in this coming Saturday.
2: Yeah, plus I'm not available, though.
0: Really
2: next
0: not.
2: Next time. Next time.

0: Casa Termash on 5. You see old Zondo's in the news of late, huh?
1: Hey! Hey,
2: wait,
1: I wanted
2: what?
1: To say, our girl's in the news.
0: I keep
3: news
0: getting...
3: News.
0: Yeah, yeah, yeah.
3: Always on the news, what? Guys, in the evening.
0: No. Wait, because I... Shame, I did ask her ahead of time, like, do you want to talk about this now? Because it's, like, ongoing. What should I do? Can I read the headline?
3: Yes, what
0: I mean is, because are you happy for all parties to be mentioned and that? Do you want to talk around this?
3: Yeah, maybe let's just say the political parts.
0: Okay, yes. Okay.
3: Even
0: I will,
3: a headline?
0: I will remove anything specific. You can infer the context. Sports presenter Oli Zondo clashes with political party, their chairperson anyway, over footballer remarks. So the context, and again, I will frame this, but essentially... And so what Chloe has done is she's made reference to the fact that there is one footballer who now, not for the first time, but in a public setting when is there under the guise of being a representative of Bafana Bafana, has shouted out to a political party. Obviously one that he supports, we can imagine, and etc. And Chloe, I guess, has made the point that that isn't the time or the place to be doing such things. She said we should have a debate about it. Unfortunately, I agree with her.
3: Yeah, because I really want to be convinced otherwise that, you know, his actions are warranted, because you know, remember, for me, I've always just known sport to be this unifier. It doesn't look at what race you are, you know, in terms of your gender or your religious beliefs or your socioeconomic class. So if we go to the airport to welcome back a team, I would think that that team would recognize all of us in terms of how different we are, but still acknowledge that we're there just as South Africans or just as supporters of the team. So when you as a player now single out a certain political party and thank them for being there to welcome you, you may alienate, which is what I've said, the people that are there and maybe not politically affiliated, who don't even care about politics. You know, they're just there to celebrate you because you made history at the World Cup. You know, you reached a knockout stage. You scored our first goal in 16 years. They're just there for that. They don't even care about politics. And so when it happened the first time, which was a few years ago after, you know, Bafana had won the AFCON bronze, I thought, okay, this is a little different, but, you know, just let it slide. And then it, of course, happened a few days ago when they were welcomed back after the FIFA World Cup. So now it shows maybe this recurring pattern. And, of course, this political party official came at me and said, no, he's got a democratic right to associate with any political party he wants to. And he can talk about it whenever he wants to. But I just don't think it's the platform. So I need to be, you know, I need someone to maybe tell me how I need to view this differently, because I don't see it.
0: I love arguing with you, you know I do, but I agree with you wholeheartedly. I don't know if there is another, I mean, obviously some people believe so, but I don't legitimately see the other side of that coin.
4: 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Serious about education, serious about you.

0: How's yeah? Too sweet. Fine breakfast on fire. And we're going to talk some moolah, some shmi, some money, some cash.
1: Yeah, and we're talking offshore accounts.
0: Ooh,
1: on Money Mondays. And, you know, we want to understand how do you open an offshore account? What are some of the advantages and disadvantages of having one? And how much money would be needed for offshore accounts? And just, you know, some of the best countries, because I know many of us are shopping around, right, Thabo, for offshore accounts. So maybe which countries are best for those? So, of course, our money babies will be chiming in. They know everything about offshore accounts. And our financial expert, Gerald Mwandiambira, will also be giving us all the information we need on Money Mondays.
0: Just after 8. It is now 8 o'clock in the morning. Let the bells chime. The bells are ringing.
2: Matlala won't be testifying at the Madlanga Commission tomorrow, and wildfires rage in southern Europe.
1: Coming up in your sport, Norway stun Brazil to set up a quarterfinal clash with England in the FIFA World Cup. Plus, Ferrari's Charles Leclerc has claimed his first victory in nearly 2 years, winning the British Grand Prix. I'll have more of those details for you at 8:30.
2: Good morning. The Madlanga Commission of Inquiry has confirmed that alleged cartel member Vusimuzi Kat Matlala, who'd been subpoenaed to appear before the commission tomorrow, will no longer testify. This follows heightened public and media interest in his anticipated appearance. The commission says evidence leaders will request that Matlala's testimony be postponed to a date still to be determined. Meanwhile, Madlanga Commission evidence leader, Advocate Adila Hassim, is this morning expected to continue reading into the record the evidence gathered against Firoz Khan. Khan, the suspended deputy head of crime intelligence, has been implicated in allegations of corruption within the police service. Sibahle Motha reports.
3: The Madlanga Commission has heard testimony from approximately 80 witnesses during its hearings at the Bridget Mabandla Justice College. It has also received evidence in absentia relating to two witnesses, namely Mike van Wyk and Lieutenant General Feroz Khan. Evidence presented before the commission has revealed

0: all these people to their countries. Of the 53 buses, 4 buses who have made sure that they assist us in terms of repatriating those people that were here from Zimbabwe, and 49 buses are the buses that we have used to make sure that we repatriate our people that are going to Malawi.
1: And on the international front, wildfires caused by a heat wave and strong winds are raging in southern Europe, forcing thousands of people in Portugal, Spain, France and Greece to evacuate their homes. Here's the BBC's Joe Inwood with this report.
2: It's focused in Spain around Costa Brava. There's action currently to try and isolate the perimeter. There's a place called La Bisbal d'Empordà, which is in Catalonia. There's a lot of wildfires around the north of Portugal, and there's also one on a mountainside just to the east of Perpignan. In Greece, they are north of Thessaloniki, the major town. I mean, I was looking at the pictures of the fire there, and it is really devastated businesses and communities.
1: A reminder of the top story this hour. The Mazlanga Commission of Inquiry has confirmed that alleged cartel member Vusimuzi Katmatlala, who'd been subpoenaed to appear before the commission tomorrow, will no longer testify.
3: Looking for fuel efficiency and reliability? Suzuki makes sense with the Fronks and Grand Vitara.
4: A very good morning. Let's take a look at your roads in Gauteng. In Johannesburg, on the N1 northbound at Golden Highway, a stationary vehicle is obstructing the right shoulder lane. On the N1 northbound between 14th Avenue and Winnie Mandela Drive, there's slow moving traffic. Expect delays of 13 minutes. In KwaZulu-Natal, on the N3 southbound before Peter Brown exit, there's been an accident. The left shoulder lane is closed. And finally, in Cape Town on the N2 inbound before Baden Powell Drive, there's been an accident. All lanes are open, but do approach with caution. For 5FM Traffic, I'm Marley van Eden.
1: A look at your weather this morning. Polokwane, Mahikeng and Pretoria, highs of 21 degrees. Johannesburg and Cape Town, 19. Kimberley, Mbombela and Gqeberha, 22. Bloemfontein and George, highs of 20 degrees. Kugompo, 23. Durban, 24. And Richards Bay and Pietermaritzburg, both highs of 26 degrees. For 5 Breakfast, News and Weather, I'm Thabo Baloyi.
3: 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You're locked into the host playlist in SA. Right now, 5FM.

0: say. Sabrina Alves, Goodbye on 5. All right, it is 8 minutes after 8. Let's jump into the world of money with Elizondo.
1: Oh, yes. On Money Mondays today, I asked Money Babies, what is an offshore account? And is it only for rich people? And also, how can somebody then decide to open an offshore account? This is what our Money Babies had to say.
2: Money Mondays.
3: Yay! You keep the rest of your money or like accounts where people only send it through like your bank account instead of cash. And I think rich people only have it because they don't want the government knowing, like, so they want the government to know they have money. So they have debt accounts that when people send in money goes to that one. But it's really not that much for them. But most of the money that they have is in cash. And I think the way someone can open an offshore account, basically the same way you open a normal account, but you just don't use it as often.
4: An offshore account is like an account with other money. And no, not only rich people have an offshore account. And the way you can open an offshore account is by asking them at the bank.
5: Hi everyone, my name is Luciano Nkosi. An offshore account is a bank account in another country instead of your current country. An offshore account is not only for rich people. Anyone can open it. And to open one, you usually need to choose up in another country.
6: I think it is an account that is off the shore in the sea. Your money is banked in the boat and cruises. If you want to open the account, you must go to the steerman because he is responsible of sailing the ship.
1: Yay! Oh, I absolutely love my Money Babies. So it's in the sea, it is sailing there, this account, and you need to speak to the sailor man if you want to open it. But Gerald also, you know, some interesting ones in terms of saying it's not just for the rich people. You know, anyone can have an offshore account, and of course you'd have to liaise with your bank there. But before we get into all of that, Gerald Mwandiambira, of course, welcome once again to 5 Breakfast. Let's chat about an offshore account. What exactly is it?
7: Okay, basically, morning to 5FM, Money Babies, and all our listeners. An offshore account is basically an account that is not in your home country. So any account that is not in South Africa, can be neighboring countries, can be far away, doesn't matter. They're all treated and classified and called offshore accounts. The reason why they normally use the word offshore was because most of this banking started on an island called the United Kingdom. So everything outside the United Kingdom was off their shores, and they call them offshore accounts.
1: Okay. So I'm guessing then in terms of offshore accounts, there are many regulations, laws, maybe tax implications that come with having an offshore account. What would those be?
7: Well, there's not that many regulations. I mean, with the digital age, you can open an account online offshore very easily. The main rules they maintain are what they call KYC, which is know your customer. So they'll want to have certain information about you before they can open an account for you. And yes, you are right. By opening accounts offshore, there might be tax implications because a lot of people used to open offshore accounts to try and avoid paying tax in South Africa, for example. But now with double taxation agreements, pretty much wherever you put your money in the world, you are sometimes taxed. But another major reason why people like offshore accounts is for the privacy, because in certain countries, jurisdictions, your money is effectively hidden and no one can find it.
1: Wow. Okay, so as a South African, if I then decide that I actually want to open an offshore account, how do I go about doing that?
7: Look, as a South African, you need to decide why you need the offshore account. Normally, you used to have offshore accounts because you couldn't open accounts in other currencies in your country. These days, with most of the big banks, you can open a US dollar, Great British Pound, or Euro account. So you don't necessarily need to go outside of South Africa. And remember, in the olden days, you also wanted to get a credit card from outside the country, which was powerful and could do things which our local cards could not do. It doesn't apply so much. So I think right now, if you're South African thinking of going offshore, firstly ask yourself, are you ever going to go to that country where your money is? Because you might end up sending your money on a one-way trip. Are you truly an international traveler or an expatriate? And also, how will it affect your taxes? Those are the questions you need to ask before you decide to put money offshore. And yes, there are charges because some offshore current accounts have high minimum balances. especially the ones where you want to keep your money private.
8: And that's exactly what I wanted to ask you, Gerald, in terms of how much money then you would need for an offshore account, because there's always this thinking that it's for the rich and very hyper wealthy people. Is this true?
7: Well, they call them ultra high net worth individuals or high net worth individuals. Generally, yes, you want to open an offshore account if you have money, because the charges are accumulated in foreign currencies, and also sometimes they do have high minimum balances. There's no minimum as per se, but they do attract more charges than operating a normal bank account here in South Africa.
8: All right, so then if you do decide that you actually have all the reasons for opening an offshore account, what would be some of the best countries to look into, and why is your money safer in those countries' accounts?
7: Look, in certain countries, people choose those countries because there's no tax. So you want things like the Cayman Islands, Jersey. Sometimes people go for Switzerland for the secrecy and privacy laws. But more and more, because of money laundering, there are fewer places in the world where you can effectively say it's hidden. And there's been a push by all the banks for more transparency because of corruption and people stealing money from countries and poor countries, sending it abroad. So I would say, look, take an offshore account if you really need it. The olden days, there was a lot of prestige in opening a bank card from a foreign bank. Now it doesn't make any difference. And you can even have an online banking account of a virtual bank. So be careful, I would say. Look at the tax implications. And also, people take up offshore accounts sometimes if they want to take up what they call investment citizenship, which is citizenship in certain countries where if you put in money, they'll give you a passport. And sometimes people do it for their children's education and access to countries visa free.
8: Sure. So all in all, as we wrap up this chat, Gerald, you would say that there are quite a few advantages to having an offshore account.
7: Definitely. If you're classified as someone who's a high net worth individual, definitely you need to look at having an offshore account. It's part of your investment portfolio. And also the benefits of having things like investment citizenship, being able to travel the world very easily, is attractive for someone who has the wealth. But if you're someone who just simply wants to save money in foreign currencies, talk to one of the normal big banks in South Africa. They can open a foreign currency account and you can have your own little South African offshore account.
8: I can't wait to revisit this conversation when I'm a multimillionaire, Gerald. But of course, I know a lot of people who are already multimillionaires will want to chat to you about offshore accounts. How do they get a hold of you?
7: Online, it's www.askgerald.co.za. 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If you like Spotify or Apple, etc., just simply type what they don't want you to know about money.
8: I really enjoyed this chat to Gerald Mwandyambira, who is our financial expert, chatting offshore accounts. And of course, a massive thank you to our Money Babies also for their contributions. And that's all for Money Mondays.

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1: Let's take a look at your roads in Gauteng. In Johannesburg on the N1 northbound at Golden Highway, a stationary vehicle is obstructing the right shoulder lane. On the N1 northbound between 14th Avenue and Winnie Mandela Drive, there's slow-moving traffic. Expect delays of 13 minutes. In Pretoria on the R21 southbound before now Napier's Drive, a stationary vehicle is obstructing the middle lane. In KwaZulu-Natal on the N3 southbound before Peter Brown exit, there's been an accident. The left shoulder lane is closed. And finally, in Cape Town on the N2 inbound before Baden-Powell Drive, there's also been an accident. For 5FM Traffic, I'm Marley van Eden.
0: All right, 20 minutes after 8 o'clock in the morning. If you want to get in nice and early bird to play Buzzword today, just send your name and you could be this week's contestant. I just need to hear you on 082-550-5151. Just the name will do.
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0: We've been in search of new theme songs. This was quite something. Bongani and Chang. Remember the Afro-pop trio Malaika, where he was an integral part of that?
4: Good morning.
0: I was also very, very excited to learn you'd sent in a theme song. So what happened? Did someone put it on your radar?
4: On Instagram, when then I saw the ad, I went and I downloaded the app and I'm like, okay, well, this is going to be new for me. But hey, the only thing that was difficult for me was to pronounce the Nick Heyman. I'm like, is it Heyman? Is it Haman?
0: Right. You should open TikTok. It'll tell you how to do it.
4: I did.
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0: Ariana Grande. It's called Yes And, and then Joe, end of the beginning on 5:30 minutes after 8 o'clock in the morning. Please forgive me. I need to give you the buzzword. So you know how this works, right? Every day on the show, we do the buzzword. 5 questions. They've all got the buzzword, said buzzword in the answer. And this morning, I'm going to ask you 5 questions that are all going to be wrapped, anchored, neatly tucked and intertwined with today's buzzword, which of course is going to be, can you believe it? Can you believe it? Can you believe it? Rage. R-A-G-E. Against the machine. Rage. Rage against the dying of the light. And if you want to play the buzzword, send me your name. 082-550-5151. You could be a champion.
1: In your headlines this morning, the Matlanga Commission of Inquiry has confirmed that alleged cartel member Vusimo Zikat Matlala, who'd been subpoenaed to appear before the commission yet tomorrow, will no longer testify. And Home Affairs says police have arrested a foreign national at the Musina Repatriation Center in Limpopo. Karabo Hobo will have the full bulletin at 9 o'clock.

0: with Oli Zondo.
1: A very good morning to you. Let's take a final look at your sport news, starting things off with football. Belgium's Football Association says it is astonished by FIFA's decision to overturn the suspension of USA forward Follorin Balogun, allowing him to play in their World Cup last 16 clash. Now, Balogun had been set to miss the game after a controversial red card against Bosnia, but FIFA suspended the sanction yesterday. The Belgian FA announced it is investigating all potential options following the ruling. Now, the decision even drew reaction from the U.S. President Donald Trump, who publicly thanked FIFA. Balogun's availability adds extra intrigue ahead of Monday's showdown in Seattle. And, of course, in terms of the action this evening at 9 p.m., it will be Spain that take on Portugal. And that match, USA-Belgium, will be kicking off at 2 a.m. In terms of yesterday's results, it was Erling Haaland that scored a brace and sensationally dumped Brazil out of the FIFA World Cup, firing Norway into the quarterfinals for the first time in their history. The Man City striker struck twice late on in their last 16 clash to seal a 2-1 victory. And for Haaland's brace, it now takes his tally to 7 goals at the tournament. He's now drawn level with Lionel Messi and Kylian Mbappe in the golden boot race. Brazil, who are the 5-time champions, were left stunned by another early exit, and Neymar has now announced his retirement from international football. And this means that Norway will now take on England in the last 8 showdown. Let's hear from Erling Haaland.
2: I feel quite good after scoring 2 goals against Brazil and winning 2-1 against them, first of all. How much it means for Norway, I think I've said it before now, but I think we are changing the nations. First of all, I said that we've been growing balls now over time on playing football and all these kind of things. And I think the way we play today shows that Norway is a fantastic football team, and that we're actually one of the better teams in Europe and in the world, because what we've been doing is amazing, and it took 28 years. It took some time.
1: And in terms of England, they held on for a 3-2 win against co-host Mexico, thanks to 2 goals from Jude Bellingham, who put the 3 lines in control before Harry Kane struck a late penalty. And in terms of tennis news, Novak Djokovic has set a new all-time record for men's singles match wins at Wimbledon, claiming his 106th victory at the age of 39 to move past Roger Federer. Meanwhile, for Naomi Osaka, she knocked out the women's seed Aryna Sabalenka in the 4th round at Wimbledon today, the Japanese player blazing to a 6-2 and 7-6 win on center court to blow the women's draw wide open. This is what Osaka had to say.
3: I mean, it was a really difficult match, but I've played her a couple times this year, so I just tried to focus on the things that I'm good at and the positives that I could keep thinking about moving forward in the match.
1: Meanwhile, the 7th seed Coco Gauff reached her maiden quarterfinals at Wimbledon, coming from a set down to beat 11th seed Belinda Bencic 4-6, 6-3 and 6-4, while Jannik Sinner went through to the quarters following a straight set 6-3, 7-6 and 6-4 win over Shintaro Mochizuki. And finally, in motorsport news, Ferrari's Charles Leclerc has claimed his first victory in nearly 2 years, winning the British Grand Prix. Leclerc led home Mercedes George Russell and teammate Lewis Hamilton as the race ended under a safety car after confusion when race control mistakenly signaled it would be withdrawn for a final lap dash. Now, in terms of the drama, it saw championship leader Kimi Antonelli suffer suspension failure while Max Verstappen crashed chasing Hamilton. So Antonelli was later penalized for track limits, dropping to 16th, and Hamilton escaped a post-race investigation, leaving Antonelli's lead cut to 25 points over Russell, with Hamilton 7 further back. Let's hear from Leclerc.
4: I mean, I'm so happy. It's been very tough the last few races, and I've been working so hard together with the team to try and understand what didn't make me feel comfortable with this car. On Friday night, I saw something in the data. I was like, okay, that might be something that is putting me off, and it's fine-tuning, but the feeling, it was just not clicking. And then on the Saturday after the sprint race, I exposed a little bit myself, saying I might have found something, but then it was all to be proven on track.
1: We'll leave it there for this morning. Jude van Wyk will have more for you on the 5 Drive. For 5 Breakfast Sport, I am Olizondo.
0: Come on, Tabo. A look at your weather this morning. Mahikeng, Polokwane and Pretoria, highs of 21 degrees. Johannesburg and Cape Town, 19. Mbombela, Kimberley and Gqeberha, 22 degrees. Bloemfontein and George, 20. Kugompo, 23. Durban, 24. Richards Bay and Pietermaritzburg, highs of 26. For 5 Breakfast and News and Weather, I'm Thabo Baloyi.
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7: 5 Breakfast. Did you see Tabo posted a gym selfie yesterday?
1: But oh, it was from, did he?
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8: 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You look great. 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
8: Oh, yeah, man. 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
1: Let's take a look at your roads in Gauteng on the N1 northbound before Malibongwe Drive. A stationary vehicle is obstructing the left lane. In KwaZulu-Natal on the N2 in both directions at Iyabekluta Interchange and Umgeni Interchange, there's roadworks. Some of the lanes are restricted. And finally in Cape Town on the N1 outbound at Platteklip Road, there's also been an accident. One lane is closed. For 5 FM traffic, I'm Marley van Eden.

0: Manana, Shekinah. Natalie, is that you?
1: Good morning. This is Natalie. Yes, it is.
0: The wonderful Natalie, ready to get 5 out of 5, no doubt.
1: Yo, let's try. Let's do this. At least I brushed my teeth this morning, so no morning breath on radio.
0: Good for you, man. I can smell the mint through the airwaves.
1: Let's do this.
0: There we go. Okay, the buzzword is rage. We're trying to get 5 out of 5 here. Question number one. What term describes online content deliberately designed to provoke outrage, arguments, or emotional reactions? Think about it this way. When you put a worm on a hook, can you put it in the water? That is?
1: Next one. Let's go to the next one.
0: All right. Okay. Noughts out of one so far. That's rage baiting. Let's go question number two.
1: Oh, yes. Yes.
0: Which legendary rock band is known for politically charged anthems like Killing in the Name?
1: Something.
0: Tom Morello and the Boys, hey?
1: I don't know. Oh, this is too early.
0: Rage Against the Machine.
1: Okay, let's go on
0: to question number three. What word describes the bravery to face fear, danger, or difficulty?
1: Rage words running back to the weird.
0: The strength to do something despite being afraid. The Lion from The Wizard of Oz.
1: What's up with this morning's words?
0: Ay, caramba. The answer.
1: I don't know. I'm out of it this morning.
0: Courage.
1: Young man. No, I had that one. Strong bones. Yes.
0: All right. Here's one for you. What word refers to the building where vehicles are parked or repaired?
1: Courage.
0: Garage.
1: Yes. What phrase?
0: Okay, let's get you at least 2 out of 5. What phrase describes aggressive or angry behavior while driving?
1: Road rage, of course.
0: We pulled it together there at the end, eh?
1: Thanks, man, guys. Yeah, it's too early. Hey, too early, but I'll get there.
0: Don't worry. What are you off to do now at 9:15 in the morning?
1: Well, I'm going to go and quickly have a quick shower and get myself ready for that 9:00 online meeting.
0: I love
1: in the
0: it.
1: Comfort of my home.
0: Don't forget to
1: signing out from Cape Town.
0: Wash behind the ears, huh?
1: I will. At least the teeth is brushed, eh?
0: Have a lovely one.
1: Awesome, guys. Have a beautiful day. Lots of love. Ta-ta.
0: Ta-ta. Nasty C, Blackie, Lefty, Dalla, and Tobo on 5. Yes.

0: Nasty C, Blackie, Lefty, 5 Breakfast on 5 FM. So Thabo, we've got to do a Gym Buddies update for everybody in South Africa. Where's my thing? They've taken my Gym Buddies music away.
1: It must be Thabo.
0: Man.
2: Why? No.
0: No, you know what happens? There's a few people that have access to my little bank of sounds. And sometimes I think they're cleaning up and they mean well.
2: Oh.
0: But it doesn't serve me.
2: Okay.
0: Anyway, but Marley, the gymming is going very well, I believe.
3: Let's start with Thabo and Chloe.
0: Oh no.
2: Well, so I haven't been like so last week I wasn't going. I kind of started falling apart again.
0: Are you being serious? Really?
2: Yeah, no, really. But now I'm like, you know what? It's Monday, and we're starting again.
1: Okay, but when you say you started eating again, were you not eating?
0: No, man. Obviously, he's eating food.
2: But
1: I just need to understand.
2: No,
0: he's been on a fast.
3: No, but I get it. That's why I wasn't here on Wednesday, because you do go through those eating spells where literally nothing can stop you.
2: Yeah, no, absolutely.
3: There can be explosion in your home and you would continue eating.
0: Well, he's the only consistent one here.
3: I know
2: she's not consistent. Yeah. Where are you going?
0: I saw something on social media.
1: Remember when I started my journey for 3 months, a full 3 months, I was going for 5 days a week.
2: Okay.
1: And only now I realize that it's actually killing me. So now I've been doing 3 days a week. Mm. So last week I did all my 3 days. Mm. This week is going to be the same.
3: Oh, back in the day, I went 7 weeks. Seven days a week.
1: Marley is already starting with the lies, saying she gyms 7 weeks
0: in a day, apparently.
3: Days a week.
1: And now for Thabo, he started off this journey and he already started on 3. And I said it's better to start off very...
2: I didn't start off in 3. I think for the first two weeks I was doing every day.
3: I do remember that thing from Chloe saying like rather start slower, because I remember I contributed to that. I was like, yeah, I agree. Start
1: you contributed
3: slow.
1: To what, Marley?
3: The comment you made.
1: Oh,
0: it's all very confusing. But.
3: I'm just going to shut up now.
0: Nevertheless, Gym Buddies continue. 5
4: Breakfast. So he started gymming a while ago. Thabo followed. But now, Marley is now going to join, apparently.
5: And now she has 2 buddies.
4: Lord.
5: She must and hate. She knows the machine, so she can be your personal trainer.
4: There you go, yeah.
5: Immediately after the show, I do go get a nap. And so the minute I do go to gym, I don't have to see any of you guys.
6: But maybe we can all take a nap in Ollie's car.
4: Nice and spacious.
6: And then we go to the gym.
4: Yeah. I think that's a wonderful idea, you guys.
2: Yes.
4: No,
5: please,
4: man.
5: Just keep
6: but we're friends.
5: No, we're not.
4: Yes, we are.
5: I tolerate

0: song. They're putting some of the old ones out of the bag today. I see Joanna Cook. Wes Kes, Meant to Be on 5. 53 minutes after 8 on 5 FM. And listen to that. Krabo is here. Krabo, what's going on?
1: So listen to this. A 21-year-old man has gone viral and ignited a really massive debate after declaring that he refuses to work because he was born without his consent. So basically, he's saying it's unfair for him to be forced into the modern labor system just to survive, and his parents should actually fund his life indefinitely because he didn't ask to be here. Valid or super entitled?
0: Of course it's not valid.
1: You
0: idiot.
1: Say that. But he didn't ask to be born, guys.
0: Okay, cool. But I mean, you could be hypothetical about anything. You can philosophize. Just go. If you spend so much time now getting the world's attention around this thing, you could put that to good use.
1: And work.
2: You know what? He's absolutely right. He's just going about it the wrong way. No, seriously. Mm-hmm. The thing is, it's tough. Nobody wants to be part of this rat race.
1: Exactly.
2: Working every day, then relationships, friendships, children. It's a lot. Not all of us are equipped for that. I understand that. I really do. It's actually a conversation happening on social media right now. Mm-hmm. I understand that he's just going about it the wrong way. I hope for his sake, maybe his parents do have like a trust or something.
0: I hope his parents are struggling so that he can go and struggle.
2: No. See, that is why when you have children, you make sure that you are emotionally, psychologically, and financially ready for them.
3: You make provision for them.
2: Yeah. Absolutely.
0: Parents have raised him badly.
2: Good for him. He's starting a movement.
0: No, there we go,
1: Mali. Mm-hmm.
3: I definitely don't agree with his sentiment. Then nobody would have been born. I mean, we all just want to lay around, not work, not...
1: But we can't.
3: We can't. That's not how things work. I do agree with the provision thing. I do feel like, you know, if you want children, you should be in a position where you know that you would be able to afford children. And I don't mean you need private jets and private schools and everything, but you must just make a bit of provision for your children. But having them lay at home doing nothing, no. That's not okay.
1: Forced to work, but wasn't you didn't give consent to be here.
4: Yeah,
1: valid or entitled.
4: That kind of mentality, it irks me so much. Mm-hmm. You know, just get on with life. This complaining thing, and this should have been done. This could have been done. No, it is what it is at the moment. Just get to it, and you can't be blaming parents your entire life. And if you then believe that you didn't have a choice, then right now you do have a choice, and you are making the choice to still continue breathing, which means you can make the choice to then make your life incredible. Honestly, haibo.
1: Drops mic.
0: I agree.
1: Yeah.
2: Nah.
0: I don't know what's wrong with me today. I've agreed with Millie twice.
2: No,
0: but I
4: it's
0: do.
4: It's gonna snow.
0: Yeah. Anyway.
2: No.
0: Yeah. Shut up, Tabo.
2: No. Those are nonsense takes.
0: Whatever. Everyone's entitled. Okay. So we will, Krabo's up next between 9 and 12. We will see you tomorrow morning, bright and early. Have a wonderful, wonderful rest of your Monday. Let's get to the week together. There's a lot to look forward to. It's going to be a beautiful one, I can tell. The forecast is looking wonderful for you. We'll leave you with this. Five
5: Breakfast. We've been in search of new theme songs. This was quite something. Bongani and Chang. Remember the Afro-pop trio Malaika? Well, he was an integral part of that.
6: Good morning.
5: I was also very, very excited to learn you'd sent in a theme song. So what happened? Did someone put it on your radar?
6: On Instagram. And then I saw the ad. I went and I downloaded the app. And I'm like, okay. Well, this is going to be new for me. But hey, the only thing that was difficult for me was to pronounce the Nick Heyman. I'm like, is it Heyman? Is it Haman?
5: Right. You should open TikTok. It'll tell you how to do it.
6: I did.
7: Five Breakfast. Five Breakfast. With Nick Heyman. 5 FM.

0: Good morning. We start with the latest from the Madlanga Commission of Inquiry, which has confirmed that alleged cartel member Vusumuzi Katmatlala, who'd been subpoenaed to appear before the commission tomorrow, will no longer testify. This follows heightened public and media interest in his anticipated appearance. The commission says evidence leaders will request that Matlala's testimony be postponed to a date still to be confirmed. To this now, Home Affairs says police have arrested a foreign national at the Musina Repatriation Centre in Limpopo. The man, who was nabbed on suspicion of murder, was detected during repatriation and deportation processes. Here's the department's manager at the centre, Albert Mazong.
1: What is important to us when we are reporting is that there is this case, but we still have to respect those people that have committed those acts by making sure that we don't just throw their information to public up until it is confirmed and up until they're presented in court. But all what I can confirm to you is that it's a foreign national.
0: A man has been arrested for alleged drug dealing at the Cape Town International Airport. The police's Andre Trout says during patrols in the central terminal building, officers received information about a suspicious individual at a departure counter.
2: The arrest of a suspect found in possession of more than 50 kilograms of suspected cat at Cape Town International Airport demonstrates the vigilance of our border policing members and their dedication to combating drug-related crime. We will continue to disrupt criminal activities that threaten the safety and well-being of our communities.
0: Communications and Digital Technologies Minister Sori Malatsi and the Public Service Commission will today brief media on the outcome of an investigation into challenges that face the State Information Technology Agency.

0: bedroom and smashing open 6 display cases. They allegedly stole jewellery worth roughly $4 million. The source said despite the alarm going off, the cleaning lady was the first to arrive on the scene.
1: The top story this hour, the Madlanga Commission of Inquiry has confirmed that alleged cartel member Vusimuzi Kat Matlala, who'd been subpoenaed to appear before the commission tomorrow, will no longer testify. I'm Thabo Baloyi. Welcome to 5 Mid-Mornings with Karabo.
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is how we're kicking off this morning. Jack Paro, Kulas, Aka, Kalani, and Asha with Shoulda Never. She's coming to the country later on this year. Jeez, there's so many artists that are making their way to Mzansi. We're not short of concerts at all. Welcome to 5 Minute Mornings with Kangabo. Hope you're having a good one so far. Hanging out with you all the way through till 12 o'clock. On the way, I've got Culture Shift coming up. There's a 21-year-old who says, I don't want to work. I didn't ask to be here. I did not give consent to be born. Therefore, my parents should take care of me for the rest of my life. Valid or entitled? We'll get into that up next. And then a little later on, it's Bridesmaids Drama with Real Talk No Filter. Got some updates on Taylor Swift. Exciting weekend for the Swifties. All that and more coming up. This is 5 Minute Mornings with Kangabo.

0: It's Charlie on a Friday, never do on a 5 minute mornings with Kangabo. Hanging out with Kangabo Hobo today. Good morning.
1: I am back.
0: Yes.
1: My favorite show.
0: Kangabo Squared.
1: I love it here.
0: Good to have you this morning. Listen to this crazy story. A 21-year-old man has gone viral and ignited a massive debate about publicly declaring that he refuses to work because he was born without his consent. Basically, his argument is that since he never chose to exist, it is unfair to force him into the modern labor system just to survive, meaning his parents should fund his life indefinitely.
1: That just sounds like entitlement to me.
0: Really?
1: No, that sounds like being entitled. He pretty much sounds like one of my cousins that actually had the same sentiments.
0: Mm-hmm.
1: That, oh, I didn't ask to be born, so why do I have to go through all of this? Like, why can't my parents be responsible for this and that?
0: Yeah.
1: And I have to do things like I didn't ask to be. And he would literally always say this, I didn't ask to be born, I didn't ask to be born.
0: Mm.
1: I feel like it's just a way to make your parents feel guilty.
0: Mm.
1: Because you're probably struggling in life, or you didn't decide to do things the way your parents told you to do. So now you're looking for someone to blame.
0: Yeah.
1: Nah.
0: So you reckon that his parents shouldn't take care of him indefinitely, even though they're the ones that put him on this earth?
1: I mean, it depends, honestly. So if there's a certain point in your life where you still haven't made it, or you still need help from your parents, it's okay. But forever.
0: Forever. He is saying forever because I did
1: forever
0: not.
1: Forever with no...
0: He says, I did not want to be here. I mean, younger generations are radically questioning the system itself. Between hyperinflation, intense economic pressure, and shifting views on mental health, people are starting to question just the entire working system. So there's a part of me that kind of get what he's talking about.
1: You, girl, no. I mean, one day you're going to be a parent. This guy is probably going to be a parent one day, and all I'm saying is let's give grace to our parents. They are also just girls and boys.
0: I think he definitely won't be a parent one day, because then he's making history repeat itself, because now he's putting kids in the world that didn't ask to be here. The same thing.
1: So it's just a cycle
0: he's complaining about, right?
1: Mm-hmm.
0: A 21-year-old man says he did not give consent to be here, and so his parents need to take care of him forever. Is he making a valid point about modern economic pressure, or
1: modern
0: is this just
1: pressure?
0: Yeah, or is it just the ultimate example of entitlement? Valid or so entitled?
2: Send us a WhatsApp now on 082-550-5151.

0: It's Zara Larson, Girls Girl, on this Monday morning. A 21-year-old says he did not give consent to be born, and so his parents need to take care of him indefinitely. Does not want to work, does not want to give in to economic pressures, do something with his life. He says, nope, you brought me onto this earth, and so you will take care of me. Is it valid, or is he completely entitled?
1: Nah, that's a cheap stab at the parents. If you're saying, I didn't ask to be here, it's because you just lack taking accountability and responsibility. No one asked to be here. It's impossible to, biologically impossible. So when people hide behind that excuse, I just think you're useless to take responsibility.
0: That's so true. None of us asked to be here.
2: Yeah.
0: It's impossible to ask and give consent to be here.
2: You just don't want to take accountability.
0: And take care of yourself. Kat, what do you think?
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0: Morning.
3: On the subject of that gentleman who is wanting to essentially have his parents look after him his whole life because he didn't give consent to being born. If consent is the basis of his entire argument and he can't see the value and beauty of the life that his parents have given him, he can always choose to not be around. That definitely has the ability to give him consent. He may not have consented to being born, but he can definitely consent to not being around anymore. And then he doesn't have to work and he doesn't have to be supported by his parents.
0: Oh, harsh, but real.
2: Yeah.
0: It's real. Yeah, you're right, Kat. Mikey, good morning.
4: Morning, Eugenia. Sorry, Kurabo. Don't worry, I won't keep calling you that. Morning, ladies.
0: Morning.
4: Mike here from Cape Town.
0: Mm-hmm.
4: This guy is a man baby.
0: Yeah.
4: That's all it is. He's immature. He just wants everything handed to him. At the end of the day, no one was asked to be here.
0: Yeah.
4: If it was possible for us to choose if we wanted to come onto the earth, then cool. But no one asked to be on this earth. We are here. So at the end of the day, you need to put on your big boy pants.
0: Yeah.
4: Go get a job.
0: Mm-hmm.
4: Stop expecting mommy and daddy to fund your life.
0: Mm-hmm.
4: And at the end of the day, if you have to look after them one day, then you do it.
0: Yeah.
4: Be a man about it. Yeah, that's just how I feel.
0: You know,
4: thanks, ladies.
0: Thanks, Mike. There's a similar story that I read the other day, actually, of a gentleman also upset with his parents that they went and bought a yacht instead of helping him pay off his student loans.
2: Excuse me?
0: So he's like over 25 now, still drowning in student loan debt. And here are his parents making this luxury purchase. And he feels like they should help him with his student loans.
2: Oh, he will never grow up. That's definitely another man baby.
0: Doesn't
2: want to take responsibility for his own debt.
0: Yeah.
2: That's just crazy.
0: He just felt like, no, why are you guys enjoying your money there?
2: Why
0: you
2: not?
0: You should be helping me clear off my debt. But I mean, isn't that what our parents are here for?
2: They're not entitled to help us. And I think there is a certain age that they are actually entitled to help us. After that, you're on your own.
0: After 18 or after you leave the house, 21.
2: I mean, it's usually 18, but I would say 21. Mm-hmm. Most parents are just like, after 21, you're responsible for yourself. And if it happens that you fall back and life gets hard, I may be able to help you and you can come back home until you get back on your feet.
0: Yeah.
2: I'm not going to do it forever.
0: But this is what this 21-year-old is saying. You brought me onto this earth and so you should take care of me indefinitely. Does he have a valid point or he's just super entitled?
5: Send us a WhatsApp now on 082-550-5151.

0: Olivia Dean, Baby Steps on 5 Minute Mornings with Kangabo. Imagine your parents taking care of you indefinitely because you didn't choose to be here.
1: I would love that. I won't lie. That would be great. Unfortunately, life doesn't work out like that.
0: Yeah, that's what this 21-year-old is saying. He's saying, I did not ask to be born. You got to take care of me for the rest of my life. There was actually a story a couple of years ago of a young man also doing something very similar, suing his parents, or at least trying to sue his parents for him being born.
1: Is that even allowed?
0: He tried to do it. He's saying, I did not ask to be born. Why am I here? And because I didn't ask to be born, you need to take care of me for the rest of my life. Has he got some valid points, or is he just totally entitled?
2: Good morning, guys. I hope you guys are doing pretty well. Guys, this thing starts from nature. Naturally, what is the purpose of a human being on this earth? Or what is the purpose of a living organism on this earth? The main purpose is to live, reproduce, and keep the species alive. That's the main purpose of a human being on this earth. Like, it's given. So now, what are the contributions towards living, reproducing, and keeping the species alive? Going to work nowadays is one of those. So this guy, just a spoiled
0: bread,
2: Buffy.
0: Just a spoiled
3: bread. To me, it sounds like someone who's trying to avoid responsibility.
0: 100%.
3: It's a bit different if your parents come back to you and say, oh my gosh, do you know how much money we paid for you to raise you, to send you to school and things like that? Then I'll say, like, look, I didn't choose to be born. You decided to have kids. But to me, this just sounds like somebody who doesn't want to work.
0: Does not want to work at all. He says, parents, take care of me. Thing is, he's just looking at the rat race. He's looking at how hectic life is, the economic pressures. Like, and so he's saying, I don't want to be a part of it.
1: I don't want to do it.
0: I don't want to be a part of whatever you guys have going on, waking up and going to work every day. I don't want to do it.
4: Morning, team.
0: Morning.
4: Love the show. Joe here from Cape Town. I think that the guy who said he didn't ask to be here, I think, you know, he's being a bit immature, and if you know anything about biology, then you know only one sperm can make it to the ovary. So that guy fought tooth and nail to be in this world.
0: So true.
4: Just doesn't remember it.
0: I didn't even think of it that way. You're so right. He fought. He swam.
1: Yeah, he fought. And then what?
0: And Terry Singh, what do you think?
5: Hi, 5FM. Terry Singh here from Bloemfontein.
0: What's up, boo?
5: Well, in a way, we all consented to be here. Consent doesn't always have to be a contract. That man gave tacit consent. We all did too much. So it could have been, there was a lot of options before he was even born for him to do something about it. But he did too much, and now he's here. He has to take responsibility for his life. Thank you.
1: I think she's sharing the same sentiment as a previous voice note, like he fought.
0: So at some point, we do give some sort of concern because
1: we
0: fight.
1: Concerns, yeah.
0: Let us know what you think. We'll wrap it up next. The Vault is also on the way, where you get to choose 3 songs you want us to play. Right now, we're talking about this young man that says, I did not ask to be here, and so my parents need to take care of me indefinitely. Does he have some valid points, or is he completely entitled?
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1: It's Zolani Mahola. This is Xhosa Nostra on 5 Mid Mornings with Karabo. Young man says, I didn't give consent to be here. I didn't ask to be born. And so my parents need to take care of me for the rest of my life. Does he have a valid point or is he completely entitled?
2: That is a spoiled, entitled, immature brat. No, I'm so sorry. It doesn't work that way. You were born in the slum world. You can't expect your parents to pay for you. Be a big boy. Put your big boy panties on.
1: Yep, that's right.
2: And go and work. Yep. This lifestyle that you want a free fall and freebie. What if your parents are not going to be there anymore? Who's going to then look after you? Mampara.
1: Or maybe he's a trust fund baby and he knows there's a lot of money.
3: And it's mostly trust fund babies who have this mentality.
1: Yeah, maybe he knows that, listen, there's enough money for me to be privileged like this. I don't need to work because my parents have worked hard enough to be able to take care of me, and so they should do it.
3: And it's so crazy because there are a few people in my family who think like this.
1: Oh, yeah?
3: And I'm just like, oh.
1: Because even if your parents have worked really hard and they are comfortable, we're still not entitled to their money. That's their money, not our money.
3: Yeah, and you need to work hard for yours.
1: For your own, do you know what I mean? Like, yeah. Oh, God, I know if they can help you out. If they can buy you your first car.
3: I mean, that's how it should be. You know, parents should be able to help you out.
1: If they want.
3: I'm not sure about that. If they want, I think they should. Because you are my parents. And if I need your help, if I am in a mess financially, who am I going to run to?
1: Okay, but I mean, that's if they have the money to do it.
3: Okay, I guess. But I think when it comes to that regard, I think parents should be able to help you whether they can or they can't. They need to help you.
1: I think some people would argue with you on that one.
3: If they want,
1: because it's still their money. Remember you said by the time you're 21 you need to be able to take care
3: of
1: yourself.
3: Yeah, but you should be able to help me. I mean, you're
1: so,
3: my parents.
1: What if they say, listen, you're 21 now, we're not getting involved.
3: Who should I run to?
1: You must figure it out.
3: I mean, especially as a young woman,
1: you must be a big girl and figure it out.
3: I don't think so.
1: So then there's low-key entitlement there to
3: it's
1: your parents' money.
3: It's not entitlement. It's help. I am not saying help
1: you're saying
3: me forever.
1: They have to. You're saying they have to help you. They
3: it's help,
1: to.
3: Though. You're not taking care of me financially forever. You're just helping me, and it's only for a certain period of time.
1: And until it's months and then years and then...
3: I mean, obviously, I need to know that I shouldn't be comfortable in letting my parents help me. And also, as a parent, you need to put your foot down.
1: That is
3: say,
1: true.
3: I'm giving you a time frame. I'm going to be helping you for this long. And if you don't make it within this time frame I'm giving you, then I'm out.
1: Yeah. Okay.
3: That's fair. Right?
1: I guess that's fair. And that's if they actually have the ability to help you. Because
3: okay,
1: some parents don't.
3: I'll give you that.
1: Yeah. Some parents don't have the funds to help you out. Like, yo, I took you to school. Hey, you've exhausted all my funds.
3: You can't make a plan for me, your daughter.
1: But some people don't have the access. Look at how many people don't have jobs.
3: Yeah.
1: You know what I mean? Some people don't. As much as, yeah, I'd love to help you.
3: Okay.
1: I don't have the money either. You
3: okay,
1: know?
3: That's fair.
4: Hey, Five. James here. Look, I think at this point, if it's reached this level where the lighty's actually gotten to a point where he's demanding these kind of demands at 21 and the parents want to now turn around and put their hands up, I think they should look after him. Because at the end of the day, they're sitting with the stew that they made. Because if the kid has got an attitude like that, you've got to look back at the fundamental building blocks of his life and see where he went wrong. And unfortunately, that it's got to this point it's definitely the parents' fault that they've got a kid that's obviously got this kind of attitude. They've gotten him accustomed to being a little, for better words, mama's boy, and possibly given him everything that his little heart desired, and made him accustomed to the comfortable life instead of teaching him the way of the world from an early age, knowing that you've got to work for something that you want. So yeah, I don't know. I kind of look at the parents and say, look, you guys kind of baked your own apple pie here, so you've got to eat it. Anyway, have a great week, guys. Looking forward to Friday. It's only
1: Yes.
4: 5 more days. Carry on.
1: Bye.
3: I think we're not talking about that enough, the parents' role in the child's attitude, right? And I feel like parents, sometimes they do have a hand in enabling this kind of behavior because you teach your child from a very young age that you need to be independent, you need to be responsible. So if they have that kind of mentality, then somehow, somewhere, you do have a role in that kind of
1: It's something the parents
3: mentality.
1: could have done. But then again, you also find situations where the parents do all they can and it will always be the child's choice how they turn out.
3: No,
1: It's
3: that's
1: the
3: true.
1: same way how you can all be siblings, be raised in the same house,
3: And then we're all
1: and
3: different.
1: we're all completely different because you can decide for yourself that I'm gonna go left, everyone's going right,
3: Yeah, that's
1: you're
3: true.
1: going left, forgetting all the teachings from home. So as much as I think the parents can play a part in the way that they raise this young man that's feeling so entitled to their money, it is also possible that he went completely left.
3: Yeah.
1: We'll wrap it up there. Coming up next, we've got The Vault, 0825505151. Three tracks. Let us know what those songs are, and we could jam them for you.
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1: In your top stories at this hour, an arrest made over Mahlaba's death, and FIFA suspends a one-game ban on USA player.

0: A very good morning. The KZN Transport Department says police have made an arrest in the case of Ntuthuko Mahlaba, who died after being struck by a car while jogging in Newcastle on Saturday morning. Mahlaba was serving as a member of the ANC Provincial Task Team and member of the KZN Provincial Legislature. The department's Ntabezinhle Sibiya.
1: They are conducting that investigating a case of culpable homicide, and they informed us they arrested someone who was behind the steering wheel. But obviously, as the normal process, we always allow SAPS to take over and conducting a proper investigation.
0: The murder trial of pig farmer Zakaria Olivia is resuming this morning at the Polokwane High Court in Limpopo. The trial was postponed to

0: of Usmusi Cat Matlala, who'd been subpoenaed to appear before the commission tomorrow, will no longer testify. This follows heightened public and media interest in his anticipated appearance. The commission says evidence leaders will request that Matlala's testimony be postponed to a date still to be determined. Moving further afield, FIFA has suspended a one-game ban that had been imposed on one of the USA's star players, sparking controversy at the Football World Cup. FIFA's decision, according to the American media reports, is the result of President Donald Trump's intervention. The decision means striker Florian Balogun, who was shown a red card in an earlier match, can now play against Belgium. The BBC's John Bennett.
1: I have to say the general consensus from pundits and former referees was that the decision of showing him a red card was harsh. He accidentally stepped on the player's ankle. The US Secretary of State Marco Rubio was among those who demanded the decision be reviewed. The red card should have meant a one-game ban, but now, as you say, FIFA say that will be suspended so he can play. Belgium are furious.
0: A recap of your top story at this hour. The KZN Transport Department says police have made an arrest in the case of Ndutuko Mahlaba, who died after being struck by a car while jogging in Newcastle on Saturday morning. For 5 News, I am Karabo Hobo.
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0: Can I see you? It's Uncle Waffles. Can I see you on 5 Minute Mornings with Kangabo? If you're only just tuning into the show, welcome. Hanging out with Kangabo Hobo. She's handling business for Yanaka today. We're about to get into Real Talk No Filter. We've got a 25-year-old listener in our inbox right now who is drowning in guilt because she said yes to being a bridesmaid. And now she realizes that she practically needs a loan to be able to find it, to be able to fund this. She's realizing just what an expensive exercise this is about to be. Here is what she had to say.
1: Hi, Karabo. I'm 25 and one of my closest friends is getting married. She asked me to be one of her bridesmaids. And of course, I said yes because I love and I want to be a part of a special day. But now I'm really stressed. It's a destination wedding in the Eastern Cape homelands, and there are 3 outfit changes expected from the bridal party. And on top of that, we have to pay for our own outfits, travel, as well as accommodation. So I really want to show up for her, right, and make her day feel really special. But I honestly didn't realize how expensive saying yes would be. So now I'm stuck wondering, am I wrong for expecting the bride to cover at least some of the costs for her bridesmaids? Or is this just part of the deal when you agree to be a part of the bridal party? I feel guilty, Karabo, now, and I am even questioning it because I really do love her. But I'm also trying to be realistic about my finances. What would you do?
0: It's so tricky.
2: I have so much to say on this because this goes back to when you host your friends, like you're having a birthday dinner and you're saying, okay, I'm having a birthday dinner, but, you know, I'm expecting everyone to pay for themselves. I am so against it. Like, I'm against that. If it's your birthday and you're hosting your friends, at least if you're not paying for everything, say, okay, guys, I'll cover the food and then you can pay for your own drinks. Like, meet them halfway. You can't expect people to show up for you, you know, at their expense, you know, but they're showing up for you. I am so against it.
0: Okay, but now we're talking about it in the context of a wedding.
2: Yes, in the context of a wedding, yes.
0: Do you think, you know, is she being weird for expecting the bride to cover some costs?
2: I think the bride should be actually meeting them halfway, if not covering for everything, because it is her wedding at the end of the day. They are traveling all the way to the Eastern Cape. There's going to be 3 outfit changes and it's all on the bridesmaid. That's not fair. That is not fair.
0: Let us know what you think. 082-550-5151. Are you obligated to go bankrupt just because your friend found a soulmate? Is it valid that she's having, you know, this anxiety about finances, even though she said yes to being a bridesmaid? In your circle, how do you usually do it? Does the bride pay for everything? You as the bridal party, do you pay for everything? How does it work? I've also got very strong opinions on this, since I didn't even have bridesmaid at all.
2: Yeah.
0: I didn't have them at all.
2: Yeah, I think that's the way to go, honestly.
0: Because I believe you should cover the
2: stuff. You should cover everything. It's your wedding. And it's not fair to expect your bridesmaids to be doing everything for themselves, especially because they're traveling all the way to the Eastern Cape.
0: But then also, you do have the option to decline if you can't afford it.
2: I mean, it's your friend. You asked me to be your bridesmaid. I want to be there for you on your big day. I think it's on the bride to actually make sure that her bridesmaids are covered, everything is sorted, that so that they don't have to stress about these kind of things.
0: She's also got a wedding to plan and pay for.
2: But it's your wedding.
0: That is, you got a point. 082-550-5151. Let us know what you think.

0: something I want to talk about.
1: That's right. We got something we want to talk about right now. Real talk, no filter. We got this message and we're trying to help out this person who sent through this voice note. Listen up in case you missed it.
2: Hi, Karabo. I'm 25 and one of my closest friends is getting married. She asked me to be one of her bridesmaids and of course I said yes because I love and I want to be a part of a special day. But now I'm really stressed. It's a destination wedding in the Eastern Cape homelands and there are 3 outfit changes expected from the bridal party. And on top of that, we have to pay for our own outfits, travel, as well as accommodation. So I really want to show up for her, right? And make her day feel really special. But I honestly didn't realize how expensive saying yes would be. So now I'm stuck wondering, am I wrong for expecting the bride to cover at least some of the costs for her bridesmaids? Or is this just part of the deal when you agree to be a part of the bridal party? I feel guilty, Karabo, now, and I am even questioning it because I really do love her. But I'm also trying to be realistic about my finances. What would you do?
1: And you know, the thing is, in some friendships, if you go, hey, friend, I don't think I can do this because I don't have the money to, then you're being told you're jealous.
3: Yeah, or you don't love me as much, or yes, you don't want to show up for me.
1: Yes.
3: Ugh, I hate that.
1: I also think with something like this, it depends on the time frame that you're giving your bridal party. Like, it's one thing 2 months before the wedding, you're going to be saying, hey guys, you know, put some outfits together, we're traveling, it's my wedding, compared to if I knew like 9 months ago or a year ago. I think that's very important as well to let people know on time, especially if they're going to be traveling. You know, because I can't say, yo, I'm getting married in Cape Town, you're in Joburg here, and I'm telling you a month before. Come on.
3: 3 months before.
1: I need to tell you in time.
4: With regards to being a bridesmaid, the bride and groom is actually supposed to cover some of the costs for the bridal party. Because financially, today's day and age, it's hard. And to expect your bridal party to pay for everything, all the expenses, that's just not nice. So you ask them to be part of your wedding, so you need to actually pay some or at least everything.
1: Yeah, because you're the one that you bothered them. They were chilling in their houses, going to be normal guests.
3: Exactly.
1: If you invited them, you did not have to make them your bridal party.
3: And that's why I feel strongly about this, because you take people out of their comfort zone, from the comfort of their own homes, chilling, and you say, guys, come and do this with me, come spend the day with me doing this, and you expect them to pay for themselves, to cover everything by themselves. And mind you, it's all the way in another province, and 3 outfit changes, that's not cheap.
1: Okay, but what if I'm a bride and I can't afford to,
3: then we need to have the conversation.
1: I can't afford to pay for everything for my bridesmaids.
3: Then we need to have the conversation. And I think it's not fair for you to assume that, oh, okay, my friends will come through for me. They'll cover themselves. They'll do everything. It's my wedding. They're showing up for me. That's it. We need to have the conversation.
1: Oh, all right. So a girl messaged us. She's feeling so financially stretched. She said yes to being a bridesmaid and now realizing it's going to be so expensive. Is she wrong for expecting her friend to cover some of the costs if she's going to be part of the bridal party?
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0: It's Jessie Clegg and I'm Saki. How dare you on 5 Minute Mornings with Kangabo. We got a listener who messaged us. She is a bridesmaid later on in the year. It's a whole destination wedding type of vibe where they're going to the Eastern Cape. And she's trying to figure out if she is wrong for expecting the bride to cover some of the costs for the bridal party because she realized, I said yes, but this was a very expensive yes. Liani in Durbanville, good morning.
1: Good morning. How are you guys doing?
0: We're so good. So you're getting married in, you're getting married soon in December, right?
1: So I'm set.
0: Can imagine. And you disagree with what we're saying. Do you feel like the bridal party has to cover all the costs themselves? Or how are you navigating this for your upcoming wedding?
1: So there are so many people that spend like exorbitant amounts of money on weddings, and I get that, but I'm trying to do it like a do-it-yourself, let's try and keep the money low. But I am expecting my bridesmaids to pay something. They are my friends, they do love me, but one did complain and say that I'm expecting too much. So I said to a girl, talk to me, like let's discount it, let's figure out a way to work together. You don't have to pay all that money. It really doesn't have to be all on you.
0: Yeah.
1: As a bride, I mean, I had all of them over this weekend and I paid for a nice little harvest table spread. And I was like, will you guys be my bridesmaids? Because you have to like buy into the idea as well.
0: Of course. Oh, so no. What do they have to cover? Are they covering their own dresses?
1: So they're covering their own accommodation and their own dresses. The rest, I'm trying to cover as much as I can. Like, if the girlies can help each other with their makeup, that would be great. Then you don't have to pay for a makeup artist or anything like that.
0: Okay.
1: You know, so you're a team as well. You guys help each other out too.
0: Yeah, it has to be some sort of team effort, as like, instead of you just leaving them to their own device, you know, or you being expected to cover everything because you got a wedding to plan as well.
1: Exactly. And I think the reason why it becomes so expensive is some girls show up to a wedding maybe not looking the way a bridesmaid should. And that's why people expect the bridesmaid to pay for maybe their own dress. Because then they look nice, they feel nice, and, you know, they're comfortable.
0: Okay. Well, I feel like you're being quite fair. You're a fair bride.
2: You're a fair bride.
0: Have fun.
1: We'll
0: have
1: the 5 months, okay? Bridezilla might still come out.
0: Yeah, there's still a few months to go. Bridezilla's definitely coming out real soon. Are you having a bachelorette and a bridal shower? Are they taking care of that?
1: So my maid of honor has said she will completely handle the kitchen tea.
0: Okay.
1: And I have one of my other bridesmaids who's covering the bachelorette.
0: Oh, nice. Aww. What friends.
1: Yeah.
0: Okay.
1: So I'm very fortunate. The rest of the ladies, because I got 8, by the way, 8 bridesmaids. It's going to be worse.
0: It's going to be really
1: But I got my squad with me. Nothing's going to be a problem. We back each other.
0: That's amazing. Well, have fun. All right. Enjoy.
1: Thank you so much, girl.
0: All right. Cheers. She's so excited.
2: She's got real sisterhood.
0: She really does. Like, one friend is covering the kitchen tea. The other friend is covering the bachelorette party. They paying for their own dresses, their own accommodation.
2: I love it. It's like teamwork.
0: Mm-hmm.
2: Yeah.
0: Now, do you think the bride and the groom should cover some of the expenses when you are part of the groomsmen or when you are part of the bridal party? Let us know on 082-550-5151.

0: Panic at the Disco, Death of a Bachelor on 5 Minute Mornings with Kangabo. Expecting your bridal party to pay for everything themselves? Is it wrong, or the bride and groom need to contribute? That is what we're trying to figure out. For a listener who got in touch with us, said, listen, I've said yes to being a bridesmaid, but I didn't realize how expensive this yes would be.
1: Morning, Karabo and Karabo.
0: Morning.
1: What I heard is clearly she loves her friend, so she doesn't really mind the spending some money on her friend, but then she was a bit surprised by how much it was. So I'm wondering whether the surprise comes from finding out whether she found out she's not a very good friend to her friend, or something else, which is, I think, now when it comes to the money that she's being made to pay for a wedding that isn't hers, I think at her age, she'll just, what I will do, I'll just wait for my wedding. I will really calm down and see that finally the rose-colored glasses have fallen off and I've seen a wedding for what it is, and I just prepare for my own wedding, and hopefully if I chip in for my friend, she'll also be there to chip in for me when I get married. That will be my thinking.
0: Okay, that's a good point. Okay. That, listen, I'm doing this for you. One day, it's going to be my turn.
2: Yeah, it's going to be my turn.
0: And I expect you to show up as well. But you know what I think we need to normalize as well as friends, right? We need to normalize being honest about our finances. That if you can see that you really cannot afford this particular thing, you have to be honest with yourself and honest with the next friend, to the point that you might have to have a conversation with your friend and go, listen, I don't think I can be part of the bridal party because of how expensive it is. I would rather attend, be a great guest, help running around, all these things on the weekend of your wedding, but I actually can't be a part of the bridal party. Sometimes you really just need to be honest about it.
2: And that's why it's important to have these kind of conversations, because sometimes I feel like we don't talk about this as friends. You'll say, okay, friend, I want you to do this for me, and you expect this from your friend because she's your friend, and you'll find that actually she's probably in a tight position, can't afford it, and she's probably afraid to voice it out because, oh, I want to show up for my friend and
0: exactly.
2: I don't want to disappoint her.
0: Exactly, because you're so scared you're going to come across as somebody who's not supportive. Meanwhile, that's not the issue. The issue is you actually don't have the funds. And I feel like if we're really, really tight friends, I need to be able to be honest with you about my finances.
2: Yeah, because that's another thing. You'll be afraid to voice it out to your friend because you're afraid that your friend is going to take it personal and will probably see you as that friend who doesn't want to show up for her. And I think it's important as his friends to not take these kind of things personal.
0: Yeah.
2: Like, it's not about you. Like, it's just, this is where I'm at now. Let's just find a way to work around it. Don't take it personal.
0: And I guess sometimes being honest, the next person could find out, you know, how they can help you.
2: Yeah.
0: Because you might be like, okay, friend, I won't be able to afford to do 3 dresses. And then the bride will go, okay, let me help you with 2 of the dresses then.
2: And then you'll do one.
0: You know, instead of,
2: solution.
0: Instead of keeping quiet, keeping it to yourself, and that time resentment is building. Instead of being excited about this wedding, you're actually so annoyed because of all the money you do not have that you keep on spending.
2: Yeah.
0: And we all know that brides can sometimes go a little cuckoos.
2: Yes, I was about to say that.
0: And have crazy expectations.
2: Yes, I was about to say that. Oh, that's where the bridezilla comes out.
0: Let us know what you think. 0825505151.
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0: Sexy Weapon Hannah, Munga K, also on this. It's Loose Screws, Scummy Roy, and Dope Nation before that with Quick Fix. This is 5 Mornings with Kangabo. We're trying to help a listener out who got in touch with us. She is a bridesmaid and basically is starting to realize that saying yes was very expensive, that this is going to be pricier than she thought. And so she wants to know, is it, you know, valid that she's feeling like everything is just way too expensive and she expects the bride to at least help him with certain costs as the bridal party, or is she being a bad friend?
1: Good morning, producer Anton and KR Squared and the Five Nation.
0: What's up, Jordan?
1: Well, I was in the same situation about 3 years ago when my friend got married.
0: Mm-hmm.
1: I straight up told her, I was honest with her, I told her that I'll only be able to pay for some stuff because financially I am not okay. Mm-hmm. I told her straight up and she was able to meet me halfway. So I think my lady should just talk to her friend and tell her straight up what she is actually going through, because putting herself through debt just so that she can come through or pull through for her friend is not gonna sit well with her in the near future when she's in trouble because of that. So I think she should just be honest with her friend.
0: Yeah, because imagine being in debt, you know, literally going and getting a loan for somebody else's wedding.
2: Yeah, I think it's very important to be honest, and I'm glad that, you know, the listener was actually able to be like, listen, I can do this, but I can't do that, you know. At least be able to meet them halfway.
0: And then hopefully that will be received well too by Brightella.
2: As it should. As it
0: hopefully Brightella is understanding and she's not going, oh, you don't love me. Oh, you know.
2: Then we're not friends, because why are you not willing to understand that this is the situation that I'm in? I am willing to meet you halfway. I just can't go all out for you.
0: Miles, what do you think?
3: Karabo,
0: yes.
3: The answer to your question is simple.
0: Yeah.
3: If she can afford to get married, then she should rather postpone and wait until she can. Like, guys, what are we doing? Like, where are we going as a country?
2: Yeah.
3: Personally, whether it's groomsmen or bridesmaids, the husband or the wife, or both of them need to cover everything. The only thing I'm buying for myself, if you ask me to be your groomsman, is my shoes.
0: Yeah.
3: Everything else, if you can't afford to get married, then don't do it. It's simple. Now we're having bring and share weddings, guys. Where's this country going to, guys?
2: I'm a firm believer in that. I'm a firm believer that when it's all said and done, I'm just that person. If you can't afford to do it, then don't do it. Whether it's a wedding, whether it's a birthday party, whatever it is, if you can't afford to handle it, then don't do it.
0: Don't make it other people's problems.
2: Yes, we can say, yeah, let's have the conversation, let's contribute, let's meet each other halfway. But if we're being honest, if you don't have the money, don't do it.
0: Oh, don't have a bridal party.
2: Don't have a bridal... Actually...
0: Yes, that's what I did.
2: I'm leaning more towards that.
0: Like, I didn't have a bridal party. I only had a maid of honor. So how I did it was, I had a maid of honor. And then I bought her dress.
2: Mm-hmm.
0: Paid for her accommodation for the whole weekend. Paid for her makeup. Yeah.
2: Mm-hmm.
0: And then even for my wedding MC, paid for her makeup, her accommodation, and like a facial during the week so she could spoil herself. And I feel like had I had a group of bridesmaids, I wouldn't have been able to do all those cute things, you know. So that's why I didn't have bridesmaids. I also feel like it's something you need to be able to afford, especially if your friends are going to come forward and say help.
4: Hi 5FM, this is Paul from Polokwane. I'm sure she knew about the wedding a while ago and what comes with a wedding. She could have at least saved something and then told the friend, listen, I only have so much, because if I choose my best friend, I want her to be there. She's like a sister to me.
0: Mm-hmm.
4: And we can compromise. But I think her friend should have also saved up a little bit, because weddings don't happen overnight. It gets prepared in advance. So she could have taken some money and set it aside for the wedding and her outfit. Really, if it's truly your friend, you will go all the way. If you can't afford it, you'll say, I can only afford this and that. And your friend also would know your financial situation.
0: Mm.
4: But guys, it's about sacrifice, because it's my big day. Come on, ladies.
0: Mm. Sacrifice because it's my big day.
2: It's your big day, not our big day. See, that's the problem.
0: You know, someone once said, one thing about a wedding you need to remember is that, yeah, it's maybe the most important day in your life, not everybody else's.
2: Exactly. So if you can't afford it, don't do it, man. Hey, let's be honest.
0: So, Anonymous, who got in touch with us, must just be honest with her mate.
2: Yeah, she, I mean, you know, I wanted to say, where's the bride in all of this? She's busy stressing about outfits, traveling, accommodation. Where's the bride?
0: Speak to the bride.
2: Yeah, speak to the bride. Speak to your friend.
0: Be honest about what you can and cannot afford, and then you'll not have all these sleepless nights over this
2: You're
0: wedding.
2: Not even supposed to be having sleepless nights. It's your wedding.
0: Or even say, hey, friend, I love you, but I don't think I can afford to be your bridesmaid.
2: Yeah, even though it might sting.
0: Yeah, I can't afford necessary. It. I will be there. I will be there. I will bring a gift. I will look beautiful. Can I just be a normal guest?
2: Yeah. Be honest.
0: Can I just be a normal guest? There's nothing wrong with that. It's just about being honest with your friend. If they can't help you halfway, then they must choose somebody else that can actually afford it.
2: Yeah.
0: And they'll just have to be strong.
2: Yeah.
0: I don't think it's anything personal at all. It's just about us being open and honest about what we can and cannot afford, because I'm putting myself in such a bad situation if I'm going to pretend like I can afford this thing just to impress you.
2: Just to make you happy.
0: It's people pleasing.
2: Yeah.
0: That's what it is. All right. Good luck with that one. And honestly, I think we need to stop stressing other people when we're hosting things.
2: Exactly. If it's your thing, make it your problem.
0: Yeah.
2: Pay for everything. And if you can't afford it, then don't do it.
0: Ish.
2: I love our listener's voice note when he said, now it's a bring and share at a wedding. What are we doing? What are we actually doing?
0: But we also have to go the extra mile for our friends. So there's a part of me that still believes that, it's your mate, you know? But I guess showing up, traveling, getting my own accommodation, buying you a gift, that's me going the extra mile.
2: That's actually more than enough.
0: It's more than enough. We'll wrap it up there. Five
5: breakfast. We've been in search of new theme songs. This was quite something. Bongani and Chang. Remember the Afro-pop trio Malaika? Well, he was an integral part of that.
6: Good morning.
5: I was also very, very excited to learn you'd sent in a theme song. So what happened? Did someone put it on your radar?
6: On Instagram, and then I saw the ad. I went and I downloaded the app, and I'm like, okay. Well, this is going to be new for me. But hey, the only thing that was difficult for me was to pronounce the Nick Heyman. I'm like, is it Heyman? Is it Haman?
5: Right. You should open TikTok. It'll tell you how to do it.
6: I did.
7: 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Five Breakfast.
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0: A very good morning. The Madlanga Commission of Inquiry has heard how the home of Daily Maverick journalist Marianne Tam was broken into after she published an article on senior crime intelligence officers. The article was published in January 2021, with the break-in occurring 2 months later in March. The commission also heard WhatsApp messages read into the record by evidence leader, Advocate Adila Hassim, between suspended Deputy Crime Intelligence Head Feroz Khan and an officer who cannot yet be named.
1: The broader systemic concern that I just wish to place before the Commission is that the exchange reflects a danger that crime intelligence could be used for factional or personal retaliatory purposes. And that is something that we should take note of in the Commission, where senior officers or their allies can even contemplate using such measures, then the safeguards are not working.
0: More than a month after being removed from Durban's Diakonia Center, dozens of foreign nationals are still living on the pavement outside Home Affairs Refugee Reception Center on Moore Road. Most are asylum seekers from the DRC who were displaced during an anti-undocumented immigration tensions in parts of Durban. Home Affairs has confirmed that the overwhelming majority are legally documented asylum seekers and refugees. In other news, the KZN Transport Department says police have made an arrest in the case of Ntuthuko Mahlaba, who died after being struck by a car while jogging in Newcastle on Saturday morning. Mahlaba was serving as a member of the ANC Provincial Task Team and a member of the KZN Provincial Legislature. The department's Ndabezinhle Sibiya.
2: They are conducting the active investigation, investigating a case of culpable homicide, and they informed us they arrested someone who was the steering wheel. But obviously, as the normal process, we always allow SAPS to take over and conduct a proper investigation.
0: Moving further afield, residents of the Ukrainian capital have experienced another

0: hit, either directly or by falling debris from intercepted drones and missiles.
1: A recap of your top story at this hour. The Madlanga Commission of Inquiry has heard how the home of Daily Maverick journalist Marianne Tam was broken into after she published an article on senior crime intelligence officers. That's it for your news on 5 Mid-Mornings. Your next bulletin will be on 5 Lunch with Nadia Romanos. For 5 News, I am Karabo Hobo. What you doing? From Bloemfontein
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0: It's Goldfish when I'm alone on a 5 minute mornings with Karabo. Right before that, I played you music from Yonder Way with She Just Wanna Party. Now, big speculations were happening throughout last week about Taylor Swift and if she is getting married to Travis Kelce. And it is official. They tied the knot in a massive top secret Independence Day weekend wedding at Madison Square Garden. I was quite surprised that it was on a Friday.
1: It was actually on Saturday.
0: It was Friday.
1: Oh, it was on a Friday.
0: It was on a Friday.
1: Oh, yes, it was on a Friday. And it was top secret. There wasn't any information about the wedding. Yeah. We could only know that it's the dress was Dior. She had 1,000 guests. It was Madison Square Garden. Mm. Yeah.
0: And the thing is, they had a strict no phones policy. Yes. So the world is only finding out about what happened inside through very hilarious and emotional social media reactions from some of the guests. So UK radio presenter Greg James posted that he was experiencing the world's greatest hangover and that he was unable to reply to messages, but called it an unbelievably brilliant night where the secrecy was really maintained until the very end. And then there's Taylor's aunt, Robin Gentry, who spoke on Good Morning America saying the room was filled with raw emotion. They cried, they laughed, and they danced, and they hugged, and they kissed. Yes, it had 1,000 guests, but apparently the ceremony felt incredibly intimate. There's also actress Niecy Nash-Betts, who shared her excitement online, saying no detail was spared from beginning to the end. The 1,000-person guest list included everyone from Ed Sheeran, Bradley Cooper, and Gigi Hadid, and of course, Kansas City Chiefs teammates were also there. Now, ahead of the wedding, the couple donated $26 million to food banks and community networks across New York, LA, and Kansas City to give back to the communities during the holiday weekend. So that was pretty sweet that they did that.
1: Yeah, it was such a huge wedding.
0: I still can't believe she got married in the middle of New York. I'm still trying to wrap my head around it.
1: Someone said, we're actually having a conversation yesterday on Smash Africa Weekends that she basically had a wedding like... She was basically at work. That's where she performs.
0: Exactly.
1: Having a wedding at your workplace? So weird.
0: How's about fly your guests over to some private island? I really thought she would have done something like that. But here we go, Swifties. She is officially off the market.
2: How can I not leak? I look so good. You look so good. Maybe we should all leak it together. You only live once. Let the people see.

0: It's Getty Bongo and Jimmy Nevis. No getting over you on 5 Mid Mornings with Kerabo. So Tyler had an epic performance at Afro Nation in Portugal with electrifying A-pop inspired performances. She was making her third appearance at the festival, and she really delivered a high energy show that celebrated her album that is about to come out. She also really performed amazing songs that we've known previously, like Getting Late, one of her first hits. She did it again, and Jump. She's using this headlining slot to heavily promote her highly anticipated Sophomore studio album A-Pop, which comes out on the 24th of July. She had the album title on her microphone, painted it on her body in neon green paint, and even paused during the show to write 21 days to A-pop on a mirror with neon paint. It is going down. One of the most highly anticipated albums of the year. It's going to be incredible.
1: You know what? All I have to say is the people who are in Portugal right now are having a time.
0: Oh, listen.
1: Afro Nation is...
0: It looked incredible.
1: Yeah, it looked amazing.
0: I saw Lamise was there as well. Yeah. Maporisa was there as well.
1: Lots a lot of the Amapiano artists. Yeah.
0: I don't know if I would actually go to Afro Nation, to be honest.
1: Yeah, it's quite expensive, hey?
0: Like, it looks like a vibe, but I don't know if it's my kind of music.
1: Ooh, because there's different stages. There's Amapiano, there's Afrobeat.
0: Oh, okay.
1: I'm not sure if there's, like, you know, other artists, but yeah, it's more like an Afro, like... You
0: okay,
1: know,
0: maybe yeah, I could do the Afrobeats vibes.
1: Yeah, there's Afrobeats. There's different stages.
0: Okay,
1: yeah,
0: it looks like an absolute vibe. While Tyler killed it, as per usual, no surprises there.

0: It's Elaine with Risky on 5 Mid Mornings with Gangabo. So, Yonaka and I were in studio on Friday. We were in studio recording music.
1: Oh, you were?
0: Mm-hmm,
1: okay,
0: mm-hmm.
1: Do we have something? It's not out yet. It's not ready.
0: I can't even give you a teaser yet. But we're going to play it tomorrow and then you'll let us know what you think. We're thinking of making the song that we recorded our intro.
1: Okay.
0: But
1: so there is vocals.
0: Yes. Okay. And I'm not the most musically inclined person. Yonaka and our tech producer, Sanile, struggled with me a little bit until I got the hang of things. But we recorded on Friday. It's busy being put together and we're going to play it tomorrow and you'll let us know if you reckon it should be our intro or not.
1: I'm excited.
0: We left the studio so exhausted. At some point, Sanile kept wanting us to record, and we're like, no, we're actually going home.
1: Yeah.
0: We're done. I respect musicians. Whoa, it is so much hard work. I've got all the respect for musicians. So we'll play that tomorrow, and then you'll let us know if you think it's definitely something that we could use as our intro, or we should just chuck it away.
1: I can't wait to hear it.
0: It's inspired by Lady Gaga and Doji's Runway.
1: Okay,
0: yeah.
1: Okay.
0: There's some inspiration. You'll hear it tomorrow.
2: Good morning. Yes. Many people feel
3: hey, DJ!
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0: golden era of house to the anthems that built the dance floor, the records that raised us, the vocals that still give us goosebumps, the drops that you forgot you loved.
1: Yeah, you got that right.
0: No trends tonight, just timeless music, Kasim's classics, 6 to 7 p.m. only on The Kyle Kasim Show.
2: Let's go. Bang, bang. This is The Kyle Kasim Show. You know you like it.

0: See and tell a man big time in on 5 minute mornings with Karabo, 15 minutes to 12 o'clock. Big time. Getting through this Monday. Nice and slowly getting through it. Mike B standing in for Lula Odiba for 5 Lunch. We'll catch up with him up next. Now, there's a new episode of my podcast, Beyond the Feed. So I think a few months ago, yes, I kicked off this podcast. It's basically called Beyond the Feed, where we speak to content creators and we find out what's going down beyond the feed. And this time around, I speak to media personality, content creator and TV presenter Pamela Mtanga. Do you know that she kicked off as an engineering student?
1: Whoa, really?
0: Yeah.
1: I thought she did something in media.
0: She did engineering first and then got into media. A lot of people don't even know. There's this story I love to tell about Pamela all the time. I think she was gathering money for her graduation or something. She's always been such a hustler. And she was braiding people's hair. And she was trying hard to braid as many people as she possibly can. We actually talk about that in the podcast. She's had some really humble beginnings, but she's worked so hard to get to where she is. We discuss the business side of content creation, which she understands so well. If you're somebody that wants to make money out of social media, I think it's something that you definitely want to watch, from negotiating your worth and knowing when to say no to protecting her privacy and staying authentic, because building the right career matters just as much as building a following. Beautiful, beautiful conversation. You know, she's the F1 girly at the moment as well, so we get into that too. She explains how she got into F1, the content behind that. Really, just, I have never seen Pamela Mtanga so unfiltered. I mean, very well put together person, we all know that, but to have her just relax and just talk about everything was absolutely beautiful. Check out the episode. It's now streaming on 5FM's YouTube channel, Catch Up, and on Spotify. That's Beyond the Feed, Amplified by 5FM.

0: It's Harry Styles, Aperture on 5 Minute Mornings with Garabo. We're getting on out of here. And Mike V's taking over business for 5 Lunch. What's happening?
1: Hello, Garabo. See, I'm saying that and I'm right for both of you.
0: Yes.
1: One name, two correct answers.
0: There we go. Garabo Squared in the building. How you doing?
1: I'm fantastic, my friends. How are you?
0: We are good. So good.
1: We are very excited today on 5 Lunch because, as I said in Falula, I have managed to pull some exclusive audio from Taylor Swift's wedding. No one else has heard this yet. It's going to be a South African radio first.
0: Nice.
1: We've managed to get a pair of feet on the ground, and those pair of feet carried a recorder for us. And so we have some exclusive behind-the-scenes material that will air before 12:30 this morning. It's going to be great.
0: Because, I mean, this is top-secret stuff, yo. There were no phones allowed at that wedding, so I don't know how you got hold of that.
1: Taylor Swift's good at hiding things, but no one hides anything from Mike V. I have my people. I have my connections. Let's see what she said.
0: All right. That is 5 Lunch coming up. All that and more on the way. We are out of here. Thank you for helping us out today.
2: It was always a pleasure. I love being here. Please invite me again.
0: Ah, you're almost welcome, my babe. We'll catch you on Smash Africa weekends. Yes, Saturday and Sunday between 2 and 5 o'clock. Okay, I'm out of here. Back again tomorrow. Yonaka's also back in business tomorrow. We'll catch you then.

0: If you are in Durban right now, he's very, very close to you, actually. Sway Lee was here this weekend. This one's featuring Jhené Aiko. It's called Mural on 5FM. Good afternoon. 5 Lunch, raring to go. It's Mike V in Falula. Let's do this thing.
1: A Malawian immigrant dies while en route to the Beitbridge border, and Australia Prime Minister apologizes for crude comments about Kylie Minogue. Good afternoon. For 5 News, I'm Nadia Romanis. A Malawian immigrant who'd been processed at the repatriation centre and en route to the Beitbridge border post in Messina, Limpopo, has died. According to information, the immigrant collapsed and died in the bus after complaining of ill health. We'll have more details as they unfold. The Madlanga Commission of Inquiry has heard that suspended Deputy Crime Intelligence Head Feroz Khan is responsive in hospital following a shooting over a week ago. This emerged during an exchange between Khan's legal counsel, Mohammed Valley, and evidence leader, Advocate Adila Hassim. Valley raised concerns over evidence placed on record relating to Daily Maverick journalist Marianne Tham, arguing that it appeared new evidence was being introduced.
2: Ideally, Chairperson and Commissioners, this matter must be postponed until such time as Ms. Hassim tells us that the house is in order. This is the bundle. There's going to be nothing that's going to occur from this point. And at some point in time in the future, hopefully with General Khan improving in his health, at the minimum we can put before this commission an affidavit in answer to what Ms. Hassim has led and intends leading.
1: A police officer attached to the Botlokwa police station has taken the witness stand in the trial against a pig farmer underway in the High Court in Polokwane, Limpopo. Zakaria Olafide and co-accused William Musora are being tried for the double murder of 2 women, Maria Makgato and Kudzai Ndlovu, whose remains were disposed of in a pigsty in August 2024. Sergeant Divuo Nemotsindoni has told the court that Olafide didn't look disoriented the day his statement was taken.
3: According to my observation, I didn't see any visible injuries and he looked okay. And I believe if ever there was something wrong, he would have informed me. But he didn't say anything to me.
1: And Australian Prime Minister Anthony Albanese has expressed regret over crude comments he made about pop singer Kylie Minogue during an appearance on a comedy podcast last week. The BBC's Simon Atkinson.
4: The exchange came during a sequence in which the Prime Minister was asked about celebrities he would like to sleep with, marry or date. After initially trying to avoid the question, Mr. Albanese named Kylie Minogue, who he called terrific. The backlash was swift, with opposition MPs saying that rather than engaging in grubby games, he should have pushed back and called out the question as sexist.
1: The top story at 12 o'clock, a Malawian immigrant who'd been processed at the repatriation centre and en route to the Beitbridge border post in Messina, Limpopo, has died.

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2: Yeah.

0: Lucky Nasty C, 5FM. Good afternoon. This is 5 Lunch, and it's Mike B in Falula. Welcome to your Monday, the 6th of July, more than halfway through 2026. And I'm delighted to be in Falula today. Thanks for hanging out. Nadia Romanos, you are here to steady the ship. You are the captain now.
1: Oh, thank you. Hello.
0: Now, I saw something this morning that caught my attention while you were asleep. Were you up to watch the England game last night?
1: I was not. I passed out.
0: Then that's fair. That's a reasonable thing. It started at 2 a.m. England went through against Mexico at the Azteca, so there was a sense of a vengeance, considering that's where we were down in the first game of the World Cup and humiliated, and it was a very painful thing. That was somewhat remedied by the English last night. But their captain, Harry Kane, did something after the match that I think is incredible and the nation needs to hear first thing on this Monday afternoon. So when he was being interviewed, his performance revealed something really, really fascinating to listen to. For reference, this is Harry Kane, England's captain's normal voice.
2: I'm proud of the group, proud of the boys. We spoke before the game how difficult...
0: Normal British accent type of guy, right?
1: Yeah.
0: After playing at the Azteca at altitude for 98 minutes, his voice got all weird. And this is how he started his interview after the match, after beating Mexico last night. It's epic.
3: Support. Speechless. Yeah, Jordan, my voice is gone.
1: Is this real?
0: That's how Harry Kane sounded last night. This is as he opened his mouth.
3: Speechless. Yeah, Jordan, my voice is gone.
0: Poor guy, he sounds so bad.
1: Oh, no. That's so funny.
0: Imagine being in front of the whole world after celebrating this amazing moment. Your team is into the latter stages of the World Cup and you deliver your first words after your success and it sounds like this.
3: Where's your board?
0: He sounds like he's been drinking petrol for 3 years. Now, this gives me the perfect opportunity to replay something I always love to mention on a Mike V radio show.
1: Yes.
0: Whenever I can, I crowbar it in. A couple of years ago, a Dutch runner, a very, very successful Dutch runner, Femke Bol, found fame after she was interviewed to sound exactly like Mickey Mouse. She didn't mean to. That's just how she sounds. What you're about to hear is Femke Bol's real voice.
4: When you're putting your mind to it, you know exactly what to do indoors. How was that for you?
5: Oh, it was amazing. I mean, it was such a strong race. We were all running so fast. Liverpool running in the 50, so I knew I had to go out fast.
0: That is a world champion runner. Yeah. Guys, we're running so fast, just like Mickey Mouse.
1: I've seen this clip before, and a lot of people are like, this is how she sounds. But it's also the fact that she's been running.
0: Yeah.
1: Hard, you know, and it affects your voice, I guess.
0: This is why I love reality, because schlubs like me, who walked 1,300 steps yesterday, get to laugh at pro athletes for sounding tired after being successful.
1: While we sit on the couch.
0: Yes! What a year 2026 is!

0: Lipa, Dance the Nights on 5FM. It's 17 minutes after 12 on your Monday RV. Mike Bean for Lula. Welcome along to 5 Lunch. Great to have you with us. What a weekend it was. So many big talking points across South Africa. You think about the East Coast and the huge number of people who swarmed to Durban in anticipation of the Durban July, which finished up on Saturday afternoon. Thousands of fashionable people headed off to Greyville to go enjoy some horses. A horse called Note to Self was the victor. Another big talking point this past weekend, the box filling up Ellis Park Stadium. Ticket prices were a serious issue, and then they were resolved once they were dropped, which I feel is quite telling, and a very, very dangerous precedent being set for Sari. I'm not sure what happens from this, because we went bums on seats. Cost must be paid. It's a very, very tricky scenario. Beyond that, what else have we got? Beyonce dropped new music. That was a real surprise. Early on Saturday morning, on the 4th of July, she released a new song called Morning Dew, with the word donk in parentheses. That means she mentions donk in the song. And I was like, what is donk? So I press play, and it sounds like this. Which refers to donkeys, was my original thought. Why would you pull donkeys into a Beyonce song?
1: Right.
0: Like, Beyonce is meant to be a symbol of, like, feminine beauty, and here we are talking about donkeys, which are good animals, but like, no one's thinking about donkeys as being a compliment.
1: Is that what she meant?
0: No, she meant a big butt. Donk means donk, big. A donkey donk is
1: so
0: actually
1: is
0: a big
1: actually
0: butt.
1: She's saying donkey in a way. So saying donkey they also donk. Called a, you know what?
0: A big butt. Yeah, yes. Exactly. So okay. Beyonce is back with music about butts, which is a good place for her to play. Beyonce does well when she makes like butt related music, I feel.
1: Real know? Depth.
0: Yeah, exactly. But that's also like, that's part of the fun of Beyonce. You know what I mean? There's a character to it. Then beyond that, other big talking points across South Africa and the world that might have caught your attention from this past weekend, centered around World Cup action, maybe some drama from your life. But the thing that caught my attention this past weekend was the Taylor Swift wedding. Huge amounts of excitement in the build-up to an event happening at Madison Square Garden on Saturday. My sister's a bit of a Swiftie, and she was talking me through how all the super fans are plotting her movements and looking at the way the decorations are being arranged outside the stadium. It's being kind of like sealed off from the public on the Saturday. Madison Square Garden is basically one giant box that you can look at and not see through. And that's why it might have been the perfect venue. I wouldn't imagine that it's the most romantic place in the world, but I get the significance. Taylor wrote a song called Welcome to New York. You know, it's the epicenter of the biggest city in the world.
1: Yeah, I think it makes sense for both of them. Like, he's a sportsman, she's a musician, stadiums are their thing.
0: I appreciate you bringing New York. His relevance to this. I don't think that Travis was even a mention in the events of the day.
1: Yeah.
0: Taylor Swift's wedding apparently had all sorts of garden-themed decorations, mazes, and Romeo and Juliet-style balconies built into the environment. We're not sure about what's coming up, but we do know that we have a pair of ears close to the ground in New York City. We have a leak to share with you. This is exclusive stuff. No one else in the whole world has access to this leak. We managed, through one of Mike V's underground contacts in New York City, to get a recording of the celebrant speaking at the ceremony. Now, the celebrant is what you would call the MC, or the person hosting the event. Maybe in some instances it would be a reverend or something like that, but here we're calling him a celebrant. The celebrant was speaking at the arrival of Taylor Swift's wedding for the guests. We have got exclusive audio of this. It plays out before 12:30 this afternoon. So you got to keep listening to get a sense of exactly what went down. If you're a Taylor Swift fan or fiance, this is never before heard behind the scenes access to Tay-Tay's wedding. Stick around.

0: Top Line from Faker Streets on 5FM. Good afternoon. This is 5 Lunch. It's Mike V in Falula, and welcome to your Monday. What a weekend it was for Swifties across the world as Tay-Tay tied the knot in New York City at Madison Square Garden. Everybody's gaze was cast towards the closed-off stadium as we heard rumors of her potentially getting married, and then it was later confirmed it was the case. Ed Sheeran was there. Apparently Adam Sandler was
1: The officiants.
0: I don't know how that happened.
1: I think it's quite funny because wasn't he in The Wedding Singer? So it kind of makes it lighthearted.
0: It's going to be really fun, yeah. So Taylor got married, and that's very, very exciting. Obviously, as a fan, you followed her for the better part of 20 years as she's written about her previous breakups and heartbreaks, and it's created some of the greatest pop music of our generation. And so to see this kind of reaching an apex and her getting married feels like a full moment for fans. They feel very invested in her life and her story, and I think she really was able to step up to the mark and deliver on the excitement and the anticipation. And we're very proud here at 5 Lunch as Mike V sits in Falula to bring you something exclusive. No one else in the whole world has heard this so far. The reality is that it was very, very tight on security, but I am someone who likes to make sure that you are given front row access to every kind of event, no matter what the limitations look like. And so I have a mole in New York City connected to them through the international radio network, and they managed to sneak a recorder into the room as Taylor got married. So we have about 3 hours of audio of the room, but I chose the best sort of minute. It's a minute as the event begins. This is what it sounded like on the ground at Taylor Swift's wedding.
2: Ladies and gentlemen, friends, family, and all in attendance, welcome to the day we've waited for so many years. Taylor Swift's wedding! Featuring Travis. After this amazing fanfare and excitement, we can now settle down and enjoy the moments of the matrimony. Taylor, you look beautiful. As expected, you are radiant today. All the preparations are impressive. You've come with your whole team and produced something worthy of celebration. Travis, you look nice. Taylor, this is your big day. Since you were a little girl, you've dreamed about this moment, and you did not waste any time when you found the right man. Travis, we're so proud of the woman that you've become. May this auspicious day be blessed, and may the years to follow be filled with joy and happiness for you, Taylor and Travis. Let's begin as we celebrate Taylor Swift's wedding featuring Travis.
0: That's nice for them.
1: Oh, that's so lovely.
0: Travis was remembered there, which is important on Taylor's big day.
1: He got a mention, which is more than enough.
0: Exactly. I mean, he's the sidekick to Taylor Swift's love story. He's just the crucial part, but let's not focus on him. It was Taylor's big day, and now she's married. Sweet relief for Swifties everywhere. There's great excitement across the world as finally Taylor has managed to tie the knot. Does this mean the end of hit music for her? There's a case to be made that last project, Life of a Showgirl, post falling in love, wasn't that great. It was just fine.
1: She's not stopping. Yeah, but there's no ways.
0: Does she have the same chutzpah, the same depth of pain to produce hit music, Nadia? That's the question.
1: I feel like she will find a way, even if she makes it about her friends' lives and their sadness or whatever.
0: Well, Adele couldn't. When Adele got happy, her music got average, I'd say. This is 5FM, 5 Lunch on a Monday afternoon. Come join us. Guess I'm

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When our pride was low, looking at the world like, where do we go? And we hate po-po, wanna kill us dead in the street for sure.

0: This song was once quoted during a national budget address by the Minister of Finance.
1: We're gonna be right. We're gonna be all right.
0: Thanks, urban poet Kendrick Lamar, 5FM. This is 5 Lunch with Mike V. Infalula. Happy Monday afternoon. Yeah, I know it's Monday. It's that one time of the week where you're thinking to yourself, it feels like the weekend was a blur. Now I've got to deal with the reality of 5 days of consecutive kind regardses and teams meetings and quick whip rounds. It's a painful life. Your lectures are beckoning. I know it's painful. But we're going to get through this thing together by bringing you a beautiful afternoon. It's Mike Fien Falula. Nadia's here as well. And so the whole team is about and we're thankful to have you along. On the way in the next 5 or 6 minutes, we're playing you a star from the Durban July this past weekend. Shekinah was on stage sounding really good alongside Manana. This song, Embrace You, plays out very, very soon. And then Daily Music Pick. Who is going head-to-head today? I'm telling you that there's a bit of an old school versus new school rift that will play into today on the show. You have the power to decide which song gets played across the nation. Keep listening.
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0: Bafana at the World Cup. 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

0: Whitney Houston, Britney Spears, Shane Durant, or Desmond and the Tutus. I'm talking great vocalists. What a voice he has. The voice of an angel. 5 FM. Oh, and then he said 5 weekend breakfast. No, it's 5 lunch. It's Mike Bean Falula. It's a Monday. Normally, I'm the weekend breakfast guy. So I got to remind myself constantly. It's afternoon. It's not morning. If I do make a couple of faux pas, please give me a bit of grace. I'll make sure to be as attuned to the time as I can. 12:45 on your Monday afternoon. It is Lula not here, but Mike V in for Lula and Nadia alongside me. And right now the time has come for our daily music pick. It happens every day on the show, and you get to choose between two songs that will play out on 5FM in a short while from now. Today's options: a bit of new school, a bit of old school. Two songs that go head to head, and you'll decide which one you want to play out before 1 o'clock this afternoon. Your first option today is one from the golden era of light hip-hop in 2010s. DJ Khaled and a whole bunch more, I'm the One.
1: Yeah, you're looking at the truth, the money never lie. No, I'm the one, yeah, I'm the one.
0: When I first listened to 5FM, this was an absolute hit on the station at the time. So it always reminds me of, like, being a 5FM fan first. Great to hear this, going head-to-head with a new school hip-hop superstar, Kay Keed. She's emerged, she's caught attention, and now her new track is out. It's called Abenam, and it's

0: One song is an international smash hit featuring the likes of DJ Khaled and Chance the Rapper and Justin Bieber. The other is a local new track featuring a rising South African superstar. Its name, Abenam, from my deduction, is just Mabena backwards. I'm not sure if it's a reference to that video from back in the day. Disappoint me again, I don't know. But I do know that it's a tune that people are really connecting with across the country. And one of these two songs plays out before 1 o'clock this afternoon. So, right now, I want you to jump on the WhatsApp line. 082-550-5151. Tell us which of these two songs you want to hear on 5FM. The power is in your hands. Let's see who comes out tops.
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0: Anna Ray, Josh Wolf, 5 FM, 5 Lunch, Mike the Infalula. Welcome along to the show on a Monday afternoon. Now, we have two songs going head-to-head for our daily music pick. You select the song that you are desperate to hear before 1 p.m. and we play it. Two songs go head-to-head. A bit of an old-school international hit from DJ Khaled and Bieber. It's been a while since I last heard this track, actually. It's really good. And it's going head-to-head with a modern legend, Kay Keed, someone who's on the local music scene and potentially achieving higher highs constantly. Their new track called Abanam is out, and it sounds like this. Which of these two songs must play on 5FM before 1 o'clock? We're going to play one more tune to give you time to get involved. What does the people of South Africa say about these two tracks? Who looks like a potential favorite right now?
1: Good morning, 5.
0: Afternoon.
1: Yo, that's on for today's daily pick. I wanna go with K-Kid, Abanam.
0: Okay, that's a really interesting selection. I thought that there'd be a clear set of favorites for DJ Khaled, but no, Abanam is pulling ahead at this point. You can still decide the fate of which song plays out in the next 5 minutes. 082-550-5151. Are we hearing DJ Khaled, I'm the One? Are we hearing K-Keed's Abanam? You decide. Nadia Romanos, where's your gut going with these two tracks?
2: Oh, I'm feeling DJ Khaled. I am.
0: It's a banger. It's got so many great vocalists sampling it. There's a bit of Chance. There's a bit of Bieber. It's got a nice light vibe to it.
2: And it's a throwback.
0: It's a throwback. Yeah, it's true. But there is a very, very dedicated group of South Africans who are interested in the development of the local music scene right now. And central to that scene is Kay Keed. So you decide which song comes out tops. 082-550-5151. We'll play it after good luck. So this is the moment. Get stuck in.

0: The Kings of Somerset West on 5FM has Goldfish. Featuring Malou and It's Cold of Summer Was a Sound. Mike Fien Falula, welcome to 5 Lunch. Two songs go head to head for our daily music pick today. You decide which one you want to hear. The two options, DJ Khaled and Bieber. Yeah, looking at the truth of money. A bit of a throwback with I'm the One. This is Nadia's pick as well, right, Nuts?
1: Yes.
0: It goes head to head with K-Key, the local rising star from the hip-hop scene. Truthfully, K-Key got off to a very, very good start, but now a couple of voice notes have arrived on 082-550-5151, and these two songs are pretty much evened out.
2: Hi guys, how are you? Afternoon. Hope you're good. I would like to vote for Wiz Khaled and Justin Bieber.
0: I heard Wiz Khaled. Now, I know that it's not Wiz Khaled. It's DJ Khaled. You're thinking of Wiz Khalifa. But we'll claim it. We'll say it. That one goes towards I'm the One. And so, after thousands of votes have poured in throughout the afternoon, with many, many competing head-to-head to try get their song on 5FM, only one will emerge as the favourites. Is it the new school baby or the old school banger? And we all know there was only ever going to be one winner. It was going to have to be DJ Khaled! Hey. This is today's winner of the Daily Music Pick. What a throwback. Bieber, Quavo, Chance the Rapper, Lil Wayne, DJ Khaled on 5FM.

0: A great winner for today's Daily Music Pick here on 5 Lunch. DJ Khaled, Justin Bieber, Quavo, and everybody else, I'm the one here on 5. If you're keen to make your selections known to the world, tomorrow afternoon, same time, round about 20 minutes to 1, and you can decide what our playlist looks like. It's Mike Fien Falula, and on the way very shortly, we're going to play the brand new track from Georgia Smith. It's flying across the world. It's called What's Done Is Done, and it's so, so, so good. Less than 5 minutes away, but right now it's just after 1.
1: A Malawian immigrant dies en route to Beitbridge border post, and wildfire causes intense heat wave in southern Europe. Good afternoon for 5 News. I'm Nadia Romanis. A Malawian immigrant who'd been processed at the repatriation center and en route to the Beitbridge border post in Messina Limpopo has died. It's reported the immigrant collapsed and died in the bus after complaining of ill health. Home Affairs Department official in Limpopo, Albert Matsaung.
2: But the person passed on while they were on their way to the port of entry. But the information that we got is that he just said, I'm feeling hot, temperatures are up. Then he took off his shirt, and then from there he collapsed. When the emergency services went to them, they confirmed that the person has passed on.
1: The Madlanga Commission of Inquiry has heard that suspended Deputy Crime Intelligence Head Feroz Khan is responsive in hospital following a shooting over a week ago. This emerged during an exchange between Khan's legal counsel, Mohammed Vali, and evidence leader, Advocate Adila Hassim. Vali raised concerns over evidence placed on record relating to Daily Maverick journalist Marianne Tham, arguing that it appeared new evidence was being introduced.
3: Ideally, Chairperson and Commissioners, this matter must be postponed until such time as Ms. Hassam tells us that the house is in order. This is the bundle. There's going to be nothing that's going to occur from this point. And at some point in time in the future, hopefully with General Khan improving in his health, at the minimum we can put before this commission an affidavit in answer to what Ms. Hassam has led and intends leading.
1: More than 1,500 people have been arrested during Operation Shanila 2 in the Free State. Police also arrested 531 undocumented persons during the week-long operation across the province. Ishmael Modiba reports.
4: More than 550 spaza shops and informal businesses were also visited to ensure compliance with labor laws. And the police visited over 2,000 farms with officials from the Department of Home Affairs and Labor. The integrated team confiscated more than 15,000 liters of alcohol beverages, 520 packets of tobacco, and over 32 kilograms of suspected stolen copper cables.
1: And wildfires caused by a heat wave and strong winds are raging in southern Europe, forcing thousands of people in Portugal, Spain, France, and Greece to evacuate their homes. The BBC's Joe Inwood has the latest.
5: It's focused in Spain around Costa Brava. There's action currently to try and isolate the perimeter. There's a place called La Bisbal d'Empordà, which is in Catalonia. There's a lot of wildfires around the north of Portugal. And there's also one on a mountainside just to the east of Perpignan. In Greece, they are north of Thessaloniki, the major town. I mean, I was looking at the pictures of the fire there, and it is really devastated.
1: The top story at 1 o'clock, a Malawian immigrant who had been processed at the repatriation center and en route to the

So do you like it? The new Georgia Smith. I think this is very, very impressive. A strong recovery from her. Couple of hits early on, and then she's gone a bit quiet over the last few years. But now she's back and sounding very, very good in the year 2026. This is 5FM. It's

0: Five Lunch, and it's Mike V in for Lula Odiba on a Monday, RV. Now, Nadi, the time has come for the State of Five Nation. Just bear in mind, I have lost this game like every single time that I've played. In actual fact, I think the listeners of the country know that I am terribly bad at this, and they purposefully vote against me to rub salt into the wound.
1: No, I don't think it's on purpose. Our listeners are very logical, and they will
0: this
1: hear...
0: is a skills issue.
1: I'm not saying that. I'm just, you know, a performance, it takes a lot of time to learn and get used to it. Well, and you're coming in out of, like, how long?
0: You're the Messi of this game. You've thumped me in the past. I'm like the Sithole of this game. So let's see how we go today. It's very, very simple. What happens here is that we are given a topic, and we have to prepare a prepared speech for you in like 5 or 6 minutes. And you then decide who is more persuasive in their argument. Is that correct, Nadia? That's
1: indeed
0: the premise.
1: Indeed, yeah.
0: Okay, so we are now going to be handed, via note this time, our letter, which will tell us what our topic for today is. Okay, I'm opening up. So it says this week our theme is seasons.
1: Okay.
0: And so today we have to make a case for and a case against winter. Okay, that seems fair to me.
1: Okay.
0: You know, people have got strong feelings about seasons. I know some people out there who complain about summer, which makes no sense to me. It's too hot. I can't breathe.
1: Yes.
0: I'm the kind of person who moans the entire time winter rolls around. I'm not a good winter person. I like being outside. I'm not a fan of the freezing. So I think I feel pretty comfortable hating on winter through a formal speech. Are you someone who gets the logic of enjoying winter, Nadia?
1: I do. I think I've always been a summer person, but lately I'm actually really appreciating winter for so many reasons, which I think I'm going to go for
0: use
1: winter.
0: Those. Yeah, you use those because I don't understand how you could possibly enjoy winter, but I believe you.
1: You know, I find it interesting that you don't like winter because you're in shorts and a t-shirt. So are you cold even?
0: No, I try my best not to feel it. I tell myself it's a state of mind and then I carry on, you know?
1: You're in denial, actually.
0: Right, so you'll decide who is more persuasive, the brilliant Nadia Romanos or the average Mike V before 1:30 this afternoon. We'll go head to head in the next little while. Keep listening as right now we get to business in preparing our speech for and against winter.
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0: say?
1: Coffee, what? Coffee, what?
0: What you want to say there?
1: Hey, yo, hey, yo.
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0: Kyle Deutsch, 5 FM, 5 Lunch, Mike the Infalula. Happy Monday afternoon, and right now it's time for the States of 5 Nation. For some context, Nadia has beaten me at this game every single time we've played ever. Even 1 week you went here, Nuts, and Palesa was in for you.
1: Yes.
0: And she thrashed me the entire week long.
1: Palesa's pretty good at this, I won't lie.
0: Pali's good at everything, but yeah. She was really good when she beat me that week. So the premise is simple. We are given a topic and are asked to prepare an unprepared speech in a couple of minutes so we can present to you a case. You decide who was more persuasive in their performance. Nadia today is making a case for the season of winter. Mike V is going against the season of winter. I truly feel that's a close reflection of my real feelings. I hate winter. Nads, you're okay with winter, you don't mind?
1: I am.
0: Okay, so are you keen to go first today to defend winter?
1: Yes.
0: All right, Nadia Romano, State of 5 Nation, unleash to the nation your defense of the season of winter.
1: All right, winter is the best season. Scientifically, cooler temperatures help you sleep better because our bodies naturally fall asleep more easily when our core temperature drops. There are fewer mosquitoes bothering you at night with that less huge bugs in general, less sweating, and even exercising is easier because you're not instantly overheating the whole time. Winter clothing is practical because you can always add another layer if you're cold or remove one if you're warm. When it's 35 degrees outside, there's only so much you can take off until you're just lying there suffering in your heat with your thick head. From the coziness of a fire to your blankets, curries, hot chocolates, and no sweaty BO in the office, winter is the best.
0: Now that is a properly good case. I feel like I'm on your side now, Nadia. You made winter sound like a wintry wonderland.
1: It is.
0: I'm going to make it sound like a hellscape. Here we go. Mike V's response to Nadia's claim that winter is defensible. A speech in front of the nation. Winter is a three-month block of icy pain, horrible frostbitten mornings, frigid nights, undried washing, yellow dusty fields, smog in the air, and subpar fruit selections. I do concede that nachos are a highlight. Beyond that, the fruit is average. It's nice not to have to sweat, but the chapped hands and the week spent inside don't justify it. No South African should ever really wear a beanie. Leave the cold to those for the good people of Sutherland in the Western Cape, and bring the sun for the rest of us. What is this? Edinburgh. That's all I have. That's my whole case.
1: That's really good. That's a good argument.
0: Well, this is not Europe. Please do better. Yeah, exactly. All right. Now the decision is yours. Who is more persuasive? Nadia for winter or Mike V against winter? You can decide based on your own personal feelings, how you feel about each season, or potentially who gave the better performance. That's the first prize here. 082-550-5151. You've heard the performance. Now the decision is yours. Right now, he's written songs for everyone ever, including Tate McRae. He's made her a superstar. Ryan Tedder heads up his own act called One Republic. This is their track called Need Your Life. Happy Monday afternoon. Stay with us.

0: There are certain populations of people who are watching the show called Off Campus, and it has them in a chokehold. They are loving every single scene. It's not to be watching your parents if you are keen to watch it. And this song is featured in that series. So an amazing high for the wonderful Will Lindley here on 5FM. This is 5 Lunch. It's Mike V in for Lula on a Monday afternoon, and you are tuned in at the opportune moment to make a big decision. The State of 5 Nation is a chance for Nadia and myself to go head to head and to decide who was more persuasive in the argument that we made in a prepared speech. We had about 5 minutes to prepare a speech. Nadia today had to prepare a speech in defense of winter. I had to make a speech against winter. And now you decide who was more persuasive on 082-550-5151. This is how Nadia jumped to the defense of the freezing season.
1: Winter is the best season. Scientifically, cooler temperatures help you sleep better because our bodies naturally fall asleep more easily when our core temperature drops. There are fewer mosquitoes bothering you at night with that less huge bugs in general, less sweating, and even exercising is easier because you're not instantly overheating the whole time. Winter clothing is practical because you can always add another layer if you're cold or remove one if you're warm. When it's 35 degrees outside, there's only so much you can take off until you're just lying there suffering in your heat with your thick head. From the coziness of a fire to your blankets, curries, hot chocolates, and no sweaty BO in the office, winter is the best.
0: That's a very, very strong case as far as I'm concerned. I had to make a case against winter, and it was pretty natural and pretty easy. Nadia, when you heard your performance of your mosquito there, were you kind of impressed by yourself? Because I was blown away.
1: Oh, thank you. Thanks. Yes.
0: Has that been a long-standing skill or is that brand new? Have you learned that today?
1: I practice sometimes.
0: That's really good, dude. I can tell you from working on that thing. Now, how was my attack on winter compared to Nadia's defense of the freezing season? Here we go. Winter is a three-month block of icy pain, horrible frostbitten mornings, frigid nights, undried washing, yellow dusty fields, smog in the air, and subpar fruit selections. I do concede that nachos are a highlight. Beyond that, the fruit is average. It's nice not to have to sweat, but the chapped hands and the week spent inside don't justify it. No South African should ever really wear a beanie. Leave the cold to those for the good people of Sutherland in the Western Cape, and bring the sun for the rest of us. What is this? Edinburgh. That's what I have. That's my whole case. Right. You decide who was more persuasive. Nadia or Mike V. Right now is the big moment. One song left to decide who the favorite was. So far on 082-550-5151, it seems like the decision has been somewhat divided. We're split down the middle.
2: Lunch, it's Fifi here. To be honest, because I'm a very biased human being, I'm going to have to go with Nadia. I'm very pro-winter, and anything anti-winter to me is slander. So, Nadia, all the way.
0: Sorry, Fifi.
1: Thanks.
0: I'm going to slander as much as I can, but Nadia predictably off to an early lead here.
3: As you guys can hear, I am for sure anti-winter.
0: Yes!
3: Bring back the summer, bring back the heat, because it being this cold, for us to wear this many layers, so dry in the air, but so many germs for me to get this type of sickness is just insane.
0: I agree.
1: Shame, girl.
0: So we are somewhat split down the middle. Of the thousands of votes, they're averaging about 50-50 here. We need you to make the big decision. Divide the room here. Who was more persuasive? Nadia Romanos or Mike V? 082-550-5151. One song left to decide.
4: 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The Masked Singer South Africa is back. And Mzansi, the mystery, has found a new home on SABC2. 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
4: 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Hey, Wanda. Nice try. The new season of The Masked Singer South Africa premieres Saturday, 4th of July at 7 p.m. on SABC2.
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9: I moved out of our city. I was hoping you'd miss me. Guess absence never made the heart grow fonder. I've been processing pain. You've caused, haven't eaten in days. Because been hard.

0: 5 FM, Monday afternoon, 24 minutes to 2. This is 5 Lunch. It's Mike Fien for Lula, and the big moment has arrived. The State of 5 Nation is a game we play where we go head-to-head. Nadia versus myself when I fill in for Lula. And it's an opportunity for us to prepare a speech in front of the nation to try persuade you of our particular opinion. Today, Nadia has been in defense of winter. She likes the cold season. Mike Fien said, no, I do not enjoy it. Bring me the sun, baby. And now you decide who was more persuasive. Earlier on, we found that our performances had divided the room, which is the nation. Many people voted for Nadia. Many people felt I was a potential victor. The trouble is that I've never won before. So there's always this added pressure where I don't want to choke because I've lost, like, honestly, 13 or 14 times that I've played this game. It's shocking. I feel like North Korea at that one World Cup in 2010
1: where
0: they got pumped 3 times in a row. That's how I feel. Alright, so let's see how I went. Some people have already conceded that it's impossible to decide what the outcome is because there's just too many positive
2: experiences. I'm in a conundrum, literally, because it sounds like all the activities for winter needs you to have someone around. But then I enjoy my alone time, so it sounds like summer everybody's going to be outside. I'd say I'd love to give it a tie, but then it's a really close tie.
0: Tie was okay. The call in this instance. But decisions have begun to filter in that are starting to separate us, Nadia.
3: See, personally, I think winter is the best of the best seasons out of the whole year, man. So I'm going to go with Nadia on this one. She did the presentation amazingly. Superbulous. Thank you.
1: Thanks.
0: To credibly clear once more, Nadia Romanos, is that you have pulled away and you are yet again the victor of the State of 5 Nation.
1: Woo!
0: Well done, Nadia!
1: That is wild.
0: Listen, it is out of control. I'm going on a solid 2 weeks of losing.
1: Oh, I'm sorry. You did a great effort. Great
0: I appreciate effort. You. You're a good winner. You're a sore winner. But there's got to be a point where you realize that you just suck at something. The State of 5 Nation is not my strong point. You know, I'm good at making fart jokes and sometimes playing music that I enjoy. Otherwise, it's a really tough time here.
1: Indeed. I'm so sorry. The key is to never give up.
0: Thank you, Nadia.
1: Really.
0: Yes, as a winner of this game many, many times over, you can advise me. I'll take the learning and move on. Thanks for playing along this afternoon. It's been a great treat for us. We are back tomorrow with this game round about 1 o'clock here on 5 Lunch on 5 FM. Otherwise, to come in the next little while, Olivia Rodrigo has been a star that has taken hold of the world for the last probably 5-6 years. Her new project is a magnificent masterpiece, but a bit of a throwback is on the way in the next 5 or 6 minutes. And then in a short while from now, let's recap the most important horse race in all of South Africa.
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0: A two-piece suit, what's nice about a two-piece suit that is black is that you can style it either way. You can just play around with things because akuzothwaba, oh, unala suit I green. Oh, we're going to remember a green suit. And then the other thing that I would say is a pair of clean white sneakers that you can wear. Mm-hmm. And then lastly, a coat. It can be camel or black.
1: Okay.
0: Yeah, but I would say fur because I'm me.
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5: And it's amplified on 5. The drums. I'm at a

0: Tame Impala, Jenny, Dracula, 5FM. This is 5 Lunch. It's Mike Bean Falula. Welcome to your Monday afternoon. And this past weekend, the big talking point across our country must have been the Durban July, where a bunch of horses came together and raced for ultimate and eternal glory. I discovered this weekend there's a big crossover between the horse names, always named weird things, and lipstick shades, Nadia.
1: This is very interesting. This has never crossed my mind.
0: It's an original thought. I'll claim that. So here we go. Let's put you to the test here. On my weekend breakfast show, we did it this weekend, but let's see how you go.
1: Okay.
0: I'm going to give you three names.
1: I'm going to be bad at this.
0: Two are lipstick shades. One is a horse that raced the Durban July. Here we go.
1: Okay.
0: Aladdin's Lamp, Mocha Blend, Snob. Which one was the lipstick?
1: The first one. Adam's Lamp.
0: Aladdin's Lamp. Absolutely incorrect, Nadia. I'm sorry
1: to say.
0: Is that
1: the horse?
0: No, that is a lipstick shade. Mocha Blend and Aladdin's Lamp are both horses that raced in the Durban July, and Snob is the lipstick brand.
1: What?
0: Okay, now you warmed up. Let's see if you can get the second one right. Okay, three options here. Black Honey, Hazy Daisy, Minogue. Two are horses that race in the Durban July. One is a lipstick shade. Which one is which?
1: Okay, Oh, no. Can you repeat that?
0: Yes. Black Honey, Hazy Daisy, Minogue.
1: Hazy Daisy is a horse.
0: Hazy Daisy is a horse, yes. What's the other horse? Which is the lipstick?
1: Minogue is the horse.
0: Yeah, that's exactly right.
1: Yes.
0: So in that instance, Black Honey is a lipstick. Absolutely spot on.
1: Okay.
0: Okay, you warmed up now. Here's the final one.
1: Zaytz,
0: Olivia's Way, Pillow Talk. Which one is the lipstick? Other two
1: Pillow
0: are horses.
1: Talk is lipstick.
0: Yeah, you're right. Okay, you're with it, Nadia. Well done. There's a big crossover between horse names and lipstick shades, right?
1: That's very interesting.
0: Now, in this, lots of the talk this weekend was about the big, wonderful outfits revealed. The Western American theme was central to it. We have got a very important conversation that's made it to the 5FM podcast feed from someone who was central to many outstanding outfits this past weekend at the Durban July. We'll tell you more on the way in the next 5 or 6 minutes. Keep listening.
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2: 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We

Ara Star, Sun on Musician, 5FM, 5 Lunch, Mike B in Falula. A couple of minutes ago, we proved with the help of Nadia Romanos that this weekend's horse race at the Durban July featured a whole bunch of horses whose names sounded a lot like shades of lipstick. It's an original thought, but it's very, very true. Lipstick, horse. Hard to decipher the difference. But for now, there is someone who was central to lots of the fashion conversations this past weekend at the Durban July. It's Pamela Mtanga, who herself walked away from an engineering degree to better herself and hasn't looked back since. And now she's the brand new guest on Beyond the Feed. It's a podcast hosted by Karabo from 5 Mid-Mornings. This week, the conversation is with the content creator, TV presenter, media personality, who spoke about what transition actually looked like, the fear, the calculation, going from being a student to being a media personality. She discussed the business side of content creation, from negotiating your worth to knowing when to say no, to protecting your privacy and staying authentic, because building the right career matters more than just as much as building one that is profitable. She unpacks the mindset shifts that have shaped her journey and what she'd tell any aspiring creator who is still waiting for the right moment to start. Pamela also answers a powerful question. 20 years from now, when people look back at your career and your impact, what do you hope they say Pamela Mtanga stood for? The full episode is now streaming on 5FM, on 5FM's YouTube channel, catch-up page, and Spotify. Beyond the Feed, amplified by 5FM. Coming up on the way in the next little while here on 5 Lunch, today's stereotypical. Apparently, it is a banger. We'll see who we can potentially detect and what their career looks like. Right now, a bit of EDM on a Monday afternoon. He has Aiden K. 4 minutes to 2. 5 Lunch as Mike V sits in Falula.

0: 5 FM, 5 Lunch, Monday afternoon, Mike V in for Lula. On the way in the next little while, we're playing Stereotypical. So we know that your job has got a set of stereotypes associated with it, things people believe about your career. So if you work in radio, for example, people think that you have remarkable music taste. That is sometimes the case, but many times people just can't quite select their own playlist that sound good. It is a stereotype that exists, but sometimes isn't the truth. Whatever the stereotypes of your career are, we want to know what they are, and we then decide what your career might be based on its stereotypes. So, for example, you may say, the stereotype about my career is that there's always a shiny red apple on the corner of my desk, and that I like to shout at kids. We then guess it's
1: a teacher.
0: Correct. So if you want to get involved, now's the time to do so. 082-550-5151. Tell us about the stereotypes associated with your career, and we could potentially pose the mystery to the nation on the way in the next 10 minutes or so. Stick around for it next.
1: Five boys suffocate to death in Karankuwa, and prison riots in Sri Lanka kill 25 people.

0: Good afternoon. For 5 News, I'm Nadia Romanus. The tragic deaths of 5 boys aged between 17 and 19 in Garankuwa, northwest of Pretoria, has prompted emergency services to warn residents about the dangers of using braziers in Bawula indoors. The victims are believed to have died from suffocation after sleeping in a room where a brazier had been left burning on Saturday night. The City of Tshwane's Emergency Services spokesperson, Nana Khadebe Kiba.
1: In an unventilated area, it becomes very dangerous. When you sleep with it inside the house, the toxins that people would take in, that is the reason that you'd find someone that has died because of the carbon monoxide that they will inhale.
0: Two suspects arrested in connection with the alleged 2023 theft of precious metals and stones worth just under 15 million rand have made their first appearance at the Johannesburg Magistrates Court. Ekurhuleni Metro Police Officer Adrian McKenzie and businessman Etienne van der Walt were arrested by IPID this weekend. The arrests follow testimony at the Madlanga Commission, where Witness K alleged that she suspended EMPD Deputy Chief Julius Mwanazi and 4 others, raided an apartment in Kalani, Johannesburg, and removed the precious metals and stones. The case has been postponed to next week for a formal bail application. Malawian immigrants who'd been processed at the repatriation centre and en route to the Beitbridge border post in Messina Limpopo has died. It's reported the immigrants collapsed and died in the bus after complaining of ill health. Home Affairs Department official in Limpopo, Albert Matsong.
2: But the person passed on while they were on their way to the port of entry. But the information that we got is that he just said, I'm feeling hot, temperatures are up. Then he took off his shirt and then from there he collapsed. When the emergency services went to them, they confirmed that the person has passed on.
0: And at least 25 people have been killed and more than 100 injured in 2 days of prison riots in western Sri Lanka. 4 of the dead are guards. The riots at Negombo Prison, north of Colombo, were sparked by a clash reportedly over an inmate informing on a drug trafficking operation inside. The BBC's Charles Haviland reports.
3: Violence inside the Negombo jail started on Sunday, with inmates said to have grabbed prison guns. 2 people were killed and dozens injured. Later, groups of male prisoners and women from an adjoining section climbed onto rooftops demanding to be released. Fresh violence erupted on Monday when inmates tried to rush the prison entrance. Security forces were deployed and multiple gunshots heard from inside the prison.
0: The top story at 2 o'clock, the tragic deaths of 5 boys aged between 17 and 19 in Garankuwa, northwest of Pretoria, has prompted emergency services to warn residents about the dangers of using braziers or imbawula indoors. Young Am Jolly will have more news at 3.
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0: Maddie Mole, always by my side on 5FM. This is 5 Lunch. It's Mike Fien Falula. Happy Monday. Yeah. You're into the second half of 2026. Let's have a great afternoon together. Right now, we're playing Stereotypical, a game where you give us a couple of clues about your career based on stereotypes associated with your career, and we then decide whether or not we can work out what your job looks like. For example, if I'm the kind of person who works in the automotive industry as a secondhand car salesman, I'll say some of the stereotypes include that I wear a tie with a short sleeve shirt and that I am somewhat sleazy. Those are stereotypes, not true stereotypes.
1: Stereotypes, yes.
0: Tell us about the stereotypes associated with your career and we'll try to work out what you do for a living. 0825505151. Right. Now, today we've heard from Boy. Apparently, Boy is currently in a meeting, so it's going to be very hard to potentially hear from him. We're going to see if we can, but here's a couple of clues. In Boy's job, it comes with access to things that most people can only dream about. He has one of those jobs that makes people very, very jealous. Now, that's a pretty broad idea. There's lots of things that could be involved in the situation there. Maybe the kind of person who's allowed to walk into a chocolate factory and sample some of the delicious samples being made.
1: Oh, yes.
0: Or it could be someone who maybe is involved in, like, watching concerts or something like that. So it's a very, very broad idea. But there's a second clue that makes it a bit easier. Boy says that his phone rings for one reason more than any other. Please tell me you've got tickets.
1: Oh, shame. That's annoying.
0: Tickets with your career. What does that seem like? Eventing, maybe something to do
1: with
0: that.
1: Yeah,
0: yeah. Maybe you work at a cinema. That might be an option for you. Free tickets to go watch a movie.
1: Okay, yeah.
0: Right, so the decision is now yours. 0825505151. What does Boy do for a living? The WhatsApp line is open. Let's hear from you and we'll start to speculate on the way next.

0: Charlie Puth, Beat Yourself Up on 5FM. A very important TH sound there. It's Mike Fianfalula on 5 Lunch. Happy Monday afternoon, 20 minutes after 2, and we're playing Stereotypical, a game where you tell us about the stereotypes associated with your profession, with your job, with how you make your money, and we decide what we think your career might be. So on 082-550-5151, we heard from Boy, and these are the stereotypes associated with Boy's career.
1: Yo, yo, what's up? So, yeah, I have a job that comes with excess most people can only dream of.
0: Okay.
1: I create experiences that make people happy, and it's one of those jobs that makes people a bit jealous. While everyone else is trying to get through the front gate, I'm already there. I'm already putting things in action and creating magic.
0: Okay, Nads, where's your mind at? What do you reckon Boy gets up to?
2: I feel like he's a musician or a PA to one.
0: Okay, like a manager.
2: Yeah.
0: Okay, I got your style. I get you. I was thinking something to do with food because, you know, someone who works in like a dessertery, for example, or a bakery, you get to go into those delicious spaces before anyone else.
2: Yes.
0: You bake the bread, you make these great foods, and therefore you are the person who has amazing access.
2: It does sound great.
0: Troy reckons that there's a good guess here.
3: I reckon he's a pilot or flight attendant.
0: Okay, yeah, that's fair. The kind of person who gets on the plane before anyone else does, you get a certain allowance for family members to come along with you to go travel overseas. So I get that. That access is very, very coveted. What do you think Boy does for a career? We heard his voice notes. It has to do with being at places that people covet, that people are envious of long before the event begins. What do you think that Boy's job involves? 082-550-5151. We'll chat to Boy in the next probably 10 minutes and get the exact definition of what his job involves and how he earns his money every single day.
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5: 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Nice try. The new season of The Masked Singer South Africa premieres Saturday, 4th of July at 7 p.m. on SABC 2.
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8: So I went past a specific store that I can't mention, but you know the store that I'm talking about. Mm. And I walked into it because I needed something to something cold. Thank you so much.
9: I'm with you, my brother.
8: Because how else do you celebrate Bafana Bafana winning without something cold? Do you know what I'm saying?
10: No, I get you.
11: A beverage.
10: People wanted to bri, hey?
8: I was close to brying. I'll be honest with you. I was close to brying. I think I'm brying tonight, I think, because I'll just make a decision at about 6 p.m. But genuinely, they were so excited, not only about 5FM, but about this weekend for the FIFA World Cup. They said oats have been flooding through the whole day. That was yesterday. I'm sure today's the same as well, because Sunday's going to be absolutely massive. And by no planning by myself, the song I'm about to play is called Enough to Drink. Sam Falk, Kate Down.

0: Nanette and Baggage on 5FM. Good afternoon. 5 lunch it is. Just before 2:30. And right now we're playing Stereotypical, a game where you tell us the stereotypes associated with your career and we try to figure out exactly what you do for a living. And earlier on, we heard from Boy, who reckons that his job involves people asking him for tickets. It involves him getting to a venue long before the big excitement begins. So a couple of guesses have arrived on 0825505151.
1: Afternoon, guys. I think Daniel here, I think he's an event organizer.
0: Okay, Danny, good guess there. Event organization, yeah?
2: I think Joe is a sound engineer.
0: Fair guess. He's the kind of person who arrives at the event before the event and gets exclusive access. Boy is on the line right now. Good afternoon, Boy. How are you?
3: Well, thanks. How are you?
0: I am so happy to have you along. So tell me, where were you today, Boy? Give us an insight into where you were operating your job from.
3: Pretoria Loftus.
0: Loftus Fairfield, the stadium.
3: Yes, sir.
0: Oh, okay, cool. That's a bit of a hint. Let's try and unpack what Boy does for a living. So you were at a stadium. Is that the kind of environment that your work typically happens at, or is that a once-off?
3: That's one of those again. I could say it's one of many.
0: Okay.
3: But for this experience, it's just a once-off, and we're doing some tour around. So, yeah.
0: Okay. Do you work on the weekends?
3: Yes, I do.
0: Okay. That might be a serious hint. Are there crowds involved in your profession? Do you have to manage crowds?
3: Yes, I do have to.
0: Okay. I'm guessing...
3: Plenty.
0: So, Boy, I think it's fair to say, Nadia, we're both in on this. Boy is someone who works at an eventing of some kind. I'm thinking Springboks are in town. They were in Joburg last weekend. Pretoria soon, so that could be an option. Boy, please, uncover the mystery for our nation. What do you do for a living?
3: So, yeah, I curate events and curate experiences. Okay. I'm the founder and creative director of Boy Connects. And, yeah, we focus on events and entertainment. We create and produce from lifestyle events and festivals, I could say, to corporate experiences.
0: Okay, so you're always the guy on the ground with a walkie-talkie in his hand, running from venue to venue and sorting out the issues that accompany live events.
3: Oh, yes, that's me. 10 out of 10. That's me.
0: Is it a fun career, Boy? Because I imagine it's like high pressure, high reward, but also like very, very intense.
3: I would say anything that comes with high pressure is always going to be rewarding. So there's plenty of pressure. But the reward that comes back, I don't even remember the pressure when we're done with these events. I'm so excited. It's like, wow, we've done some magic here.
0: That's awesome. Boy, you sound like a really cool guy. Can't wait to meet you in the future. Have yourself a beautiful Monday, and thanks for your time.
3: For sure. Thank you so much for having me, and have a good one on your side, guys.
0: You too, my friend. If you are keen to potentially get involved in Stereotypical, tell us what the stereotypes are associated with your job, and you can get on the show in the next little while as we potentially take a stab at guessing what your profession involves. Right now, let's do some K-Keed on 5FM.

0: M5 Lunch. It's Mike Veen for Lula. So last night I had a really jarring experience for myself because I allowed my girlfriend, who's a little bit younger and kind of missed this whole cultural phenomenon, to experience my culture. I took her to watch the brand new Jackass movie, which was very, very excited about, Nadia Romanos. Because Jackass for me was formative in my overall development and taste.
1: Yes, I remember watching it too, and it was crazy, ridiculous, fun.
0: It was a beautiful time watching grown men do silly things on skateboards and often
1: hurt themselves,
0: hurt each other, explosions constantly, using body parts to do really, really bad things. My friends and I were inspired. We ignored the warnings that said, don't try this at home. We were like, you know what? That's an invitation. And we did every single one multiple times and filmed it. It was just a really important part of my youth. So watching it now as a grown-up, it was not good. I had big expectations. I took it and I said, it's going to be so funny. It's going to be a great movie to watch together. You're going to love it. And it was just truly horrible.
1: Oh, no.
0: And she sat there the whole time and she looked at me like, what's wrong with you? What are you, like, what's going on here?
1: How do you enjoy this?
0: Yeah, and then I had to do that thing, you know, like when you're showing someone something that you love and they know you love it, and then you have to like be like, oh, look how funny that was. And you watch their reaction more than you watch the actual movie or listen to the actual song. And I just think it was such an underwhelming experience because by the end, I myself could concede that these are now old men who are really too afraid to hurt themselves because it's no longer like a week in hospital. It's life-threatening dangers that are posed by bulls and such. And it just was like the kind of end of this era in my life where I realized I can't watch this anymore. It's not for me. It's sort of over. And her reaction afterwards was, I hated that whole movie. And I was like, I don't even blame you, girl. I kind of understand your feelings around this.
1: Yeah, you've also grown and things have changed. And now you're like, oh, is that what I enjoyed?
0: It was just kind of sad watching men who are gray hurting themselves. It just didn't have the same appeal as when I was 9 years old kind of thing. So in saying this, I want to know from you about a time in your life where you've spent ages hyping something up only for it to be a complete disappointment. You were excited about something, you were gassing it up, and then when it happened, it was just massively underwhelming. Nads, any ideas for you about a time where this might have happened to you?
1: Oh, definitely. Yeah? I have one.
0: All right. Give us 3 minutes. And we got to hear from Nadia, but you get involved now as well. 082-550-5151. What's something you spent ages hyping up but turned out to be utterly disappointing?

0: Jess Glynn on 5FM, 5 Lunch it is, Monday afternoon, Mike Fien for Lula and Nadia Romanos. Last night I took my girlfriend to watch the brand new Jackass movie. I was very, very excited to watch a franchise that made me feel so liberated and full of laughter as a child, which I probably was too young to be watching. However, as a grown-up, it's just depressing watching these grown men putting things in body parts they shouldn't be and exploding themselves and hurting each other. It wasn't good. And afterwards, my girlfriend said to me, that was awful. And I felt really bad because I'd been so much looking forward to it. I'd hyped it out so much and the anticlimax was massive. So I want to know from you about a time in your life where you spent ages hyping something up only for it to be a complete disappointment.
1: All right. So I don't know if you remember or if you ever had one of these little computerized toys that was a pet essentially in your pocket that you could feed and look after. I loved those.
0: Okay.
1: I had them growing up and I was obsessed with them and I still think about them very fondly. And they kind of recently in the last few years made a bit of a comeback. And I was so excited to buy one for my niece who was 6 at the time. She's like 7. It was like last year. And I was so excited to share this with her because she was old enough to be able to now look after her pet and have this experience that I had. And I gave it to her and she was like curious about it. She was confused what it was. She got into it and she was like, this is so cute. I love my little pet cat called whatever.
0: Yeah.
1: And then when she realized that she has to keep looking after it and you can't switch it off because then it dies, she cried really hard. And I was like, this is the worst gift ever. She hates it. She bawled her eyes out because she didn't want to have this responsibility of constantly looking after the pet.
0: Yeah.
1: And if you switch it off, it's dead. And I was thinking that this is actually very dark. And yeah, I'm so sorry.
0: It teaches you a lot of responsibility for
1: a
0: generation raised on instant gratification.
1: Yeah.
0: Right?
1: So she hates it and has never opened it again.
0: I'm sorry, Nuds.
1: Yeah.
0: If you want to pass it along, I'll have a crack at
1: okay,
0: it.
1: Okay.
0: I'll try keep it alive for a couple of days. I can't make promises, but I'll try my best.
1: Yeah.
0: But yeah, that childhood nostalgia just ruined by the responsibility of the social media modified mind, I guess. Mm. Huh? What about you? 0825505151. What is something that you hyped up so much, but it was a massive disappointment when you experienced it? On the line right now from Joburg is the wonderful Lisa. How are you, Lise?
2: Hi, I'm good. How are you?
0: I am fantastic. Happy Monday. Now, I want to find out from you, Lisa, what is something in your life that you were gassing up in your head, you were super excited about it, and when you actually experienced it, it was horrible?
2: So when I was a bit younger, I was kind of a part of an MLM, and it was when side hustles were kind of starting up. I was so excited. I was gassing it up to everyone. I was trying to get everyone to buy the products. I was sending false information and doing this and doing that, but all in the name of, you're going to sell this product, you're going to become rich.
0: Make money off of it.
2: You're going to get to diamond level or whatever, and then the entire thing just ended up being a pyramid scam.
0: I'm so sorry.
2: And when I left, they were still begging me to come back.
0: Yeah, because now the pyramid is going to collapse on itself because you've left, Lisa. How soon into the experience of your side hustle, as you acted like a young businesswoman, did your family and friends alert you to the reality that you are potentially facing a pyramid scheme?
2: They didn't, because they were so confident in me and kind of who I am as a person, and I was like, no guys, I promise it works.
0: I had an uncle recently trying to sell me on it. An uncle was like, hey Michael, are you interested in your future's growth? You start here, you end here. And then I was like, it makes the shape of a pyramid. He was like, it's not a pyramid scheme. No, it's terrible.
1: It's a triangle.
2: It's
0: a triangle of hope. Lisa, I'm so sorry that happened to you. You were young, you were innocent, and you've learned your lesson. Yes.
2: Oh, definitely learned my lesson. Would never do it again.
0: We'll focus on side hustles like making Maguinia or pencil boxes or whatever instead of MLMs. You know what I mean? Lisa, you're a star. Have a great day today. Thanks for your time.
2: Yes, well,
0: bye. Send love to the family, Lisa. What a star she is. And all of us get into this situation sometimes where you have these massive expectations and unfortunately reality doesn't quite pan out. And that is just the nature of human existence. And I guess it's a sign that we're growing. Unless you're in a marketing scheme, which obviously then is, it's not really growth. It's just probably bad luck. Coming up very shortly here on 5FM, let's unpack a very important topic that we've seen surface on the news over the last little while. It's about tax and travel, and those two words confuse me greatly. So we have the expert Nadia Romanos to weigh in on the way next.
3: I need a drum. I should get up.

0: Michael Brand, Nika, Agua, 5FM. Five Lunch with Mike Veen for Lula. Now, layman's terms is where Nadia Romanos, the expert on all things human existence and life and the news, helps us understand a very complicated matter that's taking headlines in the news. Nadia, what are we looking at today?
1: The SARS online traveler declaration system. I've taken a deep dive to try and understand this better for all of us.
0: Okay.
1: But there is this new online system, but it's essentially a digital form that most people traveling into or out of South Africa will need to complete before they travel. The whole reason for this is to modernize and digitize customs. So you would have had to declare things already in the past. It's a normal thing. So nothing has really changed except that instead of filling in paper forms or only declaring items when you arrive at the airport or the border, you'll be able now to submit your declaration online up to 24 hours before your flight or journey. So it's designed to speed up processing and reduce queuing and also help SARS identify higher risk goods or travelers. But what actually needs to be declared, this is such a difficult one to figure out, but ordinary personal belongings, like your clothes, laptop, or phone.
0: Okay.
1: Apparently do not need to be declared they're just for your own use. However, you do need to declare things like goods that exceed your duty-free allowance, which I'll get into in a little bit, large amounts of cash or certain financial instruments above legal thresholds. So you're allowed to carry a maximum of 100,000 rand in or out of South Africa in whatever currency.
0: Otherwise, you need to declare it.
1: So for those of us who don't have that much money, you'll be fine.
0: Breathe out.
1: goods intended for business or commercial use, you do need to declare. Items being temporarily imported or exported, like specialized equipment, and anything else that customs may need to inspect or assess for duties or VAT.
0: Okay.
1: So back to duty-free allowance. What is that? According to SARS, the value of goods that you can bring into South Africa without paying customs duty or VAT, up to 5,000 rand worth of goods per person can be brought in duty-free and VAT-free.
0: So you don't have to worry about it at all if it's below 5 grand.
1: Yes, that doesn't need to be declared. The next 20,000 rand worth of goods, bringing in a total of 25,000, may still be imported, but you're likely to have to pay customs duty and VAT on them, so maybe declare those.
0: Okay.
1: If the total value of your goods exceeds 25,000 rand, then customs duties and VAT does apply. So, for example, if you're coming back from London with 4,000 rands worth of souvenirs for your family, you don't have to worry about declaring it. If you come back with 15,000 rands worth of designer clothing, you should declare it. It's recommended.
0: Okay.
1: And then if you return with 40,000 rands worth of luxury goods, you do need to declare them.
0: And if you don't, then you could potentially be caught and then pay huge sums of money as a result of a fine.
1: Yeah. So, and then when back to the phones and laptops thing, because I know that's a confusing one. If you buy a new laptop, let's say in New York, worth 30,000 rand, you do need to declare it.
0: Okay.
1: If you're carrying 6 sealed phones in their boxes, declare those as well. And if you're traveling with professional TV cameras or anything like that, declare that too. But the best source of info is the SARS website. They have a traveler declaration section where there's a lot of information there that can help you just navigate and get clarity on this whole thing.
0: I appreciate you, Nads, because typically when I hear about tax information, my brain switches off the same way that it does when someone tries to explain the rules of a new card game to me.
1: Yeah.
0: You know, someone's like, you take the screen and you put it on this pile.
1: They're like, okay.
0: Your brain just switches off completely. So I appreciate you. Thank you, Nadia.
1: Cool. No worries.
0: Travel safely, declare when you need to, and go and explore the world.
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0: Lady Gaga, Doechii, 5FM. It's been 5 lunch this afternoon. It's Mike Pia sat in for Lula. And on the way next, 5 Drive. Good afternoon, Zanele Potelwa.
1: What it do, baby?
0: How you doing, girl?
1: I'm amazing. How are you guys?
0: Good. You know, no complaints. That's how was Durban this weekend?
1: It was amazing.
0: It's a good place.
1: It really is a good place. Shout out to your hometown. It is your hometown, right?
0: A bit of this, bit of that. I'm a bit of Boksburg, a bit of Durban.
1: Oh, hectic. Okay.
0: East Rand, baby.
1: We like a mixed masala. But I really enjoyed Durban. Really had a good time. So much so, actually, that our storytelling relay for today is being kicked off by somebody that I met in Durban.
0: So it has to start with the phrasing, what kind? That's how we greet and say
1: no
0: what kind.
1: No way. Okay, I love that. Yeah. I should have spoken to you before I
0: what
1: went
0: kind,
1: there.
0: Girl?
1: Oh, what kind? Well, yeah. What kind of storytelling really are we going to have?
0: Yes.
1: You're going to find out later, but it is Durban inspired. And then coming up, we've got our worldwide dial. This is where we call a random number and then we have to achieve something.
0: Okay.
1: So as 5 Drive, because we love Nelson Mandela, it is his month after all. We are building the ultimate Nelson Mandela party. But we have to plan it on Worldwide Dial. So we're calling random numbers and trying to plan them. But

0: as Nelson Mandela. So today, Nick Archibald is calling to book a nail appointment for Nelson Mandela, because you need your nails done for, you know, for a party, right?
1: Especially if you're a corpse.
0: Exactly, yeah. Mike, get it together. Mike, get it together. Look, Nadia's going red. Get it together, Mike. My goodness. So that's going to be coming up. And then we are also going to be jumping on into a lovely Great Divide, because we all know that it's been a year since Nhlanhla Mkhwanazi came out and sort of spilt the beans, right?
1: Oh, wow, is that a year ago
0: It's
1: now?
0: A year ago. Wow. There was even a candle lighting ceremony and things like that, right? Sheesh. Right? Because when you do something really great, people, you know, take notice and do things like commemorating it. So today we're asking, we want you to just get in the mind of someone who has files on everyone, right? So if I had files on everyone here at 5FM, okay? Yeah. Today's Great Divide is, if you were to spill the beans that were going to change someone's life and potentially ruin it, would you do it anonymously or would you do it with your full face and everything? For me, I'm going in Nhlanhla Mkhwanazing it. I'm going to show everyone.
1: The juice ain't worth the squeeze, Potelwa. That's the problem.
0: You got to know that it's me. I feel like you're hiding if you're just hiding behind, you know, the anonymity.
1: You're the kind of person who says, I want them to know it was
0: they
1: me.
0: They must know it was me. Nhlanhla Mkhwanazi would be proud. What about you guys?
2: Do I have to spill the beans?
0: Yes. Oh. One way or another. Anonymous or not anonymous? Which one is it?
2: Anonymous.
0: Anonymous. Mike?
1: I want to say anonymous, but I probably would like the drama of acting like I'm... I'd be a diva about it. I'd make a meal of it. I knew it.
0: Mike would definitely... Mike would even have like a whole dancing, like you guys did with your card.
1: I would just hold eye contact as I did it. That's how I would show authority.
0: Goodbye. Thank you, everyone.
1: So Zobela Potelwa and the team on the way next 5 Drive on 5 FM Nights. Thanks for your time today. It's been a great treat to hang out with you. Huh?
2: Thank
1: we'll see you soon.
2: Awesome.
1: Tomorrow, Lula. Back 5 lunch. Peace.

0: Your 3 o'clock headlines, billions lost in the health sector due to fraud, and five boys suffocate to death in Garankuwa.
1: In your sports, the Springboks make 10 changes for the nation's championship clash against Scotland, and Pochettino hails FIFA's Balogun decision ahead of Belgium clash. That and more for you at 3:30.
0: Good afternoon. For 5 Drive News, I am Yangam Joly. The acting head of the SIU, Leonard Legerdo, says an estimated 30 billion rand in the health sector gets lost through fraud, waste and abuse. Speaking at the 25th annual Board of Health Funders Conference in Cape Town, Legerdo says fraud, waste and abuse is becoming an increasing challenge in the health sector.
2: We say it is increasingly becoming a challenge, particularly in the provision of the private health care. And the cost of fraud, waste and abuse, the health sector expert says that up to 15% of healthcare claims may be tainted with fraud, waste and abuse.
0: The tragic deaths of 5 boys aged between 17 and 19 in Garankuwa, northwest of Pretoria, has prompted emergency services to warn residents about the dangers of using braziers indoors. The victims are believed to have died from suffocation after sleeping in a room where a brazier had been left burning on Saturday night. The City of Tshwane's emergency services spokesperson, Nana Khadebe Khiba.
3: In an unventilated area, it becomes very dangerous. When you sleep with it inside the house, the toxins that people would take in, that is the reason that you'd find someone that has died because of the carbon monoxide that they will inhale.
0: The Madlanga Commission has heard evidence that former Ekurhuleni city manager Dr. Imogen Mashazi travelled on a private chartered flight worth more than 3 million rand to the United Kingdom. The evidence emerged from WhatsApp messages found on the phone of suspended Deputy Crime Intelligence Head Feroz Khan. Evidence leader advocate Adila Hassim told the commission that businessman Zinguma Alo, through his company, paid for the flight.
4: And it's clear that this is no ordinary private trip. While there may be no question that Mr. Ngumalo paid for this trip, there has been some question about whether it was ultimately funded by somebody else, but we don't know that yet. What we do know is that it was in the amount of 3.35 million.
0: And lastly, thousands of police have surrounded the Senate building in Manila for the impeachment trial of the Philippine Vice President Sara Duterte. Duterte was impeached in May on allegations of corruption, bribery and conspiring to assassinate President Ferdinand Marcos. During her trial, the lead House prosecutor, Jovel Luistro, spoke out in anger.
5: This is about accountability. This is about explanation. If wealth was lawfully acquired, where is the lawful explanation? If transactions were proper, where is the complete accounting? If numbers truly add up, then why do they refuse to reconcile?
0: Your top story at 3 o'clock. The acting head of the SIU, Leonard Legerdo, says an estimated 30 billion rand in the health sector gets lost through fraud, waste and abuse. I am Yangam Joly and this is 5 Drive.

0: Justice League or like
1: or something. Oh my gosh. Have you ever tasted champagne? And also, where the hell does your name come from?
0: Why do people always make me talk?
1: Because we need to know.
2: It's a fascinating name. Like, imagine my name was like Taste Beans. Like, you don't know why is it Taste Beans?
3: Just me beans.
1: Like, yeah, black beans, baked beans in tomato sauce. What are we talking about, Taste? Come on, explain. Okay, explain yourself,
0: obviously,
1: right?
0: Obviously, I've tasted champagne. I went to private school, dude.
1: I couldn't tell from the accent, bro.

0: That's Nasty C, a friend of the show. It's called Mi Amor on 5FM. Before that, Bella K gave us I love it.
1: Welcome back.
0: Thank you. apparently, I was lost. Lost, in inverted commas.
1: No. You were lost. You know what happens, Zan?
0: What happened?
1: You didn't answer your phone.
2: Other people answered it for you.
3: And that's why we don't think you were lost. We think you were more avoidant.
1: Yeah, you were avoidant. And you don't like... Sorry, quick question. Can you play some sad music there for us? Jude's crying again.
3: Nice work. Nice
1: work.
0: I did nothing.
1: This is the same thing that happened when Bafana lost. Look what you've done to the man. So our question...

0: Zanele Jane Potelwa is, and sorry, if I ever get choked up, Yanga will take over.
1: Hey.
2: Yanga, please ask questions.
1: It's okay, Nick, I got you. So, this is the question because it really hurt us. It's that if I get choked up, Jude, please take over.
2: I'm going to just talk choked up.
0: The question is, Zanele.
2: Thank you, Nick.
0: After 3.5 weeks of leaving us, you left us again and then you ignored our phone call.
1: No, I didn't.
0: You did. Do you actually like us?
1: I love you guys and my phone was just charging.
0: That wasn't the question. You can love someone without liking them. Do you actually like us?
1: I like you guys so much. I'm obsessed with you guys. And when I was away, I possibly should have taken some time off. I said, no, I'm coming back to my family because I miss them and love them that much.
3: You considered taking more time off.
1: Younger, I was tired.
2: It was a consideration, though.
1: I didn't consider it. I'm saying I should have, possibly. I didn't even consider it.
3: You should have. It's a consideration.
1: It wasn't a consideration.
0: So what we're trying to say is here on 5 Drive, we are trying to mend our relationship.
1: Nicholas, stop it.
0: And that's why, today we're talking about kissing for no other reason. Because we struggle to talk about our feelings. So what we're going to do, we're going to laugh. And we're going to have fun today.
1: And we're going to kiss and make up.
0: No, we're not. Don't touch
1: me. I won't.
4: 5, 4, 3, 2, 1.

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0: Come on, baby.
2: Evo.
0: Come on, Five Drive family. It's just after 3 on a Monday afternoon, which means that your besties are in the radio. We're on your... Hey? What?
3: No.
0: What
1: your besties are on the radio and we're on your...
0: Huh?
1: No finishes.
0: We're on your airwaves.
3: Oh, okay. We're just checking.
0: And
3: yeah?
0: We're gonna ride them, baby. And Five Drive family, it is Zanele, Nick, Younger, Dude, Shabzi, Medallion, and Masego with you all the way until 6 PM. So please stick around. There's such delicious things on the way. We're even talking about all things Mandela Month. Shout outs, okay? But right now, we need to get into exactly what Nick was talking about, because Five Drive family, if you did not know. Last week was International Kissing Day, where people kiss as much as they can on that day.
3: And Zanele, how did that go?
0: I kissed some people on the cheek.
1: Oh,
0: some people kissed me on the cheek.
3: It's actually today, hey, by the way.
0: Oh, is it today?
3: Yeah.
0: Oh my word.
3: 6th of July. World Kissing Day.
0: I thought it was the 3rd. Come on.
3: It originated in the
0: 6-7.
3: Oh, today is 6-7. Shout out Kurt Darren. great track.
0: 6-7. Terrible
3: track.
0: It originated in Nicholas.
3: In the UK. Yeah.
0: Okay. Love that.
4: No, the UK, not okay.
0: Okay. Can everyone give me a kiss? Come closer. Come on, guys. You don't wanna.
4: The kind of kissing we're talking about is.
3: Yeah,
0: Fair enough.
3: We're talking about making out.
1: Yes. Oh, what they do in France.
0: The French kiss. Come on. And Five Tribe family, today, the question is very simple, because we can't agree as a family. We want to know, how long is too long when it comes to making out?
3: 15 seconds.
0: Absolutely not.
4: 15 seconds. Yeah. Bruh.
0: For me, the answer's never. Kissing. Kissing is one of the most beautiful arts in this world.
3: How long could you kiss for? Let's just investigate her for a second, Zanele.
0: Huh?
3: How long?
0: How long could I kiss for?
3: Yeah, just theoretically.
0: For as long as I live.
3: No.
0: I'm a lover girl.
3: No.
4: Realistically.
3: No, like, in a window, if I were to start a stopwatch at the time you start kissing.
1: Yeah. When your lips touch.
3: Yeah, how long, tongues and everything, how long, how long until you are comfortable to stop?
0: Hours.
3: No, but how many? That's just disgusting. Give me like
0: 4 or 5 hours.
3: That's
1: not
3: revolting.
1: Possible.
0: No, it is and possible.
1: If you're trying to like break a record, it's possible. But you don't really find people necessarily kissing nonstop for 4 hours, nonstop, as in they have
4: might
1: not
4: well become dry.
1: Yes,
0: though. I don't think so. But for me, never's too long. For Nick, 15 seconds.
3: Yeah, I mean, I could consider going up to, you know, 20 seconds.
0: What the hell?
3: But
4: I thought you're going to give minutes.
3: No, because especially in winter, you know when your lips are bashilat, bro. Every now and then I've got to reapply.
1: I know where you must petroleum jelly. Like, why isn't he moisturizing?
0: Nick is moisturizing his lips with his fiance's spit. That's what he's doing.
3: You, that's not what I said.
0: Okay, sorry, that's how I understood it.
3: Well, you understood it wrong.
0: Okay, Younger, how long is too long, my darling?
1: I actually agree with Nick. What 15 are seconds, maybe 20, 30 is where we call it.
3: Yeah, that's too much.
1: That is too much. It's greed, actually, at that point. No, it's... Ugh.
0: Kissing is so beautiful, guys. There you are. I'm in your arms, you're in mine. Our lips lock. And then it's like, you know... I was going to describe it. Never mind, Jude. Continue. But how long is too long?
3: Describe what? Kissing.
0: How long is too long, Jude?
4: When it gets to 10 minutes, then... You know, either we stop or it turns into something else.
0: There is no ways. Where are my people? Where are my people? Five Drive family, we want to hear from you. 0825505151. How long is too long? This is what we want to know. Send us a voice note immediately.
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0: Hashtag will win 1 million rand run.
1: Mom, a millionaire? And yes, I am a millionaire. A day you'd be on the couch with your six numbers. But a seven is for heaven, or yes. But a four is for the door, or yes. But a 38 is never too late, or yes. Well, the Lotto Live draws are back. 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

0: It's Gracie Abrams with That's So True on 5FM. 5 Drive Family, you're hanging out with your besties on the radio.
1: All right, we're talking about kissing. Zanele loves kissing.
0: I do.
1: She wants to kiss for hours and hours and hours and hours and hours.
0: Facts.
1: It's disgusting. Judy, what was your answer?
2: If it goes beyond 10 minutes, then yeah.
1: Yeah, well, we're talking...
0: Then what?
2: Either it needs to stop or turn into something else.
1: So 10 minutes is too long for Judy. The question is, how long is too long when it comes to kissing? It's National Kissing Day all around the world. Young Zoram Jolie, what was your you sort of got to 30 seconds and you were like, I'm out.
3: I said, right? Honestly, it's 15 seconds is great. Mm. 30 is where we call it a day. That yeah. We don't do anything more than 30. Yeah. I value my health. I don't know.
1: What do you mean your health?
3: Nah,
0: kissing is good for your health.
1: According to who? Yeah.
0: According to many studies. I'll pull up the records now.
1: Well, it depends on how healthy the person you're kissing is. Because like, I can
0: enough.
1: Tell you for free, if the person you're kissing is sick, kissing
2: will lead to sickness.
1: It's like categorically the worst thing you can do.
0: Fair enough.
1: Yeah, but how long is too long? 082-550-5151. Devin, talk to us.
4: Ooh. World Kissing Day.
0: Yes.
4: Sounds like every other day for me.
0: Yes, Devin.
4: Where exactly nothing's going to happen. Oh, love shit. This.
0: Wow, Devin, that sounds like me as well.
1: Yeah.
0: All right.
1: Let us pray.
0: Nicholas.
1: Thank you so much. Ricky.
0: Talk to us.
5: How's it guys? Ricky from GQ here. I remember early high school years, on Wednesday at dry hump day, you used to be able to kiss for an hour. But yeah, then you realize as you got older that there's more things to do. Yeah, kissing for me is amazing. Like a chappy.
0: Nice.
1: Exactly. And honestly, Ricky, I couldn't agree more with at least 10% of what you said. Well, and if I could, I'd agree with more percentage of what you were saying. But that sounds like I might get in trouble. So
0: apologies for anything we heard there. 24 minutes after 3,
1: I mean, is
0: 5 Drive Family. We want to know, 082-550-5151, kissing. How long is too long? When you're making out with someone, are you like Nick and younger where you think 15 to 20 seconds is too much? Are you like Judy where you're like, you'll at least go to 10 minutes? Or are you like me where... hours on hours, doesn't matter, baby, let's go.
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1: In KZN, on the N2 South, a Queen Nandi Drive, a broken down vehicle still causing delays up in Gauteng, an accident at Rondebult Road on the N17 West causing mass delays. The back of the queue is at Heidelberg Road. And then finally down the Western Cape, a broken down vehicle on the R300 South. That's at the ramp from the N2 inbound. I'll keep you updated throughout the afternoon for 5 Drive Traffic. I'm Nick Archibald.
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1: It's BTS with Swim on 5FM, 27 minutes after 3 and 5 Drive Family. Happy International Kissing Day, honey. Oh, yes. Of course, the studio crowd loves it.
2: No, they do. Yeah. Stop kissing each other.
3: And they're really going for it. My word.
2: It's too much now.
1: Kiss them more.
2: Yeah, but don't.
4: How are they making noise and kissing at the same time?
3: Unfortunately, some of them don't have anyone to kiss, so those are the ones that are...
2: Yeah. Stop learning from Ricky, man. Stop it. It's too much. But I mean, yeah, we have a couple couples. We also have a thruple in the studio crowd.
1: Interesting.
2: Yeah, yeah. But I've never seen this kind of behavior. But it's okay. Because it's International Kissing Day.
1: Exactly. Five Drive Family, what do you have to say? How long is too long when it comes to making out? Reeve, talk to us.
5: Good afternoon, team. Rivia.
1: Mm-hmm.
5: For the question about kissing, how long is too long? We could go 10 minutes, 15 minutes, 20 uh-huh. minutes. Clearly, Nick and Yanga have never really been in love. That's why they can't go on so long. But yeah, thank you guys. Cheers.
1: Thank you, honey.
3: One of us is engaged. You can't say that.
1: Ooh, what does it say about you two? Oh, no.
2: Sharp.
1: Floyd.
6: Hey, yo, my name is Floyd B. Ndlovu. Floyd Balegide Ndlovu from Soweto, Pimville.
1: Yes.
6: 5FM. A kiss, it takes any second, any minutes, but it lasts a kiss.
1: Hmm.
6: From a boy, girl, especially it depends on your age. Yeah, I'm Floyd B. Shout out, Pimville, Soweto, Johannesburg.
1: Ah, shout out, Pimville, baby. And Five Drive Family, today we found that, you know, it's International Kissing Day, number one, for those who didn't know.
2: Yeah.
1: We found that Zanelli and Jude like to kiss for long.
2: Yeah.
1: You know?
3: They like to kiss people for long. Because when you say that, it sounds like you two like to kiss for long.
1: Yeah. Because Jude is very much...
2: That was a very visceral reaction.
1: Yeah. It's because he's very much in a relationship. But my word.
4: I think my breath stinks.
2: Never been less attracted to someone ever. That's what that reaction gave.
1: We also found that Nick and Yanga have never been in love. Greg, talk to us.
7: Yo, Zanelli acting like she doesn't kiss people, but at the Durban July, Sana, ask her about the guy with the blue suit there behind the tent.
1: Hi.
7: We all saw that, Zanelli.
1: Greg, I hate you so much.
4: Zanelli. Do you have something to tell us?
2: So is this the reason why you took off Friday? Because you had to prepare yourself mentally.
4: For this guy in the blue suit.
2: In the blue suit.
4: Behind the tent.
2: Okay, Five Drive Family, do your best. Go onto the socials if you are able to find any man who is at the Durban July.
3: Use the hashtag and send us pictures of people in blue suits.
2: Yes. Do it right now. We're going to find out who it is. That's what we're going to do.
8: Coming up in your headlines, President Cyril Ramaphosa says the country's efforts of building an inclusive digital future for its citizens are coming to fruition. And the acting head of the SIU, Leonard Legeto, says an estimated 30 billion rand in the health sector gets lost through fraud, waste and abuse. I'll have details for you on these stories and others at 4 o'clock.
9: Well, we're here at one of our featured matches, and I must say I'm really looking forward to it. The atmosphere is terrific, and alongside me is Jude Van Veek.
4: Sport with Jude. Well, kicking off with rugby, Springbok coach Rassie Erasmus has made 10 changes to the starting lineup that went up against England on Saturday. Mathematically, only 5 starters retain their place in the lineup. Jan Hendrik Wessels, Zach Porthen, Ben Jason Dixon, and Grant Williams are retained in the match day 23, though. Boan Fenter, Johan Grobland, Wilco Lowe start in the front row, which is a new front row for Scotland on Saturday. While Kolisi Ebenezerbeth, Luther Jago, Franco Mostert, Oxen Chair, Andre Esthuizen, and Ethan Hooker remain unavailable. Then, Springbok prop Zachary Porthen says every training session with the national team is an opportunity to develop as he continues learning from some of the country's most experienced front rowers. The 22-year-old featured off the bench in South Africa's 45-21 victory over England this weekend, making an immediate impact in the second half. Ahead of the clash, Porthen said working alongside seasoned internationals has reinforced the importance of remaining a student of the game.
10: In this environment, you're with the best of the best. So every day, like, you're picking at their brains, you're learning this, you're learning that, and you obviously get better. So just being in this environment makes you a better rugby player. And I like to say that I feel more competent because of the small things you learn from, you know, a Thomas Tutoi, a Bolko Lo.
4: Then at the FIFA World Cup, USA coach Maurizio Pochettino has welcomed FIFA's decision to overturn Florian Balogun's red card, describing it as the correct outcome ahead of the co-host's World Cup round of 16 clash against Belgium. Balogun was controversially sent off during the 2-0 victory over Bosnia and Herzegovina after a VAR review, with the call drawing widespread criticism. Speaking before Tuesday's encounter in Seattle, Pochettino said justice had been served by the world governing body.
0: The reaction, I think, is like everyone that really loved that sport and trust on the ethic and integrity, you know, I think we celebrate all that decision. We were punished enough against Bosnia-Herzegovina to play with 10 men, 30 minutes, in a decision that was complete unfair.
4: So, the round of 16 continues tonight. It starts with a huge one between Spain and Portugal. That one has a 9 p.m. kickoff. Then at 2 in the morning, it's that clash between the USA and Belgium. Then taking you to Wimbledon, live action in the men's draw at the moment. Alex de Minaur up against Flavio Cobolli. Cobolli leading 1-0 after winning the first set 7-5. The second set is 3-2 in favor of de Minaur. And Cobolli is on serve at the moment. A bit later, Grigor Dimitrov, he goes up against Arthur Ferry, the 23-year-old Brit. Taylor Fritz also in action against Alexander Bubik. And then Alexander Zverev takes on Yuri Leheka. Then in the women's draw, Marta Kostyuk, she beat Ashlyn Kruger in straight sets to advance to the next round. Then Elise Mertens, she has 1-0 up against Marie Buzkova of Czech Republic, or Czechia. Then Jasmine Paolini, she's currently in action against Alexandra Ayala and is 1-0 up in that one. Madison Keys in action a bit later today. Jude van Wake, 5FM Sports. Brah. Everybody,
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13: On the N3 southbound up in Gauteng, delays at Kalulis Interchange due to a broken down vehicle. The back of the queues at the R24 turnoff. At Rigel Avenue on the N1 northbound, there's a broken down vehicle there as well. That multi-vehicle accident on the N17 west at Rondebult Road has been cleared, so should be free-flowing traffic from Heidelberg all the way to Rondebult on the N17 west. Meanwhile, if you are traveling in the Western Cape at Stellenbosch Arterial on the R300 southbound, and there is a broken down vehicle, a multi-vehicle accident at Airport Approach Road still causing delays. The right-hand lane is closed. That's on the N2 inbound side. And then finally down in the west in KZN at Shongweni Interchange on the N3 north, there's a multi-vehicle accident causing delays. One lane currently closed on the N2 north at the ramp from the M7, a broken down vehicle there as well. For 5 Drive Traffic, I'm Nick Archibald.
1: Yes, he is. And 24 minutes to 4, 5 Drive family. We still got lots to do in this first hour of the show. Not only are we going to be chatting to our incredible people at Rise Against Hunger Africa, mm-hmm. all in the name of Madiba Day, we're also going to be getting into a worldwide dial today.
13: Yes, exactly. Now, it is Mandela Month from Rise Against Hunger Africa to 5 Drive celebrating. We've got to create a party, or at least get a party started for Nelson Rolihlahla Mandela.
1: It's true.
13: How do we do that? Contacting the right people.
1: Yes.
13: Have we contacted the right people? I'm not sure. We'll find out next.
1: Stick around.

0: 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Siyabangena with Rise Against Hunger Africa. All in the name of celebrating Mandela Month and of course, celebrating Nelson Mandela Day on the 17th of July.
1: Yes, yeah, so next week Friday.
0: Yes.
1: We are going to be coming to you live from the Sandton Convention Center. What are we doing there? We are packing meals.
0: Oh. Yes.
1: Live on the ground in this massive warehouse. We do it every single year. And it's changed locations a couple of times. But the goal of Rise Against Hunger Africa is to pack 3 million meals in 31 days, helping to nourish vulnerable children across South Africa.
0: Yeah.
1: And it's so epic because here at 5, we lead fearlessly and we say, come and volunteer. Come and join us. Come and pack some meals. We want to be part of your team as much as you are a part of our team.
0: 100%. And it's all about being involved with a cause that really makes something really happen in this country in terms of a difference, right? Because at the end of the day, if we as the youth are not standing up for the youth, then who else is going to stand up for us?
1: Exactly.
0: That's the question. And this is why today, 5 Drive family, we get to say hello to a hero. A young woman who is doing the work already at the age of 17. She goes to Parktown Girls High. I'm talking about Nicole Muchabaiwa, who is, in fact, one of the young heroes who works with Rise Against Hunger Africa. Everyone, let's please welcome her to the show. It's none other than Nicole. Woo! Nicole, how are you, my darling?
2: Hi, I'm good, and I'm so grateful to be to have this opportunity to speak about an initiative that I love so much.
0: Oh, Nicole, you know what? We love you so much because, Nicole, you are the future of this country. One day we are going to vote for Nicole as president. I am saying it here on 5FM, on 5 Drive, because, Nicole, it's so beautiful that you're part of such an amazing initiative. And like you said, you love it. Tell us why it is, my love, you know, that you decided to get involved and how you became involved with Rise Against Hunger Africa, forgive me.
2: When I was in grade 8, I was introduced by one of my teachers, and she had told us about an opportunity that was happening at our school in the hall, and Rise Against Hunger would come, and they would set up their production lines, and we as a school could be a part of making that difference. And from there, I just felt this pull to helping more with the production lines. So just going to Sandton Convention Center every year has just, it's been the highlights of every year of my high school career, and I hope to continue in the future.
1: Oh, it's so epic. Yeah, Nicole, you're so cool, dude. Like, we are so privileged to have you on the show today. Listen, I want to ask, like, what role do student volunteers play during the Sandton Convention Center Mandela Day meal packing event? Like, what are you guys going to help us with?
2: So we help make the event day go a lot smoother, help everything be more efficient. So we help all the corporates learn how to work the production lines and how to pack efficiently. And obviously everyone is there to help this wonderful course, but it's kind of a competition, and
0: yes,
2: just being the corporates and helping them and learning from them as well. That's kind of what we do. And we just make sure that everything runs smoothly during the day.
0: Oh, I love that, Nicole. I mean, I remember the first time I was trying to, like, seal a bag with the heat. I remember I almost burnt myself. So we do need people like you there helping, my darling, because we need to know how to be able to do it when we're making this difference together. But let's talk about the production lines. You know, Nicole, do you have any highlights, especially when you have so many corporate teams coming together during the day? You know, what is it like, and what is that thing that stands out to you that is genuinely just such a beautiful thing about the day?
2: My highlight would definitely be just all the different people that I meet on the day.
0: Uh-huh.
2: and how sweet everyone is. It's like all these different strangers that you've never met before coming together for this wonderful cause. And they're all just so excited,
0: yeah,
2: and happy to be there. And they love to give us advice. And obviously this year I'm going to need it, you know, university next year and all that.
0: Yes.
2: But everybody's just so sweet, and they love giving us good advice. And throughout the years, they've just given me such great advice that has helped me, like, throughout my high school career.
1: That is
0: beautiful.
1: That is why Rise Against Hunger? That's always a question I wonder, Nicole, especially like for you. Why, like, if you're having all these high school students join you, why would you choose Rise Against Hunger?
2: I would 100% choose Rise Against Hunger over and over again, because it gives us the opportunity as children to learn leadership skills and how to help in group settings and how to communicate with people that are older than you in a respectful way, but also just how to deal with such a big cause and help around. I think it's just become an opportunity for young people to show that, yes, we are the future and yes, we are going to help our future be better.
0: Oh, come on. And my love, speaking of the future being better, how can schools encourage more young people to become involved in initiatives like this?
2: I think offering opportunities like this is a great start. A lot of what happens is they don't have programs that students can help with, and that's the bigger issue. So I think if they just speak more about initiatives like this, like they do at sports assemblies or cultural assemblies, and commend community service, I think that would 100% help with the cause and help people see that this is not something that they have to do. It's something that they would choose to do, and something that when they do choose to do it, they would love to do it.
0: Beautiful. Oh, Nicole, we are so proud of you, my love. Well done for everything that you've been doing. When was our last national election? Was it 2024, hey?
1: Yes, yeah.
0: Yes.
1: Yeah.
0: So I'm calling it 2034. Youngest president ever. It will be none other than the incredible, gorgeous, amazing Nicole. She's going to be our next president. I'm calling
1: I love it. Round of
0: I'm
1: applause.
0: I'm calling everyone. Thank you.
1: We'll check the maths on that next. Don't worry, Nicole. Forget about it.
0: Nicole, we love you. Congratulations on all the amazing work you've been doing, my babe. And please know that we genuinely look to young people like you to make sure that the youth is actually making a difference. And you're a leader in that. So thank you. Well done to you and Rise Against Hunger Africa.
2: Thank you so much for the opportunity to speak about such a wonderful cause. It's been lovely.
0: Thank you, honey. Love you. Bye. 2034, we are voting for Nicole, everybody.
1: So just to quickly check you on the maths, technically the next general election would be in 2029.
0: No, that I know. Then. Okay. Oh, because...
1: From blue suits to 2+2. Find out next at 5 Drive. What's going on with Sanele? Work.

0: It's Demi Lovato with Low Rise Jeans on 5FM. 10 to 4, I meant in 2034, we will vote Nicole into power.
1: No, Nicole,
0: not that that's our next
1: Nicole
0: election.
1: It was in writing. We hear he, hear he did.
0: Oh, my word. Yeah.
2: But it's okay. We'll vote for Nicole.
3: It's all right.
0: Yes, in 2034 when we have an election.
2: But we also have elections in 2029.
0: But not that one. She's going to be too young still.
2: Is it 2029? If we all got this correct.
0: Yeah, it should be every 5 years. 94 was our first democratic one, then again in 99.
2: Oh, yeah, it is every 5 years. I was getting confused.
0: Yeah.
3: Why?
2: A lot of different reasons. Let's not delve into it, Joe. I might cry. You know what I mean?
0: The time has come.
2: Yes, yeah. So we need to set up a birthday party for Nelson Rolihlahla Mandela here on 5 Drive. That's what the Worldwide Dial theme is. So what does every good party need?
0: What?
2: Many things. An event space. It needs caterers and food people. He's got to have a tuxedo. You know what I mean?
0: We're living
2: in this world. So for Worldwide Dial this month, what we're going to do is we're going to make phone calls to certain service providers and see how far we can actually book a session for Nelson Mandela while giving our Nelson Mandela accents. Is everyone cool with that? You have to do the accents.
0: Not just cool with it, I'm a fan.
2: Okay.
0: Beautiful.
3: I'm also a fan.
2: Nice, love it. And younger?
0: I like it.
2: No, there we go. And that makes you a fan. So here is me playing Nelson Mandela, calling to get my nails and toes did, i.e. get Nelson Mandela, trying to book a session for Nelson Mandela to get a manicure and a pedicure.
0: Ooh.
4: 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Let's say hi to the stranger of the day.
5: Winifred, you just speaking today.
6: Hello, how are you?
5: Hello.
6: Hello, how are you?
5: When and you?
6: Yes, all good. Who am I speaking to?
5: It's Dudu.
6: Hello, Dudu. How are you?
5: I'm good, thanks.
6: I am very well, thank you. Listen, my birthday is coming up next week, and I need a mani-pedi for me, please.
5: A mani and a pedi?
6: Yes, I want to have a mani-pedi, you know.
5: Yes, which day?
6: I would like to look at sometime next week. Are you available in the mornings?
5: Yes, which day, sir, so I can book for you.
6: Oh, okay. Where is this? Sorry, I just where are you based?
5: Hello.
6: Where are you based? Where is?
5: We are in Fred Shopping Center.
6: Oh, okay. Winnie Mandela Drive. Okay. Wednesday, please.
2: Now, obviously, now. I'm like pushing out the boat. I'm ready. I'm trying to get it to know me. And now, Dudu, I'm doing this accent, and it's very clear that it's a Nelson Mandela, impression.
0: Yes.
2: But Dudu is hell bent on doing her job. Like, shout out to Dudu, employee of the month.
3: Booking that session.
2: You must hear. We'll play the next clip in the next one. You got to hear Dudu push on through the Nelson Mandela accent. It is what.
0: Let us know how Nick is doing as well. 082-550-5151.
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0: Yes.
1: With our Nelson Mandela accents, our impressions. And we've done this a few times on the show, but we just love it. Why are we doing this? Because we need to set up a party for Nelson Mandela. It's his birthday next week. It's his birthday month. And I said, I think Nelson Mandela needs a mani-pedi. So I'm trying to book a mani-pedi. And Dudu is doing such a great job of trying to book Nelson Mandela into a mani-pedi for Wednesday the 15th. At 10 a.m. And I'm doing this accent full on. We played the first part a little bit earlier. If you missed it, go catch it up. But the second part, Dudu just holds on for dear life trying to get the work done. Check it out.
2: So Wednesday, the 15th.
3: Where? Yes. Oh.
2: Okay, what time?
3: Whereabouts in the is it? Is it a long walk by any chance?
2: We're in Grantville.
3: Okay, 10 o'clock.
2: 10 o'clock Wednesday.
3: 10 o'clock Wednesday, yes.
2: All right, your cell phone number, sir?
3: My cell phone number is 082.
2: 082?
3: 550.
2: 580? 550. 5151. Yes. You said your
3: name is? My name is Nelson Rolihlahla Mandela.
1: And then she starts laughing. Yes, Dudu. Yes, Dudu. You're the best. I'm so sorry. I'm Nick from 5FM. I was just making a prank call to see if Nelson could get his toes done.
0: Go, Dudu.
1: Dudu, what did you think when you heard the voice?
2: I'm like, what? Okay.
0: He's risen.
1: He's risen.
4: I must, dude, your Nelson Mandela impression is tops.
0: So good.
3: Walk with me, my child.
5: Oh, but he made Nelson Mandela a bit of a millennial.
0: Yeah. Yeah.
5: Because they asked, like, how are you? He says, what is all good? I said, why would Nelson all say good. All good?
0: Five Drive family, don't forget to let us know, what do you think of Nick's impression? 082-550-5151. On the way, we get into the Great Divide and a lot more. Don't go anywhere.
6: Previously on 5 Lunch. It's Lula Odiba. Put everything after the Diva's on your radio till 3. Nadia Romano is also in the cut. How you doing?
7: Hi, I'm good. How you doing?
6: Good, good. Good weekend?
7: Yes, very busy. I watched the game last night at the local watering hole. It was very exciting and also sad.
6: Sad. I'm really proud of the boys.
7: Me too.
6: Listen, they made history at the end of the day.
7: Yeah.
6: Round of 32 is nothing to play about.
7: And I do feel like they fought hard.
6: They did. And to lose like that, I think because we lost in extra time with one goal.
7: Like, it was so, so last minute. I was like, no, it doesn't count. No, no, it doesn't. It's,
6: you're like,
7: it's
6: no, no, let's start again.
7: They don't even have a chance to fight back.
6: Yeah. So, shout out to the boys. We should welcome them with loving and open arms when they do come back.
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0: The Springboks, they make changes for the Nations Championship clash against Scotland at Loftus this weekend. Pochettino hails FIFA's Balogun decision ahead of Belgium clash. That and more for you at 4:30.
1: Good afternoon for 5 Drive News. I am Yangam Joly. President Cyril Ramaphosa says the country's efforts of building an inclusive digital future for its citizens are coming to fruition. The president's weekly letter comes a week after the country hosted the first ever Google African Cloud Summit. Google announced a range of investments, including a 3 million rand digital innovation center that will be built at the Southwest Gauteng TVET College in Soweto. The president says in his letter that investor confidence in the country's digital economy is growing, with Google estimating that its Johannesburg cloud region could contribute approximately 1.7 trillion rand in additional gross economic output by 2030 and support over 300,000 jobs. Some residents of Bloemfontein say the Madlanga Commission of Inquiry needs a further extension after the 31st of August. Many locals have praised the work of the commission sitting in Pretoria. The 6th of July marks a year since KZN Provincial Commissioner Nhlanhla Mkhwanazi made allegations about corruption within the South African Police Service, which led to the establishment of the commission. Some residents are of the view that South Africans should be allowed to donate money for the continuation of the commission.
2: I know there is an issue of budget. Maybe my advice to President would be all these foreigners who are illegally in here owning properties, confiscate those properties and sell them so that you can fund the commission. We can also try to find out if South Africans cannot donate 100 rand just for 3 months to make sure that commission is there, because there is a lot.
1: The acting head of the SIU, Leonard Legeto, says an estimated 30 billion rand in the health sector gets lost through fraud, waste and abuse. Speaking at the 25th annual Board of Health Funders Conference in Cape Town, Legeto says fraud, waste and abuse is becoming an increasing challenge in the health sector.
3: We say it is increasingly becoming a challenge, particularly in the provision of the private health care. And the cost of fraud, waste and abuse, the health sector expert says that up to 15% of healthcare claims may be tainted with fraud, waste and abuse.
1: And lastly, the Democratic Republic of Congo says more than 500 people have now died from Ebola. The health ministry says there are more than 1,500 confirmed cases in the country so far. A clinical trial of 2 experimental treatments for the strain of Ebola behind the deadly outbreak are underway in the eastern province of Ituri. Your top story at 4 o'clock. President Cyril Ramaphosa says the country's efforts of building an inclusive digital future for its citizens are coming to fruition. For 5 Drive News, I am Yangam Joly.
4: 5 Traffic with Nick Archibald.
5: We start in the Western Cape. If you are travelling on the N1 inbound near Kuiberg Road, there is a broken down vehicle causing delays there. And the N1 outbound at Platterkloof, a broken down vehicle there as well. Up in KZN at New England Road on the N3 South, a broken down vehicle causing delays. Some sluggish traffic on the N3 North, that's a Cliffdale interchange. Should clear in the next little bit. Up in Gauteng, that multi-vehicle accident on the N3 North at Galulis interchange is cleared, but still slow-moving traffic through there. It's on the N3 North. On the N1 South at Albertina Sisulu Road, there's a broken-down vehicle in the far left lane. For 5 Drive Traffic, I'm Nick Archibald. What you doing?
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0: It is Yonder Way, Roy, Fix, and Baby Son on 5FM, where she just wanna party. Yeah, she too. Ooh, party, party on a Monday. Woo!
1: Are you partying because of your blue suits makeout session at the Durban July?
0: Wow.
1: Because
2: behind the tent, to be specific.
1: Yeah, at the end of the show, I've got a list of three possible suitors who are wearing blue suits. At the Durban July, and we're going to video Zanelli at the end of the show, and we're going to go name, and we're going to see how she reacts. Whatever she is doesn't matter as well, because we'll post it to the socials, and you can decide for yourself. I've done my research.
0: Oh my goodness!
3: The Great Divide. The Great Divide. The Great Divide on 5 Drive. Which side are you on?
1: Speaking of doing my research, you know who had to do his research?
2: You.
1: General Nhlanhlam Kwanazi.
0: Yes.
1: Before, I suppose it would have happened already a year ago. I think it happened in the morning of the 6th of July, 2026. He walked into that press conference with armed special task force officers behind him. And it is still called the most explosive press conference in South Africa's democratic era.
0: Oh my goodness.
2: That's crazy.
1: It's wild. I mean, now we look at it, you know, we've got police ministers being sidelined, a judiciary system that is under so much pressure that every decision they make is being questioned.
0: Yes.
1: We have South Africa searching for answers, parliamentary probes, commissions being launched, and all because one press conference out of KZN South cooked all the criminals.
0: When I said who's next, when they kept on arresting people, I said keep going.
1: And they haven't stopped, eh?
0: And they mustn't, because people mustn't think that they can get away with corruption in South Africa. I always say this is a gangster's paradise. And it's because gangsters live so freely here.
1: Mm.
0: But you see, things like what Nhlanhlam Kwanazi did just allow us to maybe be a little bit more, I want to say, aware of those people.
1: 100%. So what Yangam Jolly is going to do for us later on the show is she's going to go through the sort of top five things that have happened in the last 12 months. It's going to help you understand why this press conference was so damning, why it was so explosive.
0: Yes.
1: But now it was very much in the public eye. And we know now, 12 months later, that General Mkhwanazi had taken provisions before he made this announcement, because he's exposing crime rings within judiciary systems in South Africa. Mm.

0: i.e. our police are corrupt. That's what's being said and what's being proven. But the question for the Great Divide is, if you had this information to almost end careers and change lives in the blink of an eye, would you do it openly, put your face all over it, your voice all over it, or would you do it anonymously? That's the question for the Great Divide.
1: Put my face on it, baby.
0: Really? So you're going out on the socials, PR runs, everything?
1: I'll make a rap about it. Make a music video.
0: Let's rap. No, I'm joking.
2: Okay, DJ Speedster.
1: Genuinely, I want everyone to know it was me. And not even from a fame perspective. As in, like, I'm not afraid of you. And it's only because of what I just said, where the gangsters in this world think that they run everything. Fine, if you want to kill me, whatever. You know, I'll get some good, great security, you know, and try my best to stay alive. But genuinely, I'm doing it with my face.
0: Yeah, I think I am as well.
1: Yeah.
0: Scarily, I mean, if it's at work, if it's at, you know, at university, someone cheated or whatever, like, and I know for a fact that it's affecting the people around me, I'm not going to do it anonymously. Because I want you to know, I want you, the
1: That's
0: criminal,
1: what I'm saying.
0: To know it was me.
1: It was me.
0: Judy, you're saying I multiple times. Are you okay there, my dog?
2: No, I'm not. I'm going to do it anonymously.
1: Why?
2: Because I don't want to live the rest of my life looking over my shoulder, thinking that someone is after me.
1: But that's why I'm doing it with my face. Thank you for bringing back that point when I first heard this question. I was like, I know I'm going to be so scared that someone's going to find out. Rather, I just go, bro, it's me, and I go, I'm living my life, and I'll deal with whatever consequences come with it, but I know I did the right thing.
2: But if you hide behind
1: anonymity.
2: That one.
1: Yes.
2: They won't find you.
1: How do you know? Did you not just hear we live in gangster's paradise, where there's brown envelopes going everywhere?
2: It's an email, it's a faceless social media account.
1: I
2: don't want to live the rest of my life in fear.
1: Absolutely not.
2: So,
1: younger?
2: Yeah.
1: No.
3: I'm with Jude.
1: Wow.
3: Because
0: how would you do it though? If it was anonymous? Because, like, you know what I mean?
3: I don't want to write an email. I'll be honest with you.
1: Younger said boo to you, Jude. Yeah, Younger.
3: Okay, so never.
0: I don't really know what's going on over here. But anyway, Younger.
3: So I don't think I'd write an email. I say that because what if I'm writing an email to people who know the Skebengas and they just don't open my email? You know what I mean?
1: Okay.
3: But my other reason for not wanting to write an email is emails, you know, sometimes people just don't read them in general. I need to go on social media where things go viral very quickly.
1: Yes.
3: But anonymously. So you just like superimpose a face on your face, but not a human face.
0: Like a wolf.
3: A wolf.
0: Gotcha.
3: Because no one's going to chase a wolf. You don't use another person's face because now you put them in danger. You framed someone. But the most important.
0: Animated wolf.
3: Yes.
0: Gotcha.
3: A Shrek or something, you know?
0: No, but then Shrek's in danger. Let's just do the wolf.
3: Okay, fine, it's a wolf. But the point is, someone's going to see this video and go, "Whoa, this wolf. How funny. I wonder what she's going to say." And then I go, "Bruh, they're infiltrating saps, you know?" And then I start saying really deep things. Now you're watching. It goes viral.
1: Yeah.
3: But my message is there. Some people are entertained and then they get worried. So now they're still on it. But it went viral. My information's out there. Do you need to know where the information came from and the person's name? Not really. You just need to know what we need to focus on.
0: No,
3: I don't need
0: the
3: praise.
0: I hear you.
1: But you're Younger, I'm Jolly on 5FM. So they go, "That sounds like Younger."
0: No, but she's also mastered the voice. It's a wolf. It's a wolf voice.
1: Okay, so what would it sound like?
4: They've infiltrated subs or
1: something.
0: And then someone goes, "Who?" And the wolf goes, "Ah, woo!" See, I like your tactic, Younger. I think it's good.
1: No, because at the end of the day, we stand on the backs of people who told the truth with their faces. Nelson Rolihlahla Mandela, O.R. Tambo, and the other guys as well.
3: Are you
0: Albert Luthuli.
1: Thank you.
3: Are you calling us cowards for our opinions?
1: Perhaps.
3: Oh,
1: and Five Drive family, this is where you come in. 0825505151. We want to hear from you for the Great Divide today. Our question is, if you were to reveal information,
0: would you do it anonymously or would you do it full face, full voice, you yourself?
1: Let us know, Five Drive family. Here's Jack Harlow with "Hello, Miss Johnson." 16 minutes after 4, baby. Which way are you going for the Great Divide?

0: It's Jack Harlow with Hello Miss Johnson, 19 minutes after 4-5 Draft Family, and we're talking about how as a country we are celebrating General Nhlanhla Mkhwanazi. Now Nick, why is that?
1: So a year ago today was when he had that explosive press conference. It was crazy. And to think, like, the commissions that have been set up, you know, the Matlanga Commission, everything that's come out of there. I mean, Vusi Musikat Mahlala is now a state. Am I right in saying that, Young? He's a state witness now. He turned state witness.
0: Indeed.
1: Which is wild, guys.
0: Yeah.
1: That's like, you know,
0: it's
1: what I mean?
0: Big.
1: So it's been like this kind of knock on effect. But I mean, he very bravely, and we've said this multiple times in the show, very bravely stood up there and said, I am General Nhlanhla Mkhwanazi, and this is the truth of the matter. And he did it with his face. He said, I am here. I'm the spokesperson of the truth right now. And that is so brave. I don't know if I'm as brave, but I suppose I am on that side of the great divide. The question is today, you have damning evidence of someone, let's say, cheating in an exam. Maybe someone being a skibenga at work. You have this damning evidence that it's, I don't know, there's networks of criminality around.
0: Yes.
1: Are you willing to, you know, produce that information as you yourself, either through an email, through social media videos, etc., etc., or do you want to do it anonymously? That's the question. 082-550-5151. Sydney, talk to us.
2: What up, Five Drive? This
0: Hi.
2: Is Sydney, all the way from Bloemfontein. I am going with Jude and Younger on this one. No one needs to know. All you need to know is the information. Mm-hmm. As to who said it, no, mm-mm, you don't need to know. Oh, I just said my name. It's okay.
3: Zumaria.
0: Zumar.
3: For the great divide.
0: Yes.
3: I think we have all seen enough that there's no such thing as being anonymous when it comes to whistleblowing. So let me just stay there with my face, my voice and everything, the same way General Mkhwanazi did. So that also if you know something happened to me, you know, I hit the nerve, and what I was saying is true. But that's been anonymous. It's not gonna work out because somehow they're still gonna find it. Yeah, well, it was Younger and Jude. They told on us.
4: They won't find out.
0: Well, if we ever get anonymous tips, we're gonna first look at Younger and Jude. Essentially, that's what Zumar said.
1: Well, I mean, because you've proclaimed it to the entire country.
5: I will repost it though. How else am I supposed to get it going around? So,
0: I guess so. You know.
1: And then we'll know that it was actually you.
0: 100%.
1: So if you see a wolf, an animated wolf, or an animated Shrek trending on TikTok, either sharing state secrets or 5FM secrets, it's probably Young Jolly.
0: Oh,
1: I'm just saying. Just saying it for a friend.
0: Five Jive family, you got to stick around. 082-550-5151. If you had damning evidence about someone or something, maybe you know about some state capture friend, and now you're here, you've got all of the reports, and you want to reveal them to the world. Are you doing it anonymously, or are you doing it with your full face, allowing everyone to know that was you? Send us a voice note.
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1: In Cape Town, if you are traveling on the M5 South, at Kuberg Road, there is a broken down vehicle. It's on the N1 inbound side, so some congestion will build into 5 o'clock. Now, elsewhere, congestion at De Beers Avenue. That's on the N2 outbound as well. In Gauteng on the N3 south at Modderfontein Road, there's a broken down vehicle there. Please do take note of that. At Albertina Sisulu Road, there's a broken down vehicle on the N1 north. That earlier accident at Gululi's interchange has cleared on the N3 north. Meanwhile, in KZN, a Cliffdale interchange, a broken down vehicle on the N3. That's if you're heading northbound. If you're heading south on the N3 at Market Road, there's a broken down vehicle, one lane currently closed. For 5 Drive Traffic, I'm Nick Archibald.
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1: Mom, a million here, and yes, I am a millionaire. And then you'd be on the couch with your six numbers. But a seven is for an Uri, yes. 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

0: It's Samuel K. Gordon on 5FM with her champion. 27 minutes after 4 and 5 Drive family. We're asking you to let us know on the WhatsApp line 082-550-5151. If you were exposing someone or some syndicate or something, something wrong that's happening in the world or within a company, and you are going to change people's lives, as in send them to jail, friend, would you do it with your own face? Mm-mm. You know, you're front facing, you're letting everyone know that it's you, or are you doing it anonymously? Kurt, what do you say, darling?
1: How's it, 5 team? It's Kurt Leo.
0: Hi.
1: Look, it's nothing to reveal yourself to the public, to be in the public eye, and being known as a whistleblower. But it's important to consider your loved ones, your mom, your dad, your kids, your great uncle, your cousin, your cat, your dog, who the corrupt criminals might come after. So it's not only about yourself, it's about your loved ones and protecting them as well. That's just my two cents. Thanks a lot, guys.
2: It's very true. It's a lot to think about.
3: It is, because I'm so glad we heard that, because I kept thinking, I don't know if they've considered the fact that, like, you have families. Like, I'm not the only Mjoli. You know what I mean? So if I now whistleblown, I'm like, I'm young, I'm Jolly. There's the soccer player. He's in danger because we have the exact same name.
0: Because you care about him so much.
3: No, my point is he's caught in the crossfire now. That's what I'm saying.
2: And that's why you have a stage name like Nick Archibald. and you say it multiple times a day.
0: I'm so done with you, Nicholas. Anonza, someone who doesn't want to be known, okay?
2: That's the whole, okay, whatever.
4: Okay, first of all, welcome back, Zen.
0: Thanks, honey.
4: And you must stop bullying you there.
0: Thank you.
4: And the only person I feel for is Jude. I'm sorry, Jude. And stop crying, please. Okay, for me, anonymously.
0: Yeah?
4: No, I know, I'm a coward. That's it, I'm a coward. So, anonymously.
0: Oh.
5: Hi, 5FM. This is Brianna. Yes, personally, babe. I would do it with the full face. Like, I will face the consequences later. Like, I'll do it with the full face, and I won't be scared. And what are you going to do about it? Like, duh.
0: Brianna, I'll even get a full face of makeup, my baby.
6: Ladies and gentlemen, no, I'm not saying it anonymously, man. It's a waste of anonymousness. I'll just say it just like that. But after I said it, I'm someone going to say, if anything happens to me, it's that person that I speak to. And then also, any person that cases out a life insurance on me, after I did it, They in on it also. That's all I'm saying.
0: I will say though, Michael, a lot of our criminals never care that they're the ones pointed at after people die, but care. Anonymous, round it up for us. Apparently, Anonymous has actually done it before.
2: Guys, it's Nhlanhla Mkhwanazi.
7: Oh, my days.
2: It's our general. It's our general.
0: General, speak to us.
8: Great Divide. Anonymous calling from Johannesburg.
2: It's not Nhlanhla.
8: Yes, I would remain anonymous. I've done it. I've blown the whistle. And there were multiple repercussions based on suspicion that it was me, not based on facts. So it's better to remain anonymous. Even if there's a huge reward, one remains anonymous. But always remember that you're doing it for the purpose for which you intended.
0: Yes.
8: Not for notoriety, as it were.
0: I'll listen.
7: From the horse's mouth.
0: That's what I'm saying. I'll listen to Anonymous. He also sounds like someone who, like, really did do it. Do you know what I mean?
2: No, he does. You know what he had to do? He had to record that voice note in a dark corner just to make sure. You know what I mean?
0: Yeah, like, exactly.
7: He actually recorded a voice note to send it to someone else for them to send it to us.
0: Exactly. Ooh. And he actually recorded it in a dark room where no one could see him for the voice note.
2: Up next on the show, what we're going to do is... is Young is going to give us a full rundown on Nhlanhla Mkhwanazi and the year since the explosive press conference. Yeah, we do a lot on this show, but anyway, we're late for news now.
0: Don't go anywhere.
9: Coming up in your headlines, President Cyril Ramaphosa says the country's efforts of building an inclusive digital future for its citizens are coming to fruition. And reports from Mali say fighting has intensified in the northern town of Anafis, where militants are battling for control of a key military camp where Malian troops and Russian paramilitaries are based. I'll have details for you on these stories and others at 5 o'clock.
10: Julie Van Veek, he does the sports. Julie Van Veek.
7: Well, kicking it off with football, USA coach Mauricio Pochettino has welcomed FIFA's decision to overturn Florian Balogun's red card. describing it as the correct outcome ahead of the co-host's World Cup round of 16 clash against Belgium. Balogun was controversially sent off in the 2-0 victory over Bosnia and Herzegovina after a VAR review, with the call drawing widespread criticism. Speaking before Tuesday's encounter in Seattle, Pochettino said justice had been served by the world governing body.
11: Reaction, I think, is like everyone that really loved that sport and trust on the ethic and integrity. You know, I think we celebrate all that decision. We were punished enough against Bosnia Herzegovina to play with 10 men, 30 minutes, in a decision that was complete and fair.
7: So the round of 16 continues tonight at the FIFA World Cup in North America, and the first match of the day is at 9 p.m. It's a big one between Spain and Portugal, the two European neighbors. Then at 2 in the morning is that clash between the USA and Belgium. Then, in case you missed it, Springbok coach Rassie Erasmus, he's made 10 changes to the starting lineup that went up against England. And this is for the match against Scotland at Loftus-Versfeld this weekend. Mathematically, only 5 starters retained their place in the lineup. Jan Hendrik Wessels, Zach Porthen, Ben Jason Dixon, and Grant Williams retained their spot in the match day 23. Juan Fenta, Johan Krobla, and Vilko Lo make up an entire new front row, while Sia Kulisi, Eben Etzebeth, Lute, Iago Franco, Mostert, Oxenchair, and Andre Esthuizen, as well as Ethan Hooker, remain unavailable. Then taking you to Wimbledon live action, Flavio Cobolli up against Alex de Minaur. Cobolli leads 2-0. The third set is 3-3 with Cobolli on serve. A bit later, Grigor Dimitrov, he goes up against 23-year-old Arthur Ferry of Great Britain. Then Taylor Fritz takes on Alexander Bulbik, and Yuri Leheka up against Sasha Zverev. In the women's draw, Marta Kostyuk, she beat Ashlyn Kruger in straight sets, 6-4, 6-4. Elise Mertens also advances to the next round after beating Maria Buskova of Czechia, 6-4, 6-4 there as well. Jasmine Paolini, she is currently up against Alexandra Ayala of the Philippines. It is one set apiece. The third set is 2-1 in favor of Paolini, the 13th seed. A bit later, Madison Keys in action. Jude Van Veek, 5FM Sports.
0: That's exactly who he is. And 5 Drive family, trust me, you want to stick around. We still got hit or miss on the way. We still going to be getting into Young Mjoli's top 5 in terms of those incredible things that have happened ever since Nhlanhla Mkhwanazi came out and let the whole entire country know all of the damning evidence that he had. Right about now, though, let's guide you through the traffic.
12: 5 Traffic with Nick Archibald.
2: All right, let's jump out onto the roads in KZN. A broken down vehicle at Key Ridge on the N3 North causing delays. Please do take note of that. In Gauteng, a broken down vehicle at Rivonia Road. That's on the N1 southbound. And then if you are traveling down in the Western Cape on the R300 south at Van Riebeek Street, there's a broken down vehicle as well. For 5 Drive Traffic, I'm Nick Archibald.

0: Olivia Dean with So Easy to Fall in Love. It's 22 minutes to 5 on the clock. I wish South Africa would fall in love with the good things in life.
1: Well, I think what General Mkhwanazi has done is he's made us fall in love with the news a bit better, especially as young people. Because I feel like what that press conference did was it said to South Africans, hey, pay attention.
0: Yeah.
1: Because like we were in like limbo, you know, pala pala happened. We're like, hey, a couch. You know what I mean? No, but we were. If we're honest
0: and
1: with
0: we
1: ourselves.
0: Were.
2: Yeah. Yeah.
1: Whereas now, like, I feel like we're more aware. Like, we've been watching closely with the Madlanga Commission.
0: Yeah.
1: Like, the fact that we know the ins and outs of Vusimuzikat Maklala, a known crime boss in South Africa, is wild, who's now turned state witness. Shout out. You know what I'm saying?
0: Look at that.
1: Expose the people. I love it.
0: Give them the justice.
1: But, I mean, it got us thinking, and usually Younger does her top five news moments of the weekend. But today she's doing a special edition, top five newsworthy moments or things that have happened since this day last year where General Nhlanhla Mkhwanazi, you know, had that explosive press conference.
0: Yes, nice. Indeed. So, Younger, are you ready for us, my darling?
3: I'm ready.
0: Beautiful. Hit us, ma'am.
3: So, coming in at number five is Senzo Mchunu being placed on special leave, right? So, this was a big development because it followed the explosive allegations that Nhlanhla Mkhwanazi had made. And then President Cyril Ramaphosa directed Police Minister Senzo Mchunu to step aside, pending the outcome of the investigation.
1: Crazy. Yeah.
3: It was pretty hectic because it's actually very unusual for a sitting police minister to be removed from active duties in this manner, but specifically because of a single press briefing. So coming in at number four, there was a formal commission of inquiry established, the Madlanga Commission of Inquiry. Now, rather than handling the matter internally, government established a judicial commission chaired by retired Justice Mbuyiseli Madlanga. This raised the matter from a political controversy to a formal high-level investigation that could be compared to major inquiries like state capture. Now, coming in at number three is Parliament initiating its own inquiry.
0: Yeah.
3: So they launched their own investigation with hearings and witnesses that they drew from across the criminal justice system. And in essentially, we had two large processes running at the same time, which increased scrutiny and put a lot of pressure on all the parties involved. Now, coming in at number two is the Political Killings Task Team controversy.
0: Yeah.
3: Many people actually were unfamiliar with this unit before the allegations came to light. Mkhwanazi did say he was dealing with more than 600 cases, including politically motivated murders, before it was effectively disbanded and files were left attended. This became the central issue in the whole matter, and it raised serious questions and concerns about whether certain cases were deliberately neglected. Hence, you see the quote people keep saying, which is, if they had just left me alone,
0: yeah,
3: we wouldn't be here. I just wanted my dockets. That's all he wanted.
0: So, did you say 600 cases?
3: Mm-hmm.
0: Oh my goodness!
1: No, because remember that PKT, the Political Killings Task Team, PKTT, what was set up also under General Nhlanhla Mkhwanazi, and it was specifically investigating in the build-up to the elections in 2025. There were so many killings in KZN itself. So Mkhwanazi was like, guys, we need to investigate this.
0: Yeah.
1: To the point where a Senzo Mchunu was like, bring the files from KZN to Gauteng so they cannot be accessed.
3: But also, if you consider this, the Political Killings Task Team was doing such a great job investigating all these political killings that they were kind of moved, in essentially, to Gauteng, because they were like, oh, we have tons of cases here as well. Maybe this task team that's doing great work could help us with this.
0: Yeah.
3: And then things became muddled up.
0: Oh, no. Okay, yes.
3: And number one is the national conversation shifting.
0: Okay.
3: Because this wasn't about just one case or one individual. The country basically started talking about how deep organized crime may have penetrated the criminal justice system. And this matters because one press conference dominated the national agenda for an entire year, which is really unusual. And it highlights the seriousness of the allegations. So wrapping this all up, today we see the commission is still dominating the news daily. And it really speaks to the allegations that were made in that press briefing. Officials have been arrested. There's been a staged assassination attempt. Maklala has turned state witness, and there's still so much more to uncover.
0: How crazy is that? That there's so much. Like, Younger has a whole top five, and there's still so much more to uncover.
1: Well, there's another 12 months to go, and 12 months after that. And like, I must say, I'm for the first time very proud of something like a commission of inquiry, something like a ad hoc committee within Parliament actually doing some investigating that makes actual news and it doesn't fizzle out. That's so important. Mm. For the first time as South Africans, we're actually seeing, you know, the repercussions of people's actions. We're seeing like real things happen in the news that are affecting us day in and day out.
3: And it's so nice to see a lot more young people actually caring. I don't know if the press briefing, the way it was done, really speaks to the youth or something, but a lot of young people have taken a liking and interest to politics now and the commission.
0: Yeah.
3: Because they want to know what is actually happening in the criminal justice system. They care.
0: Yeah.
3: And shout out to the Madlanga Commission for making people care and for giving people hope.
0: 100%. And can I also say a very big shout out as well to all of our journalists?
3: Mm-hmm.
0: Because I'm even thinking about it now and I'm like, a lot of it being so accessible to young people is because of those live streams that happen on TikTok, that happen on
2: even
0: YouTube.
2: Just like individual posts.
0: 100%. 100%. So well done to all of the journalists out there that are keeping the news going and allowing it to reach where it needs to go. Right now, though, 16 minutes to 5 on the clock. You're still with your besties on the radio, Zanele, Nick, Yanga, Jude, Masego, and Shabzi Medallion. Thank you so much, Yanga, for the top 5. We'll see you again next week for another top 5.
3: I thank you, and yes.
0: And yes. Do not go anywhere. It's Hit or Miss on the way. And guess what? Guess what? Guess what, everyone?
2: What?
0: We're honoring Rolly Shackles yet again, but in a different way this time. Don't go anywhere.
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0: It's St. John with Trap on 5FM. It's around about 12 minutes to 5 on the clock. And 5 Drive family, the time has come. What are we talking about?
1: Is it a hit or a miss? Send us a WhatsApp now on 082-550-5151.
2: Now, we are well aware that this is Mandela Month.
0: Yes.
2: And we're doing very important things. We got Rise Against Hunger Africa activation next week, Friday. We've got Mandela Day next week, Saturday, the 18th of July.
0: Mm-hmm.
2: And we got lots of Mandela things happening on the show. But we were talking about how we could do hit or miss this week.
0: Yes. Mm.
2: And we were throwing ideas out about, you know, years that we could pick a year and then we all pick a song from that year and then you pick a song from that year on the Friday and we do the whole thing. And then we're like, how do we Mandela-rise it? So what we're going to do is,
0: yes,
2: and with the utmost respect, and I do not want to laugh from you, Young Amjoli.
0: I'm not laughing. It's so much respect and commemoration, yes, and remembrance.
2: To commemorate.
0: Kawe la makawe.
2: The father of our nation.
0: Hero of heroes.
2: Nelson Rolihlahla's Mandela.
0: Yes.
2: We are going to pick songs from the year. Sorry.
0: Nicholas.
2: From the year he passed away.
0: 2013.
2: Yes, from 2013. I'm not laughing. It sounds terrible. But it is also, it's commemorative because he is the greatest of all time.
0: I remember the year and the day even that he passed away.
2: What was the day?
3: I cried.
0: Not only do I remember a lot of people crying, I remember Fresh cried on radio. I think it was the 6th of... I genuinely don't remember which month it was. But
2: it was December, yeah.
0: Thank you. It was December, yes. Yeah. And I remember... There is that one saying that goes, when a great man dies, the sky cries, as in like it rains.
4: Mm.
0: And I remember that very next day.
3: It rained.
0: It rained. And it rained that entire week.
2: Yeah.
0: It was so crazy. And that's why for me, like, it's a memory. I'll never forget 2013 when Nelson Mandela passed away, because it literally shook the nation. It shook the world. But at the same time, it was also just like, what a legacy. Yeah. What a man. What an incredible hero.
2: Thank so you.
0: That's how we remember
2: you're,
0: him.
2: You're going to be doing this part the rest of the week. That's, I'm just,
4: it was the 5th of December.
0: 5th, thank you. Yeah, yeah. But the day when the sky cried was the 6th.
2: Mm-hmm. Amazing. So we're going to pick songs. That was a long way of us telling you that it's not inappropriate, we think, to pick songs from 2013.
0: Not we think, Nicholas.
2: All right, I would like to submit a song to you.
0: Please do.
2: All right, so my song is from Goldfish. It's South African, paying homage to the father of the nation.
0: Mm.
2: Goldfish, 3 Second Memory.
0: And we will forever remember him in our memory.
4: Mm-hmm.
0: Yes. No. And for that, Nick, I give you a hit.
2: Thank you. I think that was almost... Judy, what do you say?
3: Zanelli, you brought up a good point.
0: Mm.
3: Like, we need to remember forever.
0: Forever.
3: Not just for
0: 3 seconds. Not for 3 seconds. Mm. Now I get you.
3: Mm.
0: Now I get you. Mm, that's a good point, Jude.
3: But it's a hit from me.
0: It's a hit. Younger.
4: I think it's a hit.
3: Is that it, Younger?
4: It's a hit.
2: With our very appropriate theme for Mandela Month.
0: It's very appropriate.
2: Songs from 2013. Is this a hit or is it a miss? 3 Second Memory, Goldfish, 082-550-5151.
0: We remember.

0: It's Goldfish with 3 Second Memory on 5FM saying, remember me. That's what Data would say.
1: Exactly.
0: Yep.
1: But he'd say more like, oh, remember me.
0: Yeah, there it is, yeah, Nicky. Exactly.
1: He is the GOAT.
0: 100%. Literally the greatest of all time. Five Drive family, we're asking you 082-550-5151. For that specific song, is Nick going to the Hit Lounge or the Miss Quarters? We're choosing songs from the year that Data Nelson Mandela passed on. What do you say, Sean?
2: Hey, Five, Sean here.
1: Yo.
2: Yeah. Legendary song, Hit Lounge.
0: Yes.
3: Zumaria. The song is here, I don't know, man. I'm on the fence. But because the title is Remember Me, that is what you want with Mr. M. L.A.M. So I'll give you a hit.
0: Nice.
4: Five Family. Oh my gosh, what a banger. Well done, Nick. Absolute Hit Lounge, baby.
0: Hit Lounge, baby.
5: Hey, Five Team.
0: Hi.
5: Alex from Cape Town. For you to miss. The song is a bit too tacky. I'm gonna give it a miss.
0: Angie.
6: Tacky. He said it's a shoe, bro.
7: Hey, Five Drive, it's Angelique from Cape Town. Mr. Nick, it's a hit from me, and I have to say I love this week's theme for Hit or Miss.
0: Thank you.
7: What a great tribute to such an incredible human being.
0: Thank you, my babe.
7: Okay, Angelique from Cape Town, bye.
0: You see, Angelique gets it. Angelique knows what's up. That's my girl, Angie. And Nick.
1: Please play.
0: By order of the Hit or Miss. You are going to the Hit Lounge.
1: Thank you. Thank you, Taz. Please, can you play Alex's? There's one more time. Yeah, no. Just
5: hey, Five Team. Alex from Cape Town. For you to miss. The song is a bit too tacky.
0: You can't run from that one.
6: Yeah. It's just a long walk.
1: Yo, Alex, you made our day, dog. Yo, dude, that was a pickup of note.
0: Yo.
1: Tacky.
0: Five Drive family, tomorrow I will be the one on the chopping block for Hit or Miss. And it's all about songs from the year that Data Nelson Rolihlahla Mandela, passed on.
1: Mm.
0: I wanted to say
8: Mandela.
0: Madiba. And Mandela at the same time.
1: Mandela.
0: No, now we're getting now that's disrespectful, Nicholas.
8: You're the one who said it.
1: Yeah.
8: You can't. Why would you deflect that onto him?
1: Bro, play a song. I'm gonna box you. What's going on, dog? What's going on?
9: 5 Breakfast. We've been in search of new theme songs. This was quite something. Bongani and Tung. Remember the Afro-pop trio Malaika, where he was an integral part of that?
10: Good morning.
9: I was also very, very excited to learn you'd sent in a theme song. So what happened? Did someone put it on your radar?
10: On Instagram, and then I saw the ad. I went and I downloaded the app, and I'm like, okay. Well, this is going to be new for me. But hey, the only thing that was difficult for me was to pronounce the Nick Heyman. I'm like, is it Heyman? Is it Haman?
9: Right. You should open TikTok. It'll tell you how to do it.
10: I did. Bye.

0: And cakes.
1: And hot chocolate.
0: And yes. Oh, really?
1: Yeah, and baking and stuff.
2: And DJing.
3: We'll see you, buddy.
1: Thanks.
3: We appreciate you.
0: We're talking about dangerous trends that apparently Aaron's tried every single dangerous trend.
1: He just,
0: no, he keeps laughing. Have you done Idibala? Have you done it? You did do it.
4: I know you did. Of course you did. You done messed up, Aaron.
5: No, I've definitely done Idibala.
0: Bro, what's
5: wrong? I've definitely. Polly, haven't you done
1: it? I've never Idibala.
5: Really?
1: No, I've never.
5: Not even at Groove?
1: No, at Groove.

0: Your 5 o'clock headlines, another suspect emerges in the 15 million rand precious metals case, and fighting intensifies in Mali.
1: In your sports, the Springboks make 10 changes for their clash against Scotland this weekend, and Portugal face Spain in the World Cup tonight. 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
0: Good afternoon for 5 Drive News. I am Yangam Jolly. A third suspect has handed herself over at the Edenvale police station in connection with the alleged theft of precious metals and stones worth almost 15 million rand in Johannesburg in 2023. She is expected to make her first appearance before the Johannesburg Magistrates Court tomorrow. Today, two accused arrested in the same matter have appeared in the same court, where their case was postponed to the 16th of this month for a formal bail hearing. Northern Cape Police have raised concerns about unauthorized identity document inspections conducted by individuals in Kimberley. Provincial police spokesperson Thabo Letabe says anyone who intimidates or harasses individuals suspected for not being in possession of identity documents may face criminal prosecution.
2: Only duly authorized law enforcement officials from the SAPS, the Department of Home Affairs and the Border Management Authority, acting within the confines of the law, may request and verify identity documents while performing their official duties. The only recognized community structure with which the SAPS officially partners is the Community Policing Forum.
0: President Cyril Ramaphosa says the country's efforts of building an inclusive digital future for its citizens are coming to fruition. The president's weekly letter comes a week after the country hosted the first ever Google African Cloud Summit. The president says in his letter that investor confidence in the country's digital economy is growing, with Google estimating that its Johannesburg cloud region could contribute approximately 1.7 trillion rand in additional gross economic output by 2030 and support over 300,000 jobs. Reports from Mali say fighting has intensified in the northern town of Anafis, where militants are battling for control of a key military camp where Malian troops and Russian paramilitaries are based. The army says it has regained control of areas hit in a new coordinated attacks. The militias have been fighting for years to create an independent state in northern Mali. And lastly, Britain's Buckingham Palace has contradicted an announcement by Prince Harry's team that he will be staying there when he visits London this week. Royal sources said he had failed to formally respond by last week's deadline, the BBC's Ellie Price.
3: The spokesperson for the Duke of Sussex described the situation differently, claiming Buckingham Palace had withdrawn at the last minute an offer that had been formally accepted. They say the timing of the court case result was already known last week and described the palace's decision as disappointing.
0: Your top story at 5 o'clock. A third suspect has handed herself over at the Edenvale police station in connection with the alleged theft of precious metals and stones worth almost 15 million rand in Johannesburg in 2023. For 5 Drive News, I am Yangam Jolly.
4: 5 Traffic with Nick Archibald.
5: All right, in KZN, a few delays on the N2 north, the ramp from the M7. That's due to a broken down vehicle. Some slow moving traffic on the N3 north at Cato Ridge as well. The broken down vehicle closing at least one lane. Up in Gauteng, bumper to bumper traffic at Marlborough Drive on the N3 north. That's due to a multi-vehicle accident. Two lanes currently closed. Then on the N3 south, the Kalulis interchange, a broken down vehicle there as well. And then finally, down on the Western Cape, if you are traveling on the R300 south at Van Riebeek Road, there's a broken down vehicle there. Roadworks on the N1 outbound at Sable Service Road in effect until 6 p.m. Please do take note of that as well. For 5 Drive Traffic, I'm Nick Archibald.
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0: go Harry Styles. It's called Aperture on 5FM. It's around about 11 minutes after 5, baby.
1: Before we end off the show today, we have three images of men in blue suits from the Durban July.
2: Oh, thank goodness.
1: This comes from Greg earlier.
2: Who stated
1: on the show that he witnessed one Zanele Jane Patelwa while at the Durban July making out with a man in the blues in a blue suit
3: behind the tent.
1: Play it,
4: Zanele acting like she doesn't kiss people, but at the Durban July, Sana, ask her about the guy with the blue suit there behind the tent. We all saw that, Zanele.
0: I did not say I don't kiss people. When did I say I don't kiss people?
1: No, but the thing is, we're not disputing that. We're actually trying to figure out who that person was. I have a list of three very well-known individuals who wore blue suits at the Durban July.
0: We don't have to do any of this, I think we have the shootout. We have the ball.
2: We have to. We were told by upstairs that we need to finish our story off.
0: What?
1: Thank you, Younger. Anyway, now we can do storytelling relay. That's just what I wanted to say.
2: Oh, my word.
1: Thank you. Speaking

0: of Durban July.
1: Ooh, Five Drive family. I don't know if you know this, but there's a lot of people in Durban. What?
2: Do they all wear blue suits?
3: Sorry, hold on. My mom's calling me. Yes, mom. I was also shocked by what she just said. Yes, there are a lot of people in Durban.
1: I thought it was barren.
3: Oh yeah, she's. I know, mom. I know. Yeah, I know you grew up there. I know, but apparently there's more people now. Sorry, give me a sec.
1: Lots. But one such person that is today's star of Storytelling Relay is none other than Felicia.
3: Felicia.
0: Bye.
1: We're going to say hi, though. Because she said hi to me in Durban.
3: Oh, nice.
1: Yes, and she came up to me going, Zanele, I'm part of the Five Drive family. I love you guys. Aww. I listen like every day. And she snapped a little picture with me and she posted it to Instagram. Now, later that day, I reshared that picture that she posted to Instagram. And all of a sudden, the world began to shake.
3: Mom, there's an earthquake in Durban.
1: Please know that there's no earthquake in Durban. Please, I beg of you. Please, Nicholas Man. That is all for Storytelling Relay. But yes, for the sake of Storytelling Relay, there is an earthquake in Durban. Or is it an earthquake? What's happening?
3: I was adding to the story. Sorry. I just jumped the gun a bit.
1: Your adding to the story.
3: So anyway, give us the starting point one more time, okay, and then I'll jump in with my adding.
1: So Five Drive family, this is how Storytelling Relay is kicking off this week. And remember, this is where you come through and are our Shonda Rhimes. You tell us what happens next. You build onto it Monday, Tuesday, Wednesday, Thursday, we wrap it up. Friday, we act it out for you. And friend, today, it all began with Felicia from Durbeezy Fo Sheezy. And she saw me in Durban at the July. She snapped a picture with me telling me that she loves Five Drive and she's part of the Five Drive family. Posted it to Instagram, and that day, I reposted it. But when I did, the world began to shake. Thank you, Younger.
3: I appreciate that. So, immediately and without
0: hesitation.
3: Thank you, Jude. As I hesitated. Nick phones his mom and says, Mom, there's an earthquake in Durban, because we have family there, of course. Mm. And again, this is all just make-believe. So Zanele, the world starts shaking around Zanele, because Zanele is in Durban with the earthquake. What happens to my mom? Who is Supergirl. But you have to say it in a Liverpudlian accent, because she's
0: Supergirl.
3: Supergirl. She flies down. Two Durbs. What happened next?
1: I like Supergirl. I mean, Supergirl. Being part of all
3: it's
1: of this.
3: It's Supergirl.
1: Supergirl. That's not the crime now.
4: Stop the crime.
1: Five Drive family, we need you to come and tell us what happens next, because all of a sudden Supergirl is here. She's telling people to stop the crime. So we need you to come
3: is
1: through.
3: Is that your attempt of a Liverpudian accent?
1: No, I don't know.
3: We need to do a revert.
1: Wow, that is rude, Nicholas.
3: It sounds like you're not from Liverpool. And how is it a Liverpudian accent?
1: My word.
3: Don't at me, dog.
0: He's trying to make it better.
1: Five Drive family, how do we make the story better? 082-550-5151. Felicia bumped into me at the Durban July. She took a selfie with me and she said, I'm part of the Five Drive family. Love you guys. And Felicia, we love you too. She then posted it to Instagram. When I reposted it on Insta, the world began to shake. You got to let us know what happened next. Send us a voice note immediately. Oh, the world will begin to shake.
5: 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On 082-550-5151.
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0: golden era of house to the anthems that built the dance floor, the records that raised us, the vocals that still give us goosebumps, the drops that you forgot you loved.
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2: Let's go. Bang, bang. This is The Kyle Kasim Show. You know you like it.

0: It is Julesus.
1: Hey, his name is Julesus. That is so interesting. Julesus.
2: If Jesus was a jeweler. Bang! So give me that doodoots.
0: It's not as. We need to get one for tomorrow. Flo Jones Jr. also on this one. It's called Adore You. And 19 minutes after 5 and 5 Drive Family, we are getting into what we call Storytelling Relay. And it's all about the world shaking.
2: Yes, it is. So, Zan, set it up for us. So, you met a 5 Drive family member in Durban, July, where you may or may not have been kissing a man in a blue suit. We'll investigate that later. Forget about it. Tell us, where does the story start today? Vandaag namhlanje.
0: Okay, so, Felicia is her name.
2: Yes.
0: She ran up to me saying, Zanele, I love 5 Drive. I love being part of the 5 Drive family. We snapped a picture together. It was such a family moment, I must tell you. And then she posted it on Instagram. I then saw that she did. I reposted it later that day. And then when I did, the world began to shake. Very nice, Nick and Nyanga.
2: The question is, what happened next? Does anyone want to add to the story? Judy Younger, Zan, anyone want to... I bought in super girl.
0: I thought you said it was super girl.
2: There we go.
3: You did say super
0: thank girl. You, Jude. Thank you.
2: Okay. Jude, you want to add to the story?
3: Yes. So.
0: What happened next, Judy?
3: The world starts shaking. Turns out, it was a world record attempt. With the most amount of humans on Earth jumping at the same time.
0: What? Where?
3: And it actually kicked the Earth off its
0: axis
3: of the rotation of the sun, the orbit. Orbit. That's what I meant. And Earth needed help. Where were they going to get help from?
0: Supergirl.
3: What happened? No. What happened next?
2: Dude, that was actually so good. Really it's so good, and I would love to investigate it more, but Fernando's here. Fernando, what happened next?
4: If I drive him, Fernando here for Storytelling Relay.
0: Yes, honey.
4: So, as the world starts shaking, I grab Zanele.
0: Yes.
4: I take her behind the tent in my blue suit and start kissing her. Because this might just be the end of the world. And what happens next?
2: Inception. Inception. I love it. I love Inception.
5: What is going on?
1: What happens next?
0: Everyone dies. It's the end of the world.
2: Well, according to Zanele, they just kiss until
0: forever. Hours.
2: Lyndon, what happened next? Talk to us.
0: We're listening properly.
6: So as the world started to shake, there was this very, very loud tremble. And there was three bright lights coming down from the sky. What first looked like three aliens was three men coming down slowly.
0: Men.
6: But these three men were wearing blue suits. What happens next?
5: What an end to
2: Yes!
0: 5 Drive family, you gotta let us know. 082-550-5151. What happened next? And what is it with all these blue suits? Oh my goodness, Felicia.
2: It's because you were making out with that man at the Durban July.
3: Behind the tent.
2: We're going to find out what happened.
0: Felicia ran up to me at the Durban July and she said, Zanele, I love you guys. I love being part of the 5 Drive family. She snapped a picture with me. She posted it to Instagram. And then, my friend, when I reshared that picture on Instagram, all the world began to shake. And friend, we need to know what happened next. Send us a voice note, 082-550-5151.
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2: A quick update for you on the N2 bi-directional. EB Clute Interchange has a broken down vehicle, so please do take note of that. An accident on the N3 North up in Gauteng at Galulis Interchange still causing delays. And if you are traveling down in the Western Cape, congestion at the Beers Avenue has cleared, but still will be slow-moving traffic on the N2 outbound. Just your mainline congestion currently. I'll keep you updated again in the next 20 for 5 Drive Traffic. I'm Nick Archibald.
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0: It's Pink Pantheress and Zoe Larson with Stateside. Thank you very much, ladies. The time has come. It's time for us to get to serious matters now.
1: Yeah, it's very serious matters. We had Taste Champagne on the show last week, Friday. He thought we were just chatting to him about Taste of Weekends, which is a great, you know, nighttime radio show you should listen to, 10 p.m. to 1 a.m. Saturdays and Sundays. We also had to investigate him about the missing USB, the 5-drive USB. It's been 2.5 weeks. And our investigation has pointed us in the direction of what we call the 18th floor.
0: Yes.
1: One, our program manager, our boss of bosses, the Michael Bossinger, everyone. Round of applause. Woo!
0: No, we can't clap for people who are...
1: Oh, yes, you are. You're a suspect.
0: You're please.
1: A suspect. Thank Hello, Mike.
0: You. Hello, Michael Bossinger.
2: Hello, team. How are you guys managing with this investigation here? Huh?
0: You know what, Michael? Yeah, this is a little bit too much small talk for us. It seems like you're trying to throw us off a little bit. Mr. Michael Bossinger, I have a question for you, please. Where were you on Monday, the 29th of June?
2: I remember it like it was a day I always want to forget. It was a very sad day for me, actually.
1: Why was it sad?
2: If you were anywhere near where I was on Sunday, the 28th, then you know Monday, the 29th, was a rough day for South Africans.
1: Oh, he's referencing the Bafana game.
0: But he's okay. Using sympathy. I don't like it.
1: Okay, big question, Micah. Have you ever used a memory stick? Are you familiar with what a memory stick is used for?
2: I am familiar. You might even find one of mine lying around there in the studio if you look carefully.
3: Interesting. Now, Michael, what color would you say your flash drive is?
2: There's this new color that people are talking about that happens to be very close to the color that I've got. It's Durban July blue suit color.
0: What?
2: It's the bluest of all the colors.
1: Okay.
4: Yeah, no. Michael, we just want to know, did you steal the flash drive?
0: Tell us the truth, Michael. You can handle the truth.
2: I would never do that to my team.
0: Oh, that's true. He does want us to draw jobs. Otherwise, then his job isn't done. Do you know what I mean? Yeah. He makes good points. Okay.
1: He does. Mike, yeah. You're in an advantageous position. You sit on the 18th floor. We only hear on the ground floor. You see, obviously, a lot of things, birds and probably crime and stuff as well. Talk to us. If you could send us in the right direction, where do you think we should be looking next?
2: To be honest, I would ask Zan to check her own handbag, firstly.
0: Wow.
2: A lot of the things that I learned... Our fearless queen happens to turn up there. But I'm assuming you've done that.
0: Yes,
2: there is some evidence from the camera of people who I don't recognize heading in the direction of our TV side.
1: The SABC TV side.
2: Yeah, you know how to get there, right? So there's that tunnel that goes between the two. There's a way that you can get there from where you guys are, but there's someone who I can't make out who... has managed to walk down that way. And they weren't in a blue suit.
0: Okay, Michael, enough from you. Enough. I was about to thank you for your work.
2: It looked like it was a black top.
0: Michael,
2: from what I can tell,
0: you're doing a lot. Yeah. You're doing a lot. Thank you, sir. Thank you, boss. Mr. Bossinger, who was born to be a boss. We appreciate your work. And, you know, thank you for being a good suspect. You've actually helped us out here. Yeah. Thank you. Thank you, Mr. Bossinger. Goodbye.
2: Good luck. Bye.
0: Thank you. Huh.
3: TV side. Had Griselda Lewis.
0: We're in the Zama. 5-Drive family, the search continues. We are going to find this flash drive.
3: Wrapping up your headlines for the day, President Cyril Ramaphosa has appointed Ayanda Dlodlo as ambassador to France, and Israeli police have suspended a border police officer and opened an investigation after security footage emerged of the officer throwing a stun grenade into a Palestinian car in East Jerusalem. That's it from me. Tabo Baloyi will have your next news bulletin tomorrow morning on 5 Breakfast. For 5 Drive News, I am Yangam Joli.
5: Julie Van Wyk, he does the sports, Julie Van Wyk.
4: Well, kicking off with rugby, in case you missed it, Springbok coach Rassie Erasmus made 10 changes to starting 15 for Saturday's Nations Championship clash with Scotland at Loftus Versfeld. Peter Steptoe retains the captaincy, while Damien Willemser, Jesse Creel, Paul de Villiers and Ruan Nokia also keep their places from the win over England. The back three features Apelele Fassi, Edwill van der Merwe, and Kenan Moody, with Andre Pollard and Emrose Papir at half-back. Erasmus says the reshuffle reflects squad depth and workload management, warning Scotland will be psyched up after a strong Six Nations and victory over Argentina. Then Springbok prop Zachary Porton says every training session with the national team is an opportunity to develop as he continues learning from some of the country's most experienced front rowers. The 22-year-old featured off the bench in South Africa's 45-21 victory over England, making an immediate impact in the second half. Ahead of the clash, Porthen said working alongside seasoned internationals has reinforced the importance of remaining a student of the game.
6: In this environment, you're with the best of the best. So every day, like, you're picking at their brains, you're learning this, you're learning that, and you obviously get better. So just being in this environment makes you a better rugby player. And I like to say that I feel more competent because of the small things you learn from, you know, a Thomas Tutoi, a Bolko Lowe.
4: The World Cup round of 16 continues tonight. It starts with a huge clash between Spain and Portugal, in case you didn't hear me saying it earlier. Kicks off at 9 p.m. Remember that. Then at 2 in the morning, the USA go up against Belgium. Taking you to Wimbledon in the men's draw a bit earlier this afternoon, Flavio Cobolli, he progresses to the quarterfinals. That's after beating Alex de Minaur in straight sets. Grigor Dimitrov currently up against Arthur Ferry of Great Britain. And it is still in the first set. Dimitrov is 2-1 up with Ferry on serve. Taylor Fritz takes on Alexander Bulbeck a bit later. Yuri Leheka also taking Alexander Zverev. Then in the women's draw, Marta Kostyuk, she beats Ashlyn Kruger in straight sets, 6-4, 6-4. Elise Mertens also winning in straight sets, beating Maria Buskova of Czechia, 6-4, 6-4 as well. Jasmine Paolini, she needed all three sets to beat Alexandra Ayala of the Philippines, 6-4, 4-6, 6-3 was the scoreline there. Currently in action, Madison Keys, she is up against Linda Noskova of Czechia, the world number 12. Noskova is currently 4-3 up in the first set with Keys on serve. And finally, the FIA has clarified why the British Grand Prix ended under safety car conditions, despite a message suggesting racing would resume for the final lap. The safety car was deployed on lap 48 after Max Verstappen spun out at Stowe, leaving his Red Bull stranded in the gravel. With marshals clearing the track, lapped cars were instructed to unlap themselves, sparking hopes of a dramatic finish. But when the message "safety car in this lap" appeared, it was quickly cancelled. Officials confirmed it was an erroneous instruction, and the race duly finished in formation with Charles Leclerc taking victory ahead of George Russell and Lewis Hamilton. Jude van Beek, 5FM Sports.
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8: Five Traffic with Nick Archibald.
1: All right, it's put up on the roads. If you are traveling at Brakfontein Interchange on the N14 southbound up in Gauteng, there is a broken down vehicle. It's affecting delays at the N1 North and the N14 West. At Marlborough Drive, a multi-vehicle accident has just been confirmed to have been cleared at on the N3 northbound, so six lanes all open now. Down in KZN, an accident on the N2 North, the ramp from the M41 causing delays. In fact, the delays are all the way back at Umhlanga Road. A stationary car at Market Road on the N3 North still causing delays. A bit of trouble down on the Western Cape on the N2 inbound at the R300 southbound off ramp at the N2 outbound at Browning Road. That's due to a broken down vehicle. And then some minor delays at Platterkloof on the N1 outbound. Should clear in the next 10 to 15 minutes. Other than that, all protocols observed. Please do stay safe for 5Drive Traffic. I'm Nick Archibald.
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0: actually advertisers, which is fair, Karen. I hear you. 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
0: Yeah, it is. 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
2: That's disgusting. 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
0: Yes, probably. At
2: some point. What on earth, Mark Zuckerberg?
0: Well, listen, he's got to make money because obviously he doesn't have enough.
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0: It's 21 Pilots with Heathens on 5FM. 18 minutes to 6 on the clock, baby, baby.
1: Why are you singing?
0: Because we've had such a great show.
1: Because you're very nervous about the five. I found five.
0: What on
2: is it five
1: men,
2: now?
1: Yeah. Men who are in blue suits who may or may not have been making out with Zanetta Portelua behind
0: this?
1: A tent at the Durban July Circus Saturday, as described by Greg. Are you making jokes? Because you...
0: No, I'm not making jokes. Actually, I was singing because I said we had a lovely show.
3: She's
0: even
3: blushing, though.
0: I am not blushing.
3: You are blushing.
1: Cue the music. Doo-doom. No, I'm joking. Not yet. That's going to come up in the next little bit. We've actually moved the Five Drive shootout to tomorrow. Jay's going to have to find out if he's going to be the winner yet again tomorrow, because we have to present these five individuals to Zanelle Jane Portelua and focus on whether or not these are the individuals whom which... Zanelle, forever,
0: ew.
1: as we described at the beginning of the show.
0: Oh my word.
4: I want to kiss forever.
1: That's Zanelle. It's a direct quote. It's a direct quote, isn't
3: especially
1: it?
3: Especially if you've got a blue seat.
0: That's not what I said.
1: It's exactly what you said. Okay, for now though, Judy, what are we talking about? Seriously.
2: My top five moments of the weekend.
1: Oh yes, and a big weekend it was, wasn't it, Judy?
2: Yeah. Hit it!
5: Don't drop the ball with Jude on Five Drive, the latest sports news.
2: Well. Number five.
0: Yeah.
2: I'm going to just get straight into it. That happened at Wimbledon. And I think it's a big one because of the break that she took. Naomi Osaka beat world number one, Irina Sabalenka.
0: Don't lie.
2: Yes, that happened this weekend.
0: I knew she made it the furthest she's ever made it, but I didn't know she beat Sabalenka.
2: She beat Sabalenka to do that. It's her maiden quarterfinal at Wimbledon, which is amazing considering the break that Naomi Osaka took. Very well documented mental health break.
0: Yeah.
2: And I think she is kind of now punched through a ceiling that she's never done before. And it might be because obviously she's in form, but like of the break that she took.
0: Yeah.
2: Because of that, I love it for Naomi Osaka. Mm. Also her outfits. Can we talk about that?
0: Eating baby. Clock it.
2: I love her outfits. Mm. And then number four is another team that book a maiden quarterfinal. That is Norway.
0: Mm.
1: No way.
2: They beat Brazil in the FIFA World Cup.
0: You didn't even answer Nick.
1: I've tried it twice now. Both
0: Norway,
1: times have failed. Yeah.
0: Norway beat who?
2: Brazil.
0: Guys, Durban July took over my brain. What do you mean?
2: Yeah.
0: Oh my goodness.
2: And somewhere on social media, there's one Jude van Veek predicting that Norway would beat Brazil.
0: Oh, look at Judy.
1: Nice.
0: Guys, Brazil's always one of my picks. I'm so upset.
2: Do you know what? Brazil, they've always kind of fallen short. I know they made it to the semifinals in the 2014 World Cup where they hosted.
0: Mm.
2: But they haven't really gone, obviously, to the heights that they were once. I was in love with the 2002.
0: I was
2: Brazil
0: literally about
2: squad.
0: To say,
2: wow.
0: They have always been riding the wave of the glory of 2002. Mm. There was no one not behind Brazil in 2002.
2: Exactly.
0: Yeah.
1: I wasn't born yet. I wouldn't know.
0: I'm so glad you know your age now. Well done, Nikki.
1: Thank you so much.
0: Thank you.
2: Number three is not necessarily a top moment for me, but it's a big moment in sport, and that is FIFA's suspension of the red card suspension of Fuller and Balogun of the USA.
0: Okay.
2: Which I don't think this has ever happened. The player received a red card. The red card is still in place. He gets to play the next game against Belgium.
1: What
0: Why?
1: Do you mean?
2: So this he got a red card, right? He's supposed to serve a one match ban. Like some of our players did.
1: Yeah.
2: In the World Cup because we received a red card. And to my understanding, the USA kind of asked, yo, listen, it's our host, it's we the hosts. Let's kind of, can we not do something about the situation?
0: So Donald asked for a favor.
1: He said, okay, don't worry, I got you. We're best friends. I make peace in the world. According to FIFA, I'm the greatest in the world. But that is wild. Thanks, Donald, by the way. Go back. How? though? I'm still confused. They just asked and so FIFA went sharp.
2: He's going to serve the suspension after the World Cup.
0: That's great. That is...
1: What do you mean? We got two red cards and served the suspension inside the World Cup. What do you mean?
0: That is exactly. Preposterous.
2: And it sets a very dangerous precedent.
0: Disgusting.
2: And I don't know, there was a pundit, I don't know who it was, but he was like, it was an African pundit, imagine this happened in AFCON. What kind of ridiculous headlines
1: would come about
2: because of a thing like this. So kind of very shocking to me.
0: Sure.
2: Number two, we visit the land of Zanella's favorite sport.
0: Formula One, baby!
2: And that is Charles Leclerc.
1: Leclerc.
2: Winning the British Grand Prix under safety car. Which also brings up questions of 2021, but that's a story for another day. But I think... Nick was mentioning it off air when we were talking about it earlier. I think Charles needed that win more than anyone.
0: That's what I also said.
1: Yeah, Zan was saying the same thing, especially as Ferrari fans. Like, we want, obviously, the best car and the best team. And Charles, I genuinely thought he was going to have to get fired at one point.
0: Yeah, it was looking tricky, but I'm just happy that anyone else outside of Antonelli won because it pushes Lewis up a little bit, and you know what I mean? I love Antonelli.
1: God, you find any reason to bring Lewis Hamilton.
0: Lewis, let's go. Let's get number 8.
2: And you know, I was going to mention him because of the podium, but...
0: Please mention him.
2: But you mentioned him.
0: Oh, man.
2: He only gets one mention.
1: Literally every single... Lewis Hamilton fans find any reason. Just bring him in.
0: He's my favorite person.
2: Charles Leclerc won. Oh, but you know Lewis Hamilton.
0: He came third. And that means more points than the people like him.
2: Mm-hmm. That's how point systems work.
0: Exactly. Woo!
2: And then number one... Our pride and joy.
1: No way.
2: The Springboks.
0: Yay!
1: We cooked England.
2: We cooked England.
4: Bangers and mash for dinner, innit?
0: Yum, yum, yum.
2: You know, I was at a friend's house. We were watching the rugby. That Cheslin Colby try.
1: Yeah, when he stepped their winger. No, Cheslin Colby is a cheat code. So is Damien Willemse.
2: Damien Willemse, he was the best player for me on the pitch.
1: Did you see who won Man of the Match?
2: I actually didn't see who won.
1: Damien Delindy. It was apparently a mistake. Because they were looking for Damien, but someone said and it just lost communication.
0: Don't lie. So even, then they left it like that.
1: Even Damien Delindy was like, why am I getting caught?
2: Wrong Damien Oaks.
1: Yeah.
0: Oh, no.
1: Apparently, I mean, this is a post that I saw on Instagram from a former Springbok.
2: Willemse should have won Man of the
1: Match. Well, he was definitely the best player. Yeah. There's no doubt. Sure.
0: Yeah.
2: And we look forward to the rest of the Nations Championship, putting North against South, which is an interesting format. And I mean, I'm enjoying it. We've got a lot of rugby on Saturday.
0: Beautiful. Well, I mean, you know what? I think it's only right. We make Damien Willemse our Man of the Match.
2: Yes.
0: So, So, Damien, what do you have to say about that?
6: Hi, this is Sia Kulisi.
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11: When I get tongue-tied, when I'm on the front line, when I feel lost,
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0: It's Matthew Moore with In My Head on 5FM. My friend, it is round about 6 minutes to six on the clock. We're about to get out of here. And honestly, I feel like we've had such a good time together.
1: We have had such a good time. But what happened at the beginning of the show was we spoke about kissing. And Zanele said, kiss me for hours, forever.
2: You did
0: say
2: forever.
0: Why are we doing this? Yes, I did. I like kissing. Kissing's nice.
1: Well, we're doing this because Greg came on the WhatsApp line and made a very good point, because we were asking you questions about, you know, how long is too long when it comes to kissing. And then Greg, he bared witness to something that had to be investigated on the show.
3: Yo, Zanele acting like she doesn't kiss people, but at the Durban July, whoo, Sana, ask her about the guy with the blue suit there behind the tent. We all saw that, Zanele.
0: Oh, my word!
1: Now, first one that comes to mind, someone we saw on TV with you who was in a blue suit.
0: Mm-hmm.
1: But I have to ask the question.
0: What?
1: Jonathan Boynton-Lee.
0: What about him?
1: Were you kissing him?
0: He gave me a kiss on the cheek.
4: I don't know, that was like a yes or no question. That,
1: yeah, why do you have to explain further? Okay, so that's possible suspect number one.
4: Okay. Flag it.
1: Now, when we phoned you on Friday trying to find you, who answered the phone call first? Jude and Younger?
2: Speedy.
0: And he is in a very committed relationship.
1: I didn't say anything. I was just saying.
4: It wasn't even a question for you.
1: Yeah, we were just stating facts. All right, let me just cross that one off my list. All right. So then I did some research on these wonderful blue suits. What was the theme again for
0: Durban
1: July?
0: It was Country Allure.
1: Country Allure. Oscar MBO.
0: Very, very much married. I actually saw him at the airport this morning. Mm-hmm. Yes, married man. Mm-hmm.
1: That wasn't the question.
4: Zanele, say no, I did not kiss him.
1: Thank you so much. We're just asking questions.
0: I said, I'm saying it's preposterous, but that would happen.
1: Famous singer, Trésor.
0: I didn't even know he was at the Durban July.
4: That's rude.
1: Now, that is an interesting way to say things. It's an interesting way to answer. Okay.
2: Okay.
1: I'm going to put a little star next to that. And then finally, this is the worst fall ever, courtesy of Masego. I blame you, Segos. Maps Maponyane.
0: What the hell? We don't know who he's dating, but we do.
1: No, but we don't.
0: But we kind of do.
4: Did you kiss him?
0: No,
1: but again,
0: that's what we want.
1: We're asking yes or no questions.
2: Why are you substantiating?
0: I did not kiss Maps Maponyane.
4: No.
1: All right, and that concludes our investigation.
0: Thank you.
1: And that's all you need to know on 5 Drive today.
0: Thank you.
1: I've got 2 stars. 3, because Trésor, you're like, I didn't even know he was there. Seems suspicious. Seems suspicious that.
0: Is this yet another investigation we're launching on 5 Degree? Hey?
4: Investigation Possibly. Inception.
0: Oh, yeah. My word. 5 Drive family, we got to go. Carl Kasim's in the house.
5: Yeah.
0: It's about to be a party. Hi, Carl.
5: Hi.
0: Zanele, Nick, Younger, Jude, Masego, Shamsi, Medallion signing out. We'll see you tomorrow at 3 p.m. We love hanging out with you, so please be here, okay? Bye-bye.

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That's right. I need someone to tell me who sampled this. What is the original? I know it's from the 70s or 80s. Is it Kool & the Gang? I can't remember. I'm not sure, but I need your help. But it's a brand new one from Unfazed. It's called So What. It's had support from all the biggest DJs in the world right now. I'm talking about Jamie Jones, Kinda Music, Hugh Gal, Black Coffee. They're all playing this track already. It's so groovy. It's so warm. And it's the perfect way to start the after party on 5FM. Welcome to the Kyle Kasem Show. Very special guest DJ in the house tonight. One of the queens of house music. One of the grooviest DJs in South Africa. I'm talking about Roz. I'm excited to have her here. She's been touring Joburg this last weekend. And because of my stalking on Instagram, I was like, I see you here. I got to get you to 5FM. So she's going to be live in the mix at 6:30. Plus, we're going to be chatting to her at 6:25. On top of that, I got some Unshazamables. I got my future anthems and all the house music goodness you need on a Monday night. Shout out to the 5 Drive. They're back with you tomorrow, 3 to 6 p.m. In the meantime, here is my favorite new disco track. I love both of these artists. Retide has teamed up with Matei and Omich. It's called I Like the Bass. Check it out.

Do you like bass? Of course you do. Reedside, Matei and Homage on 5FM. I like the bass. One of my favorite tunes that I got this week. It's for Disco Never Dies. And I love that groovy, repetitive, rolling bass line. And that's all we do on a Monday night. If you have, just put you on your radio. 12 minutes past 6. You're listening to 5FM. You could be in Cape Town. You could be in KZN. You could be in Gqeberha, East London. You could be in Pretoria, Boksburg, Four Ways. I don't mind. I do mind if you're not dancing with me, though. It's the Kyle Kassem Show, still to come. Roz, all the way from Cape Town, live in the building. Interview and an in-studio mix coming up.

Next, another disco anthem. It's just come out. Well, it actually hasn't come out. I'm lying. I've just got it. It's not out yet. Unreleased, exclusive to 5FM, and of course, say it with me, unshazamable. I'm talking about the brand new one from Alex Kenji. It's called Can't Get Enough. Check it out.

0: Oh, yes. Sexy, groovy, rolling house. Alex Kenji, all the way from Italy. I was just telling Roz now, I've been playing this guy's music for nearly 20 years. I think it was 2009 that he did a track called The Pressure with Alesso. You need to go listen to that track. I'll actually bring it back this Thursday. Maybe we should do an old school EDM Kasim's Classics. And I'm not talking about the cheesier Avicii Swedish House EDM. I'm talking about like some Deadmau5 and some old school Calvin Harris. Maybe even some old school David Guetta. Stuff that you haven't even heard from David Guetta pre-2010. Prior to Rihanna, prior to Usher. Let's make that happen this Thursday. Coming up next, another Unshazamable. I got this in today and I was like, this is going to be a big track. And the fact that I have it before anyone else is insane. One of the masters of Ibiza, Adriatic. You can't even get him in South Africa because they're just so big. Teams up with Reese from the Sticks. It's called Coming Home. It's a more of a melodic techno vibe, a deeper vibe, a progressive vibe. But I think, you know what? At an after party, you get to play what you want. And this is the after party, Monday night, 5FM. Welcome to the Kyle Kasim Show.
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2: I bet you your phone can't pick up this track. 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Tired of hearing the same old songs?

It's a brand new one from Adriatic on 5FM. And of course, you heard it first on the Kyle Kasem Show. You know what it is, darlings? Monday night, the after party. I mean, we don't really want to go to a real after party on a Monday night. That would just be silly. But you can come to me and I'm going to give you tracks that no one else has. Whether it's disco, melodic techno, indie dance, funky house, tech house, afro tech. We got what you need. So Monday, Tuesday, Wednesday and Thursday, set your alarms. The Kyle Kasem Show at 6 p.m. Still to come in the next 5 minutes, I welcome Cape Town-based DJ, producer, events organizer, and all-round cool person. Big fan of her, love what she does, and I'm really excited to chat to Roz in the next 5 minutes. Before that, let me play you my future anthem of the day. This one has just come out on Make the Girls Dance Records, which is wild because the track is called Girls Dance on Make the Girls Dance Records, owned by you, gal. And this one is from Roland Clark and Mar MK. Manu S on this. Check it out.

to Ibiza, from Ibiza to San Tropez, from San Tropez to Miami, from Miami to Mykonos, from Mykonos to Marrakesh, girls from all over.

0: massive new music off Yugal's record label Make the Girls Dance, and it's called Girls Dance from Roland Clark and Mari MK. If you have just put your radio on, Monday night, it's the official after party of South Africa. We don't have to go to a real after party, but come to me on 5FM. The Kyle Kasem Show is going to give you everything you need, and tonight, I'm not even kidding about that. I've got one of the hottest DJs in South Africa, based in Cape Town. She made a move all the way to Joburg on this Monday to be live on the Kyle Kasem Show. I'm talking about Roz. How you doing?
1: Good. I'm good, thank you. How are you?
0: I am wonderful. It's been a minute. We haven't seen each other in a while.
1: Yes.
0: You're super busy.
1: I'm busy. You busy. Life's busy.
0: Everyone's busy. You just did a Joburg tour this weekend. Where were you?
1: So I was at Saint on Thursday night, and it was nice. I love being back in Joburg. I was supposed to have another gig. It got cancelled last minute. I guess winter does that to Joburg. But yeah, back in Cape Town this week. I love coming back to Joburg. It's just where the heart is, I guess.
0: Does it still get you when you come here? You're from PE, though. You're not from Joburg.
1: No, I'm not from Joburg. I am from Gqeberha, PE. But I lived in Joburg for a little bit, and still I'm back in Cape Town. And yeah, heading to Europe soon for another 3 month stint over there. Yeah.
0: Amazing stuff. When are you leaving?
1: I'm leaving on the 25th of July, actually. I'm out.
0: 3 months.
1: 3 months.
0: In Europe.
1: In Europe, playing, busy. Yeah.
0: What are some of the shows you're looking forward to?
1: Well, I haven't played in Spain yet, so this year I'm playing in Spain at the Eclipse Festival.
0: Wow.
1: Yeah, and then I head to Greece. I'm playing in Berlin. I'm doing a little Italy stint, so yeah.
0: That is so cool. From South Africa to Europe, representing house music.
1: Yes, of course.
0: When I think of you, because I've heard you play a couple of times, I'm lucky enough to have heard you play a couple of times, you're one of the grooviest DJs I've ever met.
1: You.
0: Your track selection, you don't play it by the book, because I think you really feel what you're playing.
1: Yeah, and you want to read the crowd, and you want to feel the energy from the people that's in the room with you. You know, so if you get booked for a gig, you kind of like, you need to check who's going to be in the room. You need to create that feeling for them. So depending on the promoter, depending on the party, you want to bring that different vibe for those people and create that vibe for them. So yeah, I love groove. Love house.
0: I love that. And I've seen it. I watched you at Paradisco a few months ago. And obviously, there's lots of bootlegs at that fest, at that party. It's like all the throwbacks. Yeah. But I think you played like even a Mariah Carey edit or Tony Braxton. Was it Mariah?
1: It was a Mariah Carey.
0: And I just walked in and you were playing this.
1: Yeah.
0: I was like, I am ready now.
1: I love playing some bootlegs. I love remixes. I love educating people on new music, but still have that old school feel in it, if that makes sense.
0: I love that.
1: Yeah.
0: That is the true essence of house music.
1: Yeah.
0: Samples, new stuff, this, that, throwbacks. Yeah. What can we expect in your mix tonight?
1: Well, it's going to be a little bit of a surprise, a little bit of everything. I'm going to start with actually one of my tracks that I've just finished and mastered with Sai and Luke Goliath in Cape Town.
0: Amazing.
1: Yeah. So we just finished it. It's part of a 3-track EP that I'm doing with them. So
0: I wonder if it's the track that he came up to me the other night at Caprice. It's like, I've got this new record I want you to hear.
1: Oh, maybe.
0: Literally, he was like, oh, I'm sending you something new. He hasn't sent it to me. Maybe it's that track.
1: Okay. Cool, will we hear it in a bit?
0: Well, we're going to hear it for the first time on national radio, 5FM. It's just after 6:30. You're listening to the Kyle Kasem Show. Very special guest in studio, all the way from Cape Town. Roz is in the mix. We're going to follow you to the DJ box, and we're going to make sure this next 28 minutes is going to be absolutely epic. Let's turn it up, turn it loud, and give a big 5FM welcome to my good friend, Roz.

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Monday night, 5FM. Welcome to the Carl Kasem Show. Live in the building all the way from Cape Town. One of the grooviest people in South Africa. She goes by the name of Roz. R-O-Z. Go check her out on Instagram and all her socials. And the cool thing is, we're going to post this mix online. We got it. It's too groovy, man.

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We're grooving, we're rocking, we're rolling. My hips are going left to right now. You have no idea. Roz is doing exactly what we needed. The whole of SA needed this. We needed the after party, we needed house music, and it's happening live right here on the mighty 5FM.

0: I mean, what else do we want on a Monday night? We're so spoiled here on 5FM. The legend, Roz, all the way from Cape Town, one of the grooviest people in the world. And just before she heads off for her Europe 3-month tour, we had to get her on 5FM. Roz, thank you, darling.
1: Thank you so much for having me.
0: Spectacular showcase of music.
1: Thank you.
0: We love the groove. I'm in a better mood right now. I'm not going to shout at people in traffic.
1: Please don't. Rather sing them a song.
0: Thank you for tuning into the Kyle Kasem Show. Mad love to you. I'll see you tomorrow night, same time, same place, 6 p.m. Coming up next, Five Nights are hanging by in the curtains, and they are ready for 3 hours of radio power from now till 10 p.m. Keep it locked. It's 5FM.

0: and oh my goodness. Firstly, I'm back. Hi.
1: Hello.
0: Hi. It feels so good to be back.
2: It's so lovely to see you.
3: Oh. My word. How are the kids?
0: They're so good.
3: Fantastic. Yeah. And retirement, treating you well?
0: You know what, Nick? I quickly wanted to just make sure everyone knows. I mean, yeah. In case anyone's forgotten, my name is Zanele Potel.
3: Hi, Zanele. So nice to meet you. Yeah.
0: The Potelwas are, in fact, related to the Mbokazis.
1: Oh. He is Zulu and you are Xhosa.
0: Yes, exactly. And that we are all part of the Nguni clan.
3: I had a 15-minute phone call with Young Mjoli, who also said that the Mjolis are related to the Mbokazis.
0: And me and Young, are we not both Xhosa Nguni tribes related, you know?

0: holding your breath, waiting for 7 p.m. to arrive so you can finally take a breath.
1: Do you know sometimes when I listen back to the show, I'll hear, we get record the show sometimes without like the music that you're hearing in the background.
0: Yes.
1: And you'll hear me sitting while I'm just talking, or we've got an interview like...
0: breathing.
2: Also because you speak so closely to the mic, your lips are literally rubbing against the microphone filter. That's why we can hear it.
0: Thank you. Tom eats the microphone. I'm so glad you finally said it, IT, because he doesn't believe it when I say it. He thinks I'm making fun of him.
2: The filters are so dirty. I don't even know what happened to, you know, the sanitizer spray that we usually spray on these things. We need to always find it when Tom is here because he literally eats it.
0: I think we need to find out what vitamins you take, Tommy. Your immune system must be so strong.
1: So strong. Only on 5FM. Oh, baby, that's who we are. Welcome to Five Nights. We're holding it down for Jodell. She's on a little bit of a holiday in Durban. I don't know if I should be giving her location out.
2: Right? I mean, you already did.
1: I did.
2: I mean, we also made it a big thing last week before she went because why not?
1: Right? Why not?
0: And Durban is a big place overall, after all.
1: It is.
0: But Jodell, watch your back.
2: Wait, why are people watching their backs in Durban? Is there something I'm missing?
0: I just know she's got some super fans out there. Oh. That wanna find her. You know what I'm saying?
2: Those kind of only fans. Okay.
0: Oh.
1: I'm going to Durban on Wednesday if anyone wants to find me.
0: Tom, you will be so safe in Durban because nobody will be looking for you, my friend.
2: Listen, he's gonna go around high-fiving people because he literally doesn't know how to operate in that part of the world at this point.
0: I feel like we should give you a signboard to carry around. Be like, please, can you kidnap me? Does anyone want to?
2: Actually, that won't be a bad idea.
0: Let's see on the promenade.
1: Yes, I'm always looking for things to talk about on the show.
2: Operation Kidnap Tommy this week.
1: Yes, I'll give you my Airbnb address. Everything's sorted.
0: Oh my goodness, we're gonna need to send you with some saps as well.
1: Because, yes,
0: you know, health and safety
1: and all of that.
0: Mm-hmm.
1: Well, it's all things health and safety here.
0: Well, not actually. Well, we always, you know, push the edge.
1: Yes.
0: And we've got a lot to talk about on Five Nights Tonight.
1: It's 7 o'clock. You can't. Edge is not the... It's like, just get your mind out the gutter.
0: We're pushing the limits. What is wrong with pushing the edge? You guys are always laughing at the things that I say here because your minds are in the gutter.
1: Ha.
0: Assist yourself.
1: War Room is on the way from 8 o'clock.
0: What the F?
1: You know what I was getting there.
0: Okay, I got you. Damn.
1: But what the F is next?
2: Yeah, health and safety.
0: Thank you. Yeah.

0: Avril Lavigne and Black Bear, Love It When You Hate Me, here on Five Nights. Good evening to you. It's Tom and Minta coming through on your radio this evening. We're holding it down for Jodile Tantage. And we are about to get into what the F was that?
1: Some people would say that we're already in it.
0: Already what?
1: In what the F was that?
0: Yeah, we're in it now.
1: Yeah.
0: I had to say it first to make sure we're really in it.
1: We're in it.
0: Yeah, because what the F was that?
1: You know, you're a fake.
0: I'm not a fake, I'm so real.
1: Because, let me just give you the rundown. Mta and I were hosting a gig in Rosebank.
0: Yes.
1: When the first game of the World Cup was on.
0: Bafana, yes.
1: And we go to go watch the game afterwards.
0: And you mean you forced me to go watch the game afterwards?
1: She sits on her phone.
0: Because they were losing.
1: Well, fast forward a couple of days later, she's at the game posting her face around the match. She's like, oh my God, my boys, the Boca, blah, blah, blah. Meanwhile, it's the... What are their names? Bafana,
0: Bafana. You don't even know their names.
1: Bafana.
0: This is my thing, is you can't compare Go Boca to Bafana Bafana. You know what I'm saying? But I did go watch Bafana's last match, and they lost. But they support sports.
1: Yes.
0: I love sports.
1: Well, when I came in today, I was like, oh, let me tell you about what I want to talk about on the show today.
0: Yes.
1: I want to talk about rugby. You're like, oh, yes, man of the match. Da-da-da-da.
0: Yeah, Damien Willemsa, man of the match. And there was that whole debacle. I know ball. I know rugby, okay? Because they're all fine and sexy on that field.
1: And that's where your interest comes in. Because
0: indeed.
1: Damien was awarded man of the match. But unfortunately, or that we have just found out right now, it might not have been the correct Damien. Take a listen to the spice. They call him the spicy plum.
0: Oh.
1: It's former rugby player Stephen Kitsoff talking about the moment when things went wrong.
2: The commentators actually announced that Damien is man of the match. So Damien Willemsa, as in number 15. All the producers and guys from the TV kept screaming, go get number 12, go get number 12. And we all knew they were wrong. So when they went to go fetch Damien, the Allender, he got to the stage and he stood in front of Shimangi. And you could see in his face, like, I think he was a bit of a shock. But then, yeah, afterwards, everyone was like, Willemsa should have got man of the match.
1: It's giving that time when
0: Steve Harvey
1: yes, announced the wrong person.
0: That was full Steve Harvey moment. Damien Willemsa played fantastically on Saturday. I know this because I was watching. The score was incredible, 45-21 to South
1: Whoa!
0: Africa.
1: We didn't even have that written down in our prep.
0: We didn't, because I was there. I wasn't watching the match. I had to... I was there socializing, of course.
1: Yes.
0: And every time a try would go on, I'm like, yay! And then I had to Google the score the day after, because that would be very embarrassing. But Damien did a fantastic job, apparently. Damien,
1: yes,
0: Willemsa.
1: Willemsa, absolutely.
0: But they gave it to the wrong oak, innit?
1: In it. Oh, it is written in our prep here. That's where you read it from.
0: That is not where I read it from. Where is it? Show me. It's not on here.
1: Fake.
0: It's not on here. I let you know the score, because I'm locked in to, you know,
1: you're locked
0: boys,
1: in.
0: You know, bashing each other on the field and running after
1: and
0: some
1: stuff.
0: Balls and stuff.
1: Well, let's stay right at home, because there is something that's coming together that many of you might not be so happy about, because Parliament's Portfolio Committee on Health has backed a proposed bill that would see tougher smoking and vaping laws
0: Thank
1: introduced.
0: Goodness.
1: And if it passed, this would mean that we would ban smoking and vaping in all indoor public areas. I'm all for smoking in indoor public areas being gone.
0: Being gone.
1: Yeah.
0: Thank you.
1: Yeah.
0: Absolutely. I'm so tired of trying to have a serious conversation with people, and then all of a sudden I'm smelling strawberry,
1: no, that's
0: puff,
1: fine,
0: lime in my face.
1: Vape,
0: and I'm like,
1: is
0: where
1: fine.
0: Does that come from? No, vape has to go, guys. It's
1: different.
0: Not cute.
1: It doesn't smell bad.
0: No, but it's not cute, guys. It's very childish. I mean, of course, children shouldn't be vaping, but I support this. I fully support this. But what is something that you would ban? A public habit that you would ban? It's annoying, you're irritated by it, like, leave it alone. What would it be?
1: Feeling yourself up in public all the time?
0: Who does that?
1: Who does that?
0: Who does that?
1: Who would do that?
0: I'm scared. Are you okay?
1: I would be fine.
0: You'd be fine if what? If it was banned or
1: yes,
0: seeing that?
1: I don't know if you would be fine.
0: I don't do that. What are you insinuating?
1: Wait,
0: here?
1: No. Let me just... I'm not meaning like... this is maybe going out in the wrong direction that I'm meaning it to.
0: What are we talking about right now?
1: Like, just like... Like taking nice photos of yourself and dancing.
0: Oh, you mean feeling yourself, not feeling yourself up.
1: Is that not the same? Anyway.
0: Oh my goodness.
1: Let's move on. if you could ban one annoying public habit, maybe people pronouncing things wrong. Or saying the wrong word.
0: It's completely the wrong saying. The poor children in the car right now.
1: 082-550-5151. What would it be? You can ban anything. Anything annoying, you got to say what it is. Get in touch. WTF was that?

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0: So, we are asking you on What the F Tonight, if you could ban one annoying public habit, what would it be? 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
3: No. Just the men with the podcasts. You know, some podcasts with their moms are very informative and very necessary.
0: Now you're self-plugging.
3: Very necessary, very educational, you know, mother-daughter podcasts. Cost. Go check it out, dear mom. Me and my mommy, you know, we chat interesting stuff. But men with podcasts scare me a little bit. They all have the same golden thread about them. I will not be elaborating further. You know exactly what I'm talking about. Men should not have microphones.
0: Kels, what do you say?
4: Hey, Five Nights team. One annoying public habit I would ban is men peeing public. You
3: Thank
4: guys
3: you.
4: Do know it's illegal also, right?
0: Really?
4: So
3: it is.
4: Can we please stop that? Oh, it's disgusting.
0: Enough. It is so disgusting.
3: Public indecency, in fact.
0: Yes, I was just on a trip to the Drakensberg this past week.
3: Okay.
0: And did a lot of driving around. I saw so many willies in the public.
3: Oh, no, you didn't.
0: No, because the thing is, my personal opinion is, now, when I
3: already know I'm not going to like what you're going to say.
0: When I do it, okay, and
3: you
0: it's
3: do it.
0: Very, very, very rare. No,
3: you
0: but
3: pee in public.
0: You know how often I need the bathroom.
3: You pee in public.
0: So I will go into the depths of the bushes. Basically, there's more chance of a lion seeing me than someone in a car seeing me, right?
3: We live in Johannesburg,
0: Thomas. No, when I'm on a road trip.
3: Okay.
0: Yeah. And I'm desperate, okay? Uh-huh. But these guys were pulling their whole package out in the road. Their buns weren't even to the road. They were facing the traffic. I guess they faced the traffic either way. But I don't want to see it.
3: It is so disrespectful. It is so disrespectful. I hate it. To the point where in some corners of Joburg, you'll even see the imprint on the wall.
0: Oh, like, sis, ha.
3: No, guys. Sis, man. It's so wrong.
0: It's so wrong.
3: It's so wrong.
0: But last one. Mm-hmm. People who post their dig dogs on Instagram. I'm sorry. I apologize, seriously.
3: You actually have no heart.
0: I'm seriously apologizing.
3: You actually have no heart.
0: But I'm sorry. Let me just pull this one up here because I did laugh with it.
3: So someone posted their dead dog on Instagram today and you were like,
0: rest
3: ew.
0: In peace, my beautiful girl. You will be loved and forever missed. Run free, my baby. Man, keep it to yourself.
3: It's sweet, Tom. It's heartbreaking.
0: It's very sad, but keep it. Don't take it to Instagram.
3: Do you know what the gag is? Is that you would be the first person to be hailing.
0: Hailing, but I'm not going to hail.
3: Miserable if your dog died.
0: I'm not going to hail on a public platform. Guys, people who cry on TikTok. Man,
3: that is
0: pick me.
3: Tom is just like, please keep your sadness to yourself and
0: love
3: keep it very
0: me.
3: Far away. You're heartless.
0: I'm confirmed. Sorry. I'm heartless.
3: PH and Friends on the way.

0: Sorry, early Beamer Josie, we're going to take you out because I'm going to give you a 1 minute and 13 seconds warning until Jay Tutler absolutely ruins it. No, that's the wrong word because ruin sounds bad, but like shakes up in a really hard way, like concussion music kind of style.
1: Keep
0: no,
1: digging.
0: That's worse. Anyway, she's got an amazing mix on PH and Friends. Don't go anywhere.
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0: Ladies and gentlemen, her name is Jade Tootler, our resident guest DJ on PH and Friends every single Monday. You killed it. Yet another set.
1: I tried. I'm not feeling too great, but I tried. So I hope everyone enjoyed it. You know, it's just about the
2: we
1: music.
2: Did.
1: That's what it's about. Yeah.
0: We definitely enjoyed it. You're always so hard on yourself, but I guess it's because of how much you respect your craft.
1: Yes, no, definitely. Like, there's no time for play here. Like, I need to lock in. You know, my mistakes are big, but, you know, I have to come back bigger the next time. That's all that matters.
2: Jade, would you play a wedding?
1: Of course, I love playing like 21st birthday.
3: Oh, I love that.
1: When they're like song request on the spot, play this.
2: Okay, because Mta might need it. That's all I'm just asking.
1: Whoa. No, I'm ready.
0: Hold your horses.
1: For free, even. I'm ready.
0: Will you do it for free?
1: Yes. Okay.
2: Oh, now she's getting ready to get married.
0: No, now I need to find a groom so that.
2: Oh, I'm here. I'm here, a baby girl.
3: Yeah. I'm right here.
1: Love that.
0: Oh, now you want to marry me? Okay, we'll discuss it. We'll discuss it outside.
2: Yeah.
0: Every single Monday, 7:30 to 8 p.m. here on Five Nights, we have PH and Friends. Jade, thank you so much for joining us tonight. Where can we catch you this weekend if we want to see your mix live?
1: At the normal places, usually on my YouTube. I'm working on some music right now, so I want to hopefully release that soon. It's just a process, but yeah.
0: I love that. I saw you cooking in the studio. I said,
1: Yeah, that was so interesting. I felt like a rapper.
0: Exciting stuff always coming. No, we're always happy to have you. Listen, my friends, we're about to get into the war room. Tonight's one is actually an interesting one.
2: Yeah, it's going to divide the nation. It's already divided us. We'll see what it is. Don't go anywhere. It's Five Nights.
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0: Austin, she did it again. Let's head straight into the war room.
1: Five Nights War Room. Real stories, real drama. You hear both sides, then decide who's guilty. Tonight is all about housing and living situations.
2: I had postnatal.
3: Oh, tonight is a difficult one. We've already been arguing about it in studio. And we are split. I came across this TikTok on the Times. Take a listen to it.
2: I have postnatal depression. Yes, dads can get it too. In 2021, when my daughter Aurelia was about a month old, my wife turned to me in bed one morning and she asked, "How much do you love her?" I froze, I kind of gritted my teeth and said, "Yeah, I really love her," but inside I knew it wasn't there yet.
0: Would love her being his wife or the child?
3: The child.
0: The child.
3: The child.
4: So he made the child and then didn't know whether he loved the child or not.
3: But this is a difficult...
0: I'm sorry, it's not funny.
3: It's not funny, but it's
0: just
3: a bit funny.
0: Unusual, because I've never heard this from a man's perspective before. I think I've heard, what do they call it, the baby blues?
3: Yes, baby blues.
0: A lot of mothers experience this after childbirth. The child is here, they can't quite connect with it. They feel a little bit depressed and or a lot depressed in some cases. And struggle or feel guilty also for feeling depressed or feeling like they can't love the baby or haven't connected with it. I always thought that this was because of the natural process of having gone through an extremely traumatic experience of childbirth. That's what I thought. Maybe I assumed. So I'm not quite seeing how this can happen from a male perspective as well. Maybe I'm not being sympathetic, but
4: I think, to be fair, I think there's now we kind of have an explanation towards the problem that we currently face in South Africa of absent fathers. I think.
0: No. We will not be using this as an excuse for absent fathers.
4: No.
0: Because daddy has postnatal depression. Give South African men ideas. I see.
4: Let me land, right? I'm also trying to make it make sense to me.
0: Okay.
4: But however, in my tiny brain, now it's like scientifically proven, right? The reason why we probably most have absent fathers in South Africa, it's maybe simply because they go through, post-trauma, whatever that this is. And because it's unheard of and it's mostly undiagnosed, especially mostly in black families, and that's when they, wander off and never come back because of that, right? So I understand it from that angle. Maybe it's a nonsensical nonsense explanation that I've put together, but I think it does play some sort of distinct,
0: It plays a role.
3: It can be a contributing factor. Doesn't mean it's right or wrong. It doesn't mean it's wrong.
4: Yes. It may be a contributing factor to the fact that we have absent father syndrome or absent father, crisis in South Africa, because fathers actually do go through
0: postnatal depression
4: and as well, but we don't know.
0: No, absolutely not. But it doesn't. Tom, are you agreeing with this?
3: No, it doesn't have to vindicate absent fathers.
0: Absolutely, it cannot.
3: It cannot vindicate. But what Ati's saying, it's a contributing factor.
0: Do you know what's so scary to me is that now we're giving it a name, and absolutely, we should be giving mental health issues like this a name and a diagnosis and ways that people can go and research and say, okay, maybe I do feel this way, or I did experience when I became a father that I was quite sad and didn't love my daughter, but. No, guys, the absent father thing is a completely different thing.
4: We are not absolving
0: South
4: absent
0: African
4: fathers.
0: Men are going to take it and run.
4: But I'm saying maybe in the midst of all of that problem,
0: it's one
4: there
0: of the
4: is postnatal depression in there as well.
0: Yeah. Tom, what do you think?
3: Let's move on from the absent father situation.
0: Yeah, leave that. Put that
3: in
0: far
3: my
0: on the
3: mind. Natal is the process or things that are relating to birth. Okay?
0: Right.
3: Men are not giving birth.
0: They don't give birth.
3: Therefore, it is depression, not postnatal depression.
0: Yeah.
3: That, in my mind, and we are going to speak to a psychologist towards the end of the hour to get a biological perspective.
0: Yeah.
3: But I'm sorry.

0: Stop looking for attention. It's not postnatal depression.
1: No, but if a man does get morning sickness, is it morning sickness?
2: Which men get morning sickness?
1: I can go back to They do. Listen, sometimes it's not like a lot of kids, but morning sickness, I don't know if it's called morning sickness or whatever. When you are pregnant, you wake up, you're like very sickly and stuff.
2: Yes.
1: Most cases, the baby daddy does somehow also feel that and go through that in most cases.
2: No.
1: If... Google it.
2: Ati, just no.
0: That's just feeling sick. Morning sickness.
1: No, it does happen, guys. It's a very small percentage of men who actually go through it. They actually feel what their pregnant partner
2: that
1: is supposed
2: just
1: to feel, supposed to go through. They go through it. It does happen. If they can feel that, if they can go through that, I'm pretty much sure postnatal depression is not unheard of as well.
2: I feel like what you're just describing is just someone being an empathetic human being, which we don't see often enough in men.
1: No, if men can go through morning sickness,
2: they don't
1: on behalf
2: through
1: of their
2: sickness.
1: Pregnant partners.
0: You're right. Men can experience pregnancy-like symptoms, including morning sickness, nausea, weight gain, known medically. What?
2: Okay.
0: Yes. As Kawada syndrome.
2: I think that is a separate diagnosis.
0: Sympathetic pregnancy.
1: No.
2: Yes.
1: No. You think it's sympathetic
2: it's
1: pregnancy.
2: Being a sympathetic
1: it's
2: a real, human.
1: Okay. If men can go through morning sickness, best believe they definitely can suffer from postnatal depression.
0: Yo, we are fighting in here. We need your thoughts on this.
3: I had postnatal depression. Yes, dads can get it too. In 2021, when my daughter Aurelia was about a month old, my wife turned to me in bed one morning and she asked, "How much do you love her?" I froze, I kind of gritted my teeth and said, "Yeah, I really love her," but inside I knew it wasn't there yet.
0: What are your thoughts? Can men get postnatal depression? Is it a real thing? Are we here for it? Are we allowing it? 082-550-5151, your thoughts, please.

0: It's Deja Vu, Kate, here on 5FM. Welcome to it. We're in the middle of the war room. Can men get postnatal depression? That's literally the conversation, the crux of it tonight. Greg, your thoughts, please.
1: How's it, guys? This discussion about men getting postnatal depression. Men can get post-nasal drips. Men can get post from Natal. But men can't get post-natal depression.
2: Yo, Greg.
1: I reckon that's just called nerves. You know, like when you're about to run a race or something, feel nauseous. You're just nervous. You got to change a nappy and you might drop the baby. You don't know what you're doing. But I don't think this is a real thing.
2: Oh, Greg. Listen, this conversation is starting up a whole stir in the studio at the minute. So I think we're all kind of disagreeing. I want to be sympathetic, and I want to I'm in no way saying that men's mental health issues are invalid and men can't be depressed, but it is the postnatal parts that I'm just not quite make sure. Atty's busy here telling us that men get morning sickness.
3: Tom, did you not?
0: We're gonna litigate it again for 7 minutes on air.
3: No, I'm just two things. Did you not Google and confirm that men can get morning sickness? Yes or no?
2: It's a different diagnosis. Yes. It's not that they're getting morning sickness. It's that they have a psychological thing.
0: It's called sympathetic pregnancy.
2: Which just means that they're mirroring.
3: Or do they not?
2: They do not.
0: It's five nights. What are your thoughts? 082-550-5151. You've been muted, Atty.
3: Thank you very much.
2: No. Your mic's off now.
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0: One Last Chance, Ben Rodrigo here on Five Nights. We're in the middle of the War Room this evening, and listen, it's heated.
1: Five Nights War Room. Real stories, real drama. You hear both sides, then decide who's guilty. Tonight is all about housing and living situations.
2: Oh yes, because we are investing this TikTok that went out on the Times on TikTok.
3: I have postnatal depression. Yes, dads can get it too. In 2021, when my daughter Aurelia was about a month old, my wife turned to me in bed one morning and she asked, "How much do you love her?" I froze, I kind of gritted my teeth and said, "Yeah, I really love her," but inside I knew it wasn't there yet.
2: And the responses have been mixed on the WhatsApp line. Many people saying, yes, he can have postnatal depression. Other people saying, no, you are just mischaracterizing depression itself.
0: Now, this is a tricky one. We're also very divided in the studio this evening. So we needed someone who's actually an expert who can break the tie for us and also hopefully teach us something new. So on the line with us this evening is counseling psychologist Ati Nkomo and my mommy. Hi, mama.
4: Hi, baby.
5: Aww. What in the nepotism is going on here tonight?
0: Don't worry, she's a very reliable source, this one. Very, very clever.
5: You would say that about your mother.
0: Her clients agree, I'm sure, and all the experts, okay? Mm-hmm. So, Ati, please tell us, is it possible for men to experience postnatal depression?
4: It absolutely is possible.
0: Okay, please walk us through that, because how?
4: In fact, we call it paternal postpartum depression. And it is quite prevalent, more so than we think. And I especially love this topic because generally fathers get forgotten about, isn't it, in the perinatal period. And I work a lot with perinatal mental health, and often it's centered around mom, what mom's going through, and, you know, and so on. But fathers have a really tough time too. So they too experience the changes that come with a new person coming into the family. They too experience the pressures and the worry. They may worry a lot about finances. They may worry a lot about mom as well, seeing mom's hardships, depending on the type of pregnancy, was it a difficult pregnancy, and the labor, and the baby, and mom's difficulty with coping also affects them. And also this baby, you know, who might be sickly, who might be, you know, having difficulty sleeping, difficulty feeding, difficulty, so all the difficulties that even baby comes with, they also are experiencing all of that. So, yeah, and you know, similar to what we seem to understand about maternal postpartum, you know, around mood and different differences in hormones, dads also experience that as well.
2: Differences in hormones, really?
0: Right?
4: Yes, absolutely. So a lot of fathers report having a decreased testosterone, for example, and that comes from all the changes that they too are experiencing. So lack of sleep will decrease their serotonin, for example. The changes between mom and dad in their relationship will also affect their hormones, so maybe less oxytocin, for example. So they're also having a lot of hormonal shifts from the environment changing, because they're also in the environment, right, that this baby has come into and that mom is struggling with. So, yeah,
0: these are things lots you
4: of
0: really,
4: shifts for them too.
0: Yeah, these are things you really don't imagine would actually happen. Yeah.
5: Now, my lovely namesake, if this is left untreated, of course, what are the long-term effects, rather, of postnatal depression in men if it's left untreated in the family as well, and the child?
4: Yeah, quite dangerous, actually, Ati, because it can go on for a long time, not picked up, unlike mom. And it presents a lot in, like, irritability, anger, they may withdraw. And, you know, I'm thinking of your example where mom asks, "Dad, you love this baby," right? So they can feel quite withdrawn, quite isolated, and if over time it can lead to a breakdown in a lot of the relationships. In the marriage or relationship between mom and also with baby. And eventually it can also significantly impair their work.
0: This is so fascinating. Yeah, it's so fascinating. And I think, like you say, we often overlook men's mental health. And this is one of those cases that I myself was very quick to overlook.
2: Yeah, me too.
0: And I think all of us, because what do you mean? So thank you so much. Mm-hmm. You've taught us so, so much. And I think we can all, you know, look at the experience of childbirth and being a parent so much differently, which is so empowering. That is Ati Nkomo, counseling psychologist. And this has been The War Room. Yo, today's one was spicy. Wow.
2: Wow.
0: I actually feel so humbled because...
2: So humbled. We were so wrong.
0: We were so wrong. Wow. Five nights. I'm ready. 7 to 10 p.m. only. On 5 FM.

0: It's Casper Nyovest and Ricky Rick here on 5FM. Listen, there is a natural wonder sitting in South Africa in the mother city that has some reviews that have got our heads turning in the studio, and we're going to bring you into the conversation. Don't go anywhere. It's Five Nights.
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1: Let's get the party started. See you at the bar, you was hardly talking. That's when I knew that your heart was scarring. Friends to lovers need a part to star in. Like, wait, babe, let me.

0: It's Easy Freak giving us that old school love here on Five Nights. We have to call out whoever is out there on the internet trying to slander our very own Table Mountain. How rude.
1: How rude. Well, if you ever thought that currants don't exist in South Africa, you will be very, very wrong. Because I decided to go have a look at this claim that there are some negative reviews on Table Mountain's reviews on Google.
0: Yeah, Google, they're Google reviews.
1: They're Google reviews. And there are multiple.
0: I never expected the Table Mountain would have a Google review.
1: Me neither.
0: Is it the actual mountain or is it all the services?
1: I don't know what it is. It just says Table Mountain.
0: Okay, because there's a restaurant upstairs and then there's a cable car. So maybe that's what they're reviewing?
1: Well, no.
0: Oh.
1: Because the first one I came across was, the mountain is so big it's disgusting. 1 star.
0: You lie.
1: This was disgruntled big back who couldn't scale the mountain.
0: That is so disrespectful. What did the mountain ever do to you?
1: Right. Another one from Mostart F, which only came out 11 years ago. There were bats. The operators say the cable car is home of the bat. The bat has a family in the cable car. The cable car is the cave of the city. 1 star. How brilliant.
0: What a hater. I wish to be a hater like this in my next
1: life. Hater like this. Someone else was complaining that the steps were 35 centimeters high on Patekloof Gorge.
0: Oh, wow.
1: And that they weren't happy with this and it was too steep for their liking.
0: The fact that they actually measured it is quite amazing.
1: It's weird. Why are you carrying around a ruler?
0: Right. Great articulate attention to detail.
1: If you're going to leave a negative review about a mountain, you might as well be specific.
0: You must know your facts.
1: Well, someone else was specific. Uh-huh. And this person's actually shares a name with you, Mtawelanga.
0: You lie. Mtawelanga would never go leave a Google review of a mountain.
1: Well, they left a 1 star with just the following words. Uh-huh. Too windy, too steep, not that flat, covered in clouds, too many stairs.
0: Shame, it's tough being a mountain,
1: it's
0: hey?
1: Tough. It is so tough. Another one gave it a 1 star review because their Dussie stole their granola bar.
0: Do you know what's hilarious about all of these? Is this? I feel like this is exactly something you would do. You would go to a different country.
1: Excuse your face.
0: You would go to the other 7 wonders of the world and be like, no, Cape Town, Table Mountain, that's the best one. All the other
1: Otherwise,
0: ones, Machu
1: you
0: Picchu,
1: suck.
0: Machu Picchu, 0 stars.
1: 0 stars. Mount Everest, you have dead bodies on you.
0: Like, absolutely not. Throw the whole thing away.
1: I'm ready. 7 to 10 p.m. only. On So if you ever feel bad about yourself, just remember that Table Mountain has negative stars.
0: Oh,
1: see, it's always just leave it with a smile. Leave
0: that
1: with a smile.
0: So unlike you. That's
1: I know. I'm
0: I
1: a nice person,
0: say.
1: Hey.
0: No,
1: Yo, guys,
0: not.
1: She's gonna now tell me she loves me. Save me.
0: But you do love me.
1: Not you. A solo is playing. Go be rude.

0: Hello.
1: Sorry, I couldn't help myself.
2: Please, can you just let the experts do it? You're done. And we tap on 5FM. Let's get back into serious business of Beyond the Feed. If you've never heard of this podcast, my friend, you've been missing out. You've been missing out for a long time. You've liked the stories. You've shared the content. You've probably followed their glow ups, but you probably don't know what's really going on beyond the feed. You see what they did there? Karabo Ntsweng hosts this podcast, and she spoke to a content creator, TV presenter, and media personality, Pamela Mtanga, who walked away from an engineering degree to bet on herself, and she has not looked back since. Yo, if I told my mother I'm going to be a content creator, MC, and wear pretty dresses and do cool things.
1: Well, that's it's what you do.
2: She probably would have been like, yeah, cool.
1: Yeah, you cool, girl.
2: She'd be like, yeah, period.
1: She spoke about what the transition actually looks like, the fear, the calculation, and all of those things that went into that groundbreaking traditional career path being cut from her life. And also, if you're a bit of a content creator out there, you'll be interested in this. She spoke about negotiating your worth, something that we really struggle with ourselves. Mm. And knowing when to say no to protect your privacy, staying authentic, because building the right career matters. It is now streaming on 5FM's YouTube channel. Sorry, I got there eventually. Catch up page. And thank you. And Spotify. You're there. She talk about my struggles on Beyond the Feed. It's Amplified by 5FM. Beyond the Feed.

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0: I'd like to apologize to everyone.
1: Why are you apologizing? This is the best banter I've ever existed.
0: For the longest song that has ever played on the radio.
1: No one thought it was long. It's beautiful.
0: Is it really?
1: It really is, guys. There is nothing better than Coldplay. I swear to God.
0: Your obsession with Coldplay needs to be studied.
1: It needs to be studied.
0: But it was a good song, good song. That was Speed of Sound for anyone that's never heard that song before.
1: But like everyone knows all of us. It's one of the best songs ever in the world.
0: Anyways, moving on. We're clearly not on the same page about this. But maybe you and your bestie are on the same page about something. We have 500 Rand to give away. No one has ever won this 500 Rand on this little game we like to call Same Page, Same Pay. This is monumental if you get it right today.
1: It is. All you need to do is answer 5 questions right at the same time as your best friend, as your lover, as your mother, as your sister, as your sister.

0: Oh yes, welcome to it. It is Five Nights, and let's get into Same Pay. Same page, same pay, that is. We have got two people on the line, and their only job is to answer the same question at the same time about one person correct. Getting five in a row means you get 500 rand all in your bank account, freshly from the Five Nights fam.
1: That's a lot of money. I'm gonna need that 500 bucks. Now, it's really hectic because no one has ever won this game before. The stakes are really, really high. Ati's in the building. Ati is our judge. He is super, super strict. So hopefully our two guests tonight get do the right things because they are sisters. Masana and Londi, welcome to Five Nights.
2: Hello.
3: Thank you.
4: Hi.
1: Okay, how well do you guys reckon you know each other?
3: I think pretty well. We live together as well, and we're siblings, so
1: okay, cute. Well. All right, Londi, do you have faith in your knowledge? Because you guys have said that you're going to answer based on Masana, right?
2: Yeah, I trust myself. I back myself.
1: Okay.
0: Okay, well, let's get into your questions, ladies. You will have 5 seconds to answer correctly. If that, if there's any stumbling, thinking, you're anything, Ati will cut you out at the knees.
5: Girls, it is very important for you to know that the moment we get even one question wrong, that is you answering two different answers for one question, the game is instantly over. We will not continue the game. Is that clear?
3: Yes, yeah.
5: Stunning.
1: Okay. So let's get straight to the first question. Tommy, will you take us away?
0: Yes, your first question is favorite social media app.
2: TikTok.
1: Give it to them. What do we say, Ati?
5: Girls, we'll give it to you this one's time. However, one went TikTok and the other went TikTok thereafter.
1: Yo, you're straight.
5: It needs to happen at the very same time. In sync type of vibe, not the band. So have that one in mind with the next question, because should it occur again, we'll have no choice but to disqualify you.
0: Yo, he's like a teacher.
1: So same time. All right. The next question, Masana and Londi. Do you want a countdown?
5: I will do a countdown.
1: Maybe 3 seconds. So on on one.
5: I'll count you down to three.
1: Okay. So are they going to give the answer on three
2: that
1: or on one?
5: I'll go 1, 2, 3 and then give the answer.
1: Okay.
2: Cool.
1: Ready. All right. The next question, ladies. Who is Masana's celebrity crush?
5: 1, 2, 3.
2: Lucas Abbott.
0: That was good.
1: It was good.
0: That was good. That was good. Straight on to question number 3. One word that describes you.
5: 1, 2, 3.
2: Mean.
5: Oh.
1: It's the fact that, Masana, you said that about yourself. Mean? That's how you describe yourself?
3: It's an inside joke that we have between us.
0: This is going well. We've got two more left. Your fourth question is,
1: what is Masana's dream holiday destination?
5: 1, 2, 3.
2: Brazil.
5: Oh,
1: whoa.
5: Sorry.
0: What?
1: Wait. Sorry, why?
0: Sorry, why?
5: I heard two different things.
1: Okay,
0: should we VAR?
1: We need VAR.
5: Let's VAR.
0: Okay, we'll take a quick break. We'll be back with you ladies, and we'll see if we can VAR that one. Else, if you get it right, we will then have one more question, and that's what stands between you and 500 Rand. Don't go anywhere. It's Five Nights.
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0: 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Things are super, super intense here on Same Page, Same Pay.
1: Yeah.
0: We have got two sisters, Masana and Londi, who are battling it out for $500. So far, they've gotten 3 questions right, which I think is the most anyone has ever gotten on Same Page, Same Pay, right?
2: I mean, we've gone to literally 4 at some point.
0: Really?
2: And it kind of went sideways in the last question.
0: Okay, well, we don't know if that is going to be the situation for Masana and Londi just now. The last question, the 4th question we asked them was, what is Masana's dream destination? And we couldn't quite make out if they got the exact right answer. They said something at the same time.
1: Yeah, they said something.
0: We have found the audio.
1: Mm-hmm.
0: So we will be doing a little VAR. Let's see if they are correct or not. I'm nervous.
1: I'm also nervous.
0: Okay, let's play it back. What is Masana's dream holiday destination?
2: 1, 2, 3.
3: Brazil.
0: Ah, they said it.
1: They said it. And Ati, you've agreed as our adjudicator that they get 4 points right.
3: Yes.
1: Come on, tell us, Ati.
2: You know, my thing is, I can't shake off the P word starting before Brazil. I'm trying to figure out that P word, but it's still not coming to my mind.
0: They definitely, I'm going to play it again. Masana's
3: Brazil. Brazil. Brazil.
1: So what are you
2: Brazil.
1: Saying?
2: There's Brazil and Porto something.
0: There's no Porto anything.
2: Listen.
3: Brazil.
0: One, it was a Brazil.
2: One
3: Brazil.
2: Is, no, that doesn't sound like Brazil. Three.
3: Brazil.
1: No, it's there.
0: It's there.
1: It's there, Ati.
2: Okay.
0: It's there.
2: Fine.
1: Are you agreeing?
2: It's fine. Let's move right along.
1: Yes.
0: Which brings us on to the final question. Ladies, how are you feeling? You've made it very, very far.
4: Nervous.
3: I'm very nervous.
4: I didn't know it was this strict.
0: Nah, it's very strict.
1: It's very strict. Your final question is an answer after Ati's countdown. Favorite day of the week?
2: 1, 2, 3.
3: Thursday.
5: Yo.
1: Yo.
0: Okay. You guys both say Thursday. I think that was clear. But Ati is going to nitpick this one. I can see it in his face.
1: He's going to give us his answer now.
2: Girls, I'm still not sure.
0: No,
2: it's Puerto Rico or Brazil.
1: No, man, we've moved on.
0: You gave it to them. You gave it to them. You gave them dream destination.
2: I did not give it to them. I said we can move on. Again, obviously, now you've thought about your dream destination with it being in Brazil. That's the answer you guys are going to give me.
0: They get Thursday though.
2: They did get Thursday.
0: They did get Thursday and they got Brazil.
1: No, let's
0: which
1: just
0: means
1: I want it to come out of his mouth.
0: He needs to say it.
1: He's so pained.
0: He's gonna say it. Oh.
2: Girls.
0: Oh.
1: I can see it in his face. Come on, Ati.
2: It's a first of its kind. We've never reached this point in this game. With that being said,
1: come on.
2: I'm still not sure if it's Puerto
1: Rico. No, no, Ati, Ati. We've got interviews to get to.
3: No. No, we fully said Brazil.
2: Be honest with me. This is the last chance. Did one scream Porto something and then the other one said Brazil? Be honest.
3: I think we both said Brazil.
0: They definitely.
3: But we also couldn't hear the playback.
2: You think,
3: but I personally said
2: you
3: Brazil.
2: Think.
3: I said Brazil.
0: VAR said Brazil.
1: We are not going to carry on talking. Ati, we need
0: we
1: your
0: need
1: verdict.
0: The,
1: no one else is talking until you give your verdict.
0: We're going to have to press you
1: have
0: for an answer.
1: Have they won Same Page, Same Pay?
2: VAR did say Porto something,
0: it didn't.
2: Then Brazil.
0: It didn't. Congratulations, Masala and
1: no,
0: Londi.
1: We can't make this decision. We can't. We can't. We were barred last time. We got too excited.
0: Ati.
1: Come on, Ati. Man.
0: Come on, we have to.
1: This isn't Miss South Africa. Let's go.
2: It's fine.
0: What does that mean?
2: We'll give the girls the 500.
1: Yeah! Yes!
0: Yes!
1: Yes!
0: Congratulations,
1: yes!
0: Masala and Londi. Our first winners of Same Page, Same Pay on 5 nights. Oh. Wow, why do I feel personally victorious?
1: Thank you, Ati, for this win for the nation. Wow, guys, you better spend that on a nice meal.
0: It better be delicious. What are you guys going to do with the money? Something good, I hope?
4: Shopping, maybe.
2: While you guys do that shopping, you must remember that question number 4 was not quite clear.
0: It was clear.
2: Just enjoy that money with that guilt in you.
5: I heard what you said through the grapevine. Funny thing about your problems, they ain't mine. Staying up through the late night. 20 seconds to game time. Getting religious with it. Time crossing these state lines. Working hard through the late nights.

0: It's Five Nights on 5FM. Welcome to the show. Tom and holding things down for Jodel tonight. And it is time for us to get into On the Radar. And we are in the beginning of Corporate Wellness Week. And experts say employee wellness is no longer just a nice to have. It's becoming essential for business success. It is something that I'm so proud of our generation to really increase the talk around this, to decrease burnout, to recognize stress and mental health challenges that come with being in the working world and seeing the impact of lower productivity. Listen, the message is clear. Supporting employees through flexible work, better mental health resources, and a happier workplace culture isn't just good for people, it's good for business too. And on the line is Lance Boomeris from Uno Health. Good evening, Lance.
1: Tom, thank you very much for having me.
0: Thank you for coming on with us.
1: Yeah, thank you.
2: Awesome. So we want to ask you about Uno Health, right, Lance, and also about employee wellness. So would you say that employee wellness is a luxury or is it a business necessity in 2026?
1: Well, we see it as an absolute necessity. Mm. And, Jeremy, it's just think about your employees and how they interact with your clients, how they interact with people around them. And from that side, we just see it as an absolute necessity and something we should be focusing on actually every day, not just for Corporate Wellness Week.
2: Agreed, right? If your employees are unhappy, your business is surely going to be unhappy. I like the example that you've made. What the next question, though, and I think this is maybe something that's often misunderstood, but what are the causes that contribute to the most amount of stress at work? Or what are some of the things that you hear most often about stress in the workplace?
1: Let me start with a stat just to put this in reality.
0: Mm. Yeah.
1: So the World Health Organization quotes that 3 to 4 days are lost per employee per year as a result of anxiety and depression. Now, that's just anxiety and depression. That's not anything else caused by things like financial pressures, increased cost of healthcare, your commutes, different demands on work schedules, and so they start adding up. So for us, there's a combination, I think, of the stresses that come together. And for us, those 3 to 4 lost days before the others are added on is costing employees millions of rand every single year. And I think in this economy today, we can't afford to be losing that.
0: Yeah.
1: No, and we can't afford our life, our incomes, the impact on our houses.
0: Yeah.
1: And so, yeah, there's a lot more we could do as employers.
0: Yeah. So tell me a little bit more about that. Take me to more a practical side. How do you think managers should be able to spot burnout? And how can these workplaces change and improve employee well-being?
1: A key component for us as a business is around awareness. And this can be for anything. Our main focus is on healthcare.
0: Right.
1: But you can think about it. You know, when your employees arrive on Monday morning at work, how are they?
0: Mm.
1: How are they really? Not, oh, I'm fine and I had a good weekend. This is about how did they arrive? What was the stress of the weekend? You know, how do they connect in terms of how they have rested? Are they rested? Are they available to work productively? So I think that burnout happens not just while you're at work. It happens in our full lives.
0: Yeah.
1: And we bring that to the workplace. And that will impact those that we interact with. So think about how you would best treat your employee on any morning, but I think after the weekend's a good time to test it. While they're meant to be fresh after a break, how did they arrive? And we see the direct impact, if we don't track it earlier, on absenteeism, you know, impact on staff retention, on various issues around how would you build a better workforce. So yeah, have your little feelers out. Have a look. You can see when your employees are not feeling great.
2: Mm. Yeah.
1: Don't just think that I'm fine works. It doesn't.
0: I
2: love that. And I love the work that you're doing, Lance, because it's really, really important for these things to be spoken about and also for businesses to have proper guides on how to do this. So thank you so much for joining us on the line this evening. It's Lance Bloomeris from Uno Health, and we're talking all about Corporate Wellness Week on the radar this evening. Okay, my friends, it is time for us to get into a little something we call
0: the Five Nights Indie Chart. Let's go.
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0: It's Amy Chasink with Shadows of the Sun.
5: My God, how I miss it. Tell him.
3: soul.
2: It's spent a whopping 5 weeks on the charts. It's Keely Crocker with Things Could Be Different.
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3: 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This is number 2.
2: Majosi Holding Tight. 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
0: Apel Goulet.
2: I don't know why I'm stuttering over my words at this point. It makes me speechless. It's a good song. It just makes you feel good. Now, without further ado, let's see what tonight's chart is kicking. Five Nights Indie Chart, your number 5 for this evening. It's climbed down from number 3 last week.
3: Number 5.
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0: It's Majozi with Holding Tight, your number four of the Five Nights Indie Charts this evening. Which means it's time for us to count down to number three. This one is a brand new entry on the chart. We, in fact, have two new entries on the Five Nights chart this evening. And this is one of them. It is by the one and only Tubbsy featuring MT. It's called Good Time.
1: Number three. Five Nights.
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0: Brand new entry on the chart. It's Bushley G featuring Jake Isaac. I Would Lose It All. This is Five. Hey, After Hours is on the way with Radio Bay boy Pelo Moketsi. What's up, Radio Bay?
1: Hey, I'm good. How are you?
2: We good, girl. What you cooking tonight, this Monday night on Five After Hours?
1: We're recapping the weekend. First up, that's on the Five After Hours roll call. I had my birthday weekend.
2: So yes! You look like you had a time.
1: I had a great time. I had a great, great time. Aww. My man made sure. Mm. I love him so much.
2: You see, Abo, my man. I love him so much.
1: And then in the second hour on Uncensored, we want to know if you'd rather be breadcrumbed or ghosted. I think both are the worst, but which is the better devil? Quickly.
2: These are terrible.
0: Ghost
1: me. Ghost, rather.
0: Ghost.
2: I also think so. Actually, just leave me alone. If you're going to be breadcrumbing me, you're breadcrumbing me, you're giving me a little bit of attention, you're hot, you're cool, you're hot. Like, that's actually
1: that's the
2: more traumatic.
1: I think that's worse than being ghosted.
2: I think it's worse. Just leave me alone. You can go away. It's fine.
0: It's all coming up tonight on Five After Hours. Let's see what went down on the indie chart tonight.
2: Five Nights Chart, number 5. It was the Saxby Twins with First Heartbreak, 4 weeks on the chart.
0: Number 4. On its way down, it's Majosi holding tight.
2: Number 3. Brand new on the chart this evening.

0: Oh yes, brand new on the chart, Bouche Le G, I Would Lose It All. Let my heart be torn, I
1: bend it over my room. Five Nights Chart.
2: Which means there's one more spot left on the Five Nights Indie Chart this evening. It's been 3 weeks on the chart, but I guess we have to bid you adieu. Thank you so much for letting us spend time with you this evening on Five Nights. Boipelo Moketsi is going to be keeping you company all the way till 1 a.m. Should we tell them what it is?
0: It is... Sorry.
2: What's funny?
0: It's Wake Up Sing. This week's number one. You know, your brain just stops working. That happens often.
2: Come on, Tom. We're waiting.
0: Jodel's back tomorrow if you want to hear some proper radio.
2: Yeah, we're out of here. It's been Tom and have a good evening.

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0: It's Jordan Ward and Junie with Burning Rubber right here on 5. Gave you some Gemini Major with Easy. Also opened up with DJ Clock. We Can Fly, 11 minutes after 10. Hello, hi. And welcome to it. This is 5 After Hours on 5FM. Kalibizo, kina buipilo mogezi. And I am your radio bae. I'm with you all the way till 1 a.m. And Chomiaka, we are about to have such a great time, as we do every single Monday to Thursday, man. Now, a big shout out goes to Tom Tan Ati for holding it down on 5 nights. Tom and Mta are back on your radio over the weekend. And of course, Shoda will be back in tomorrow. I see she's living her best life there in Durban. She'll tell us all about it once she's back. But otherwise, I want to know how your weekend was on what we call the 5 After Hours roll call. You get to come through and sign the register.
1: 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It's the 5 After Hours roll call.
0: Yes. And now on the roll call, all you need to do is say, hey, B, how you doing, girl? Sign that register. Let your presence be known here on the show. But while you at it, also fill me in on how the weekend was. Did you have a bomb ass weekend, like 10 out of 10, a 5 out of 10? If it was a 0, I'm sorry. But at least you've come to the right place to fix all of that up. For me, 10 out of 10. 100 out of 10. I loved my weekend. It was my birthday on Friday. I know, we made a whole thing about it, right here on the show, just as the clock struck midnight. So you know it was my birthday for sure. I spent my birthday at the spa. In fact, I lied. The spa came, that was the second thing I did. My friend called me and was like, let me take you out for breakfast. I said, girl, sure. I went out for a breakfast date. Then I had a spa date, which was incredible. They found like 3 tension stress knots around my neck and some somewhere else. I'm just like, I need to do better. And after that, my partner had this whole incredible dinner planned out for me, and it was amazing. He gifted me a stunning bag. I can't wait to enjoy that bag. In fact, I loved it so much, I took it for a spin immediately. I was like, it goes with my outfit. I am taking it with us to dinner. And it was such an incredible birthday. And yeah, the whole weekend we spent together just enjoying each other, I guess. But that was me this weekend. So 100 out of 10 for my birthday weekend. Tell me all about 082-550-5151. While you do that, Ariana Grande and Rihanna on the way. Welcome to the show.

0: It's Rihanna reminding me of the good old days before COVID, before life was hectic and I was just in a club shaking nyash, winding that waist, living my best life, okay? Ariana Grande with I Hate That I Made You Love Me. 21 minutes after 10 p.m. on a gorgeous Monday. 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
0: And what simply happens here is that you get to come through, sign the register, let me know that you are here because we're one big family who just always has such a good time together. And while you're at it, let's wrap up your weekend. How was it? Looking back, did you have a great one? Was it a sucky one? Whatever the case is, don't you worry. If it was a sucky one, we're going to try and fix that real quick, real fast. And all you needed to do was, of course, hit us up on 082-550-5151. Let's hear from you.
2: Hey, Wupilo.
0: Hey.
2: This is Deez here. I'm signing the register. My weekend was awesome. It was awesome.
0: I love that.
2: It's just the unfortunate of me ending up with flu, but it was awesome. Out of 10, I would rate it a good 9. Yes.
0: Oh, Steez, you and me, birds of a feather, flock together. Because, yeah, no, I also have a flu situation happening. It's all in my nasal cavity. When I start, if I start coughing or feeling my chest closing up, then I'll know that, it's defeated me. But until then, I think I'm still okay. But something always happens whenever a member of the family here on 5 After Hours mentions flu. I get it. So I think there's something in the airwaves that transmits this flu because it started with Jay. Now it's you, Steez. Connector of.
3: Hey, Five Nation.
0: Hey.
3: I'm Bill here.
0: Hey, Bill.
3: Back again with another voice. Nut! Happy Monday to everybody. Hope everybody had a great weekend. I did have a great weekend, by the way. I enjoyed my weekend. My weekend was quite fun. I did a lot of traveling, right?
0: Nice.
3: With my little bro, did some ketchup and everything like that. Ate a lot of junk food, by the way. No regrets about that one, right? So yeah, that's pretty much it about my weekend. I pretty much enjoyed it with my little brother.
0: I love that. And you did say you'd actually bribe for your little brother on Friday when you came through on the show. So I hope you ended up doing that too. My weekend was also filled with quite a bit of junk food, but I did not feel bad. I said, it's my birthday weekend. I'm not counting calories. I'm not doing anything. I tried having a gym session yesterday. I did. I passed, but it was not an intense one. I literally went to walk and skip a little bit. That's all the gym could get from me. And I think that's actually the reason why I'm not 100% better today, because I like to push myself and then I end up here. But otherwise, shout out to you. Thank you so much for coming through on the WhatsApp line and sharing your weekend with me. It's always spectacular connecting with you. But otherwise, in just a bit, we shift gears a little bit and get into Try It Tomorrow. We had a blunder last week. We cannot have it this week again. So please stay close because I'm going to need your help, Chomiaka, real soon.
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0: It is music from SZA, Saturn, right here on 5. Easily one of my favorite sing-along tunes from SZA. She's just so, so good. Love her down. Ahead of this, Lasso with One Republic in Your Eyes. And also spin you some Brittany Meister with Rescue. We're about 25 minutes away from 11. And it's a brand new week, which means we get to get into a brand new challenge right here on 5 After Hours on 5 FM. We call this part of the show. So try it tomorrow.
1: Taking the risk on Try It Tomorrow on 5 After Hours.
0: Yes, and that's exactly what it is. Every single week, I literally get on here and say, 5 Nation, do with me as you please. You can literally challenge me, dare me to do anything that you want me to do. Okay, maybe not anything. I can't go around killing people and doing legal stuff, no. But fun things, fun challenges, something I've never really done before. We've done quite a lot already. And last week was just so unfortunate that we had a request come through from one of our listeners who was asking that either I be in a spinning car or I spin a car myself, as in like do donuts and all those things. And we had it all locked down and planned, and then unfortunately our professional spinner had to pull out at the last minute, but it's okay. We are still going to bank that one. I promise you, you will see me attempting to spin a car, or at least in a spinning car, with my anxiety probably through the roof. Because Sana, wow, wow, wow, wow. But it's all good. Prior to that, we have done a challenge where you controlled my day and I had to do a bunch of different things. I have played around with snakes, which I'm still like, girl, where did you get the bravery to even do that? I have went pole dancing for the very first time. I did a go-karting race with a professional go-kart racer for the very first time. I've pranked my mother and told her that I'm pregnant and I have no idea who the father is. So I've done quite a few things, all coming from you as a suggestion. So this week, hit me with your best shot and let me know what you'd like me to do. What normally happens is that on a Monday, we do this call out, ask you to come through. We'll play some of your voice notes, go through some of your messages, select the best one. And then over Tuesday and Wednesday, we build it up depending on what it is, because every challenge has its unique thing, right? So maybe we'll need a professional opinion. Maybe we'll need to rope in some people. So we have Tuesday and Wednesday to do that. And then Thursday is execution day. So I get to do it on the Thursday, either live on air or on the day. And I tell you how it went later in the evening when I come through and do the show. So that's how it goes down. So think about it. I gave you homework on Friday when I ended off the show. I said, please, when I come on Monday, I want some real hard things that I've probably never ever done before. So let's see if your homework is done. On 082-550-5151, hit me up and let me know what challenge are you giving me on Try It Tomorrow this week.

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This song will never not slap. What? Come on, Mark Ronson. What do you even mean, son? This one is titled Uptown Funk, right here on 5. Jungle with Back on 74. Also some Alcatraz with Pray For Me, teaming up with UPZ on that one. We actually have a UPZ song playing as my bed music. It's one of my favorite old school house tracks. But otherwise, it is about 11 minutes before we get to 11 o'clock. And I do believe we have a challenge here for Try It Tomorrow this week. You've come through on the WhatsApp line as I asked you. And what happens, just in case you've just joined us, you're on 5 After Hours on 5 FM. I'm your radio babe, Boipelo Moketsi. And on a Monday, in the first hour of the show, we get into something called Try It Tomorrow, where you get to come through and challenge me to do something really random, something I've never done before, something that will challenge me that I have to execute between today and Thursday, right? Usually on Monday, we select the challenge, which is today. Tomorrow and Wednesday, we build it up depending on what the challenge is. So we'll discuss specifics, we'll get professionals in if needs be. And then on Thursday is actually the execution day. Okay, that's how we roll it out throughout the week. And we've got a message here from Amukelang coming through on our WhatsApp line. Oh, Amukelang. Wow. I don't know why you have done this to me. I feel like Bo Amukelang are all just such menaces. I know Amukelang in my life, who is a menace. One of my closest friends, but such a menace, that one. and the challenge is, hey B, I challenge you to go to a restaurant, join a random table, get the waiter to call you beautiful while taking your order, and also get a random person's number at that same restaurant. This is like, there's three

0: things that I have to do here. Do you understand? This challenge is so layered. Number one, I don't even like awkwardness. Do you understand how awkward it's going to be for me to walk into a restaurant and join a random table? Okay. If we're being technical about it, you said a random table. You did not specify if the table needs to have people. I'm assuming it needs to have people because I'm a good sport. But can you imagine me having to join a random table of people who don't know me, and I just sit there? The audacity. I'm actually quite socially awkward, contrary to popular belief, and I'm shy. But I'm going to have to do this, clearly. And then, after doing that, I'm going to have to give the waiter a prompt or a way to get this waiter to tell me that I'm beautiful. I think I'm a good, flirt. I know how to get that part. But even that is quite daunting. And then the third one is, I think, the one that's just like, how am I going to do this? I need to get a random person's number. So, meaning I'm either going to have to get through my flirtatious bag, or I'm going to try and have to use the 5FM card and say, listen, I'm a radio presenter, and I won't give out what we're doing there. But sometimes when you have to get what you want, you kind of have to play that game of like, oh no, I just want to have you on my show for this, that, or the other. Can I please have your number? Right? So I think this is a perfect one because it's kind of going to give me homework a little bit, because not only is it going to step me completely out of my comfort zone, because I only either go to restaurants alone or with people that I know. I don't go to restaurants and sit on random tables. I'm already stressed. But Amogelang, I'm going to take this one on. Shout out to you. Thank you so much for coming through with this challenge. I think we're going to build it up tomorrow, layer it a bit, make it a little bit more exciting. So make sure that you come through this week and build it up with us. That is the challenge. I must go to a restaurant, join a random table. Not only that, I need to get the waiter to call me beautiful. And then I need to also get a random person's number at this very same restaurant. Crazy things are happening on this show, but I love it. Let's do it. That's what we're going to be doing for Try It Tomorrow. But also, on the other side of 11, we have Uncensored coming up. Crazier things are happening there.
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0: It is incredible music from Alex Warren, Fever Dream, right here on 5. Plays you some girl set with Tweak right ahead of that. We are a minute shy from 11 o'clock. And it's time for us to get into Uncensored, just on the other side of 11, right here on 5 After Hours. And it's a Monday. You know what that means. It's all things love and relationships. Woo! Hi, Shame. I have a bit of a story time to share for this one, but we're looking at breadcrumbing versus just simply ghosting. Which one is worse? Which one is actually better? I have a friend who experienced a bit of both in almost the same month. And it's a crazy story, but I'll share it with you in just a bit, and also ask you to come in with your experience. And which one do you prefer? Which devil do you prefer? Because they're both terrible concepts, but we'll unpack that and a whole lot more after 11. Stick around.
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It is a music from Molly and Tyler, Body Go, right here on 5. Ahead of this, some Childish Gambino, Lithonia. Also spend you Miley Cyrus with Midnight Sky. It's 13 minutes after 11, and we are in the second hour of the show. We actually always switch things up in the second hour. No, it's this one. Absolutely. When you hear this one in the background, you do know indeed that we are in the second hour of the show. It's time for Uncensored. If you're only joining us now, welcome to it. This is 5 After Hours. Kalibito, Kinabuipilo Mogetsi, and I am your radio bae. I'm rocking with you till 1 a.m. And on Uncensored on a Monday, we always chat all things love and relationships. So, tricky things always happening there all the time. And today we want to know which is better. Is it breadcrumbing or is it ghosting? We need to settle this because I have a friend who experienced both of these in almost a month, right? So, you know, she's in a dating phase where she's seeing people, going out on a couple of dates, nothing too serious, nothing intimate, just getting to know people, right? And there's a guy who she met on a dating app, and she thought the date went absolutely amazing. Right after the date, he just went ghost. Didn't say a word, didn't say, I'll catch you on the other one. In fact, in person, he said, I'll see you next time. But after that, said absolutely nothing. Never reached out, never even told her that he got home safe, because she, obviously, he actually requested a ride for her, and she got home safely, and she texted him, home safe. He never said a thing after that. She's never heard from him since, but she's seen him post up a few things on social media, so he is alive and well, just not talking to her. Went completely ghost. And then there was another one, and with him, he just gives, you know, those chilled guy vibes. Very nonchalant. He was very hands-on in the beginning, taking her out on dates, buying flowers. And then that started to slowly deteriorate and just went to very minimal communication here and there. Then it's like, okay, a day of not talking, 2 days of not talking. On the third day, it's a, hey, babe, how are you? How was your day? How have you been? I've been busy. And then he'll try to make up for it in a major way, like, oh no, let's go out. After the going out, again, a day or two, no talking. And I'm like, friend, you are aware that you're being breadcrumbed, right? She's like, what is that even?

0: And I'm like, let me break it down to you. So if you also don't know what breadcrumbing is when they are giving you just enough attention to keep you around. So that random like, hey, or a late night text, maybe even liking your stories on social media just to keep you interested or to make you think that they are interested, but they never actually commit or move things forward fully, right? That's what breadcrumbing is. And ghosting is exactly what it suggests. You just go ghost. You completely just disappear without any explanation. She experienced both of those in this period. That's what I'm saying. The streets are cold. Not only because it's winter, but because there are some really vile humans out here, man. So I want to know from you, man. Have you ever been breadcrumbed? How long did it go on for before you realized what was actually happening? I think I was... I don't think it was breadcrumbed because we actually were in a relationship, but I remember this, or like one of my exes, when the first week of our relationship, when I tell you we went on date nights every night, and I was even telling him like, you know, I don't know if this is going to be sustainable because I don't know if it makes sense to go out every day. Because on the first date, he made it clear, like, no, I want a relationship with you. I want you to be my girlfriend. At the time, I was single. I was like, sure, you know, I love an intentional man. And he was taking me out every single day of that week. By the time we got to, like, the end of the first month of our relationship, I started wondering, but what happened to the date nights? Now there's, like, an expectation of me to cook, of which I don't have a problem with. I know that you can't always be going out and eating junk. That's why I was, you know, kind of trying to go against it. But what happened to them? Now they completely disappeared altogether. So it was like he was trying to just hook me in that week and do these nice things like getting flowers, going out on dates, picking me up, dropping me off and all of that. Only then when he's caught me with all these little things, now he felt like, yeah, no, I've got her. I don't need to try anymore. So it's a little bit weird, but we want to hear from you on 082-550-5151. Hit us up and let us know, is breadcrumbing worse than being ghosted? And which one would you rather experience? Both of them are terrible, but which is the better devil? Would you have someone who, you know, is... here today, kind of gone tomorrow, and then here today again, and then kind of gone tomorrow. Gives you attention every now and again, you know, and you enjoy it, but it's quite short-lived. Or would you rather just have someone who goes completely ghost, and you don't see him anymore after that, or her, or them, they... You tell me. 082-550-5151 is the number.
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0: with Don't Wanna Be Your Friend right here on 5. I definitely want to be your friend. In fact, Ochomiaka, you are my friend. And I'm rocking with you all the way till 1 a.m. It's exactly 11:30 on the clock, and I am your radio bae, Buipilo Mogetsi. This is 5 After Hours. I did also spin you some music from Uncle Waffles and Royal Music. One titled Can I See You? 1, 2, 3. Yeah, that song, I shame it, drives me insane all the time. But we are on Uncensored, and on Uncensored this evening, we are talking all things love and relationships, as we do every single Monday. And we are basically asking you, is breadcrumbing worse than being ghosted? Which one would you rather experience, and why? I have a friend who experienced both. In about a month, right? She's in that phase where she's dating, she's seeing a couple of people, nothing too serious, nothing intimate, just really trying to play the feels, right? And there's one guy she went out on a date with. The date was awesome. They thought that, okay, definitely second date coming through. Well, so she thought. But that was the very last time she ever heard of him, despite the date going absolutely splendid. He ghosted her. She still sees him post on socials and stuff, but the minute she said she was home safe, that was the very last time she ever texted him or even heard from him. He didn't even have the courtesy to also say, I also got home safely, enjoy the rest of your... No, that was it. And then there was another one who she went out on a date with, and everything was great for the first couple of days. And then it started getting weird, where it was like, now that they've kind of built a rapport, he was trying to dumb down a bit, you know, skipping a day or two of not talking, going and coming back, wanting to fix things with grand gestures. And I was like, friend, you do realize you're being breadcrumbed, right? She had no idea what that was. And I thought, you know what, let's actually bring it to the Five Nation. Is breadcrumbing worse than ghosting? If you also don't know what ghosting or breadcrumbing is, let me break it down for you. Now, ghosting is when someone disappears completely without any explanation, and then breadcrumbing is when they keep giving you just enough attention. Just a random hey, or a late night text, or liking your story. Literally, breadcrumbs. Right? To keep you interested or make you think that they are interested, but they never actually commit to wanting to move things forward. So, which one do you think is the better devil? Because I think both of them are such terrible concepts. Sheesh! But let's hear from you on 082-550-5151.
1: Hey B, this is Jay. For me, I'd rather have breadcrumbs than ghosting, because with breadcrumbs, I get time to detach and move on if someone is clearly not vibing with me anymore. And in through that process, I'm not getting hurt. I might get hurt a little, but I'm not getting hurt at all than ghosting. I know ghosting is quicker to spot, and you get hurt that day or the following day, then you're done with it.
0: Yes.
1: But with breadcrumbs, by the time I clock that this person is done, I've already had time to detach, because I think it goes along with the mind, man. It tells you this person might not, you know, they're giving on and off, so try to move on. Then I move on without getting hurt than ghosting. With ghosting, yo, I'm gonna feel it like sana uzogoa kitogoa for that day and the following day, and I don't wanna go, I don't wanna feel it.
0: Okay,
1: I wanna move on in silence without feeling anything.
0: I think I get this logic. I think I get what you mean. You're just like, you know, you get time to sort of process. It's not just like ripping off a band-aid, you know, because with ghosting, it's instant. It goes from communicating to not. And then with breadcrumbing, you kind of see the signs, you know. So you can also plan and structure your exit accordingly, because the signs will be there. I get you. I actually get this. I can't lie. You are onto something. With one of them, the signs are there. With the other, the signs are not really there. So there's no time to process, no time to, okay. I can't fight with you. That's a good point. But let's hear from you, man. Which one is the better devil? Breadcrumbing or just abruptly ghosting? 082-550-5151. Let's wrap it up with your final voice notes and messages when we get back.
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3: No, it's better than lifting a PB that beats Big Boy Bobby's PB.
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3: New Castle Lite draft in a can is even better than topping your PB with a PB that beats Big Boy Bobby's PB while he watches you break his PB in front of his new squeeze.
2: It doesn't get better than this.
4: Castle Lite draft in a can. It doesn't get better than this. South Africa, be sharp. Not for persons under the age of 18.
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0: ufuna uthetha.
1: Okay. I must respond. I don't want to respond because sometimes xa umuntu uthetha ayivakali kum.
2: Muzi with Teta, right here on 5. Loving this song so much. The more I hear it, the more I'm just like, yeah. Yeah, Muzi, you did your big one on this one. Spinal, Omale, and Tyler with One Call right ahead of that. 17 minutes before we get to midnight, which is the third and final hour of the show. Still lots coming through there, so make sure that you do stick around. But otherwise, we are about to wrap up Uncensored for tonight. It's all things love and relationships, and we are asking you, is breadcrumbing worse than ghosting? Which one would you rather experience and why? Right, a quick backstory in case you just joined us. I had a friend who experienced both ghosting and breadcrumbing in this dating phase that she's in. So I was actually asking her this question, and funny enough, she said being ghosted actually hurt more because she actually really thought they were going to have a second date, which speaks to the point that Jay on our WhatsApp line had earlier on. He said that breadcrumbing is a little bit better because at least you can see that this person is on and off, so you can also act accordingly and sort of like plan your exit. But with ghosting, you'll just be thinking, ah no, we're vibing, we're going, and then boom, someone just disappears on you and you're left thinking, what the heck? What the heck? But otherwise, let's wrap it up with your final voice notes coming through on the WhatsApp line.
3: Hi, Five Nation.
2: Hello.
3: Bill here.
2: Hey,
3: back
2: Bill.
3: Again with another voice note.
2: Yeah,
3: well, in my case, personally, according to how things are, personally, on my case, I don't wish it upon anyone. Both of them, I don't wish them upon anyone. But I'll personally choose ghosting. Reason being, with ghosting, you just disappear, right? Out of thin air, no explanation, no nothing, right? I'm fine with that. I'm someone that doesn't really need much more of an explanation why you disappeared. I'll make up my own reason in my head and I'll stick with that, which is fine, right? I won't even bother asking around or anything. I'll be totally fine with that one. But as for the other one also, I wouldn't really stick to that because, and I would also wish it upon someone, right? So I'd rather experience being ghosted than experience the bread crumbing, right? I would rather experience being ghosted than experience the other one. Reason being because the other one is sort of like leading a person on, right? You're giving them false hope. And once you have false hope, you have false expectation.
2: Yeah.
3: And false expectation leads to what? Disappointments. Disappointment leads to what?
2: Heartache.
3: Heartache leads to what? Death. Right? Or even suicidal. So it's better for someone to just ghost you and then everybody just go their separate ways, which is fine. So in my case, I'd rather experience the ghosting part.
2: Yeah, I get, you know what? I hear you. I think both of them are just so difficult because also being ghosted is just, now you're asking yourself questions that you can't answer. There's absolutely nothing more that I hate about being ghosted than that part, because I've been ghosted before. Yo, Tuesday comes still. Now I'm making like maybe 3 calls. By Wednesday, I did one. Thursday, he actually decides to hit me up. And he's like, no, he's been out of town. He had problems with his phone. But when he gets back, we need to meet up. He needs to talk to me. I'm like, all right, cool. When are you coming back? He says tomorrow, which is the Friday.

0: The Friday, I didn't bother calling at this point because I was just like, now you're taking the piss. Friday, he doesn't call me. Saturday, there was a market happening in my hometown. Do I not overhear a random conversation at one of the stalls with this lady saying, oh no, this person, let's call him X. X is coming with his girlfriend, Y. I'm like, yeah? Who is, and he had such a distinct name. He's the only person in the city, because I come from a small town. He's the only person with that name. I have never been so shocked. And both me and my friend heard that. We're like, what? This is the man who I was with every single day for like a full month. I don't even know where he had time to cheat or see other people. It must have been in that week of him ghosting me. But that was some other top level ghosting. I don't wish it upon anyone, because in those days I'm asking myself, where is he? What happened? What did I do? I'm internalizing it. It's so selfish. Yo, ghosting makes me mad. But I think breadcrumbing kind of is a little bit better. But you know what? Let's wrap it up with this final one on our WhatsApp line.
1: Hi, 5FM. I've been trying to reach you, cannot get hold of you.
0: Oh no.
1: Let me tell you something. I have ghosted somebody because there's a guy who said I must quit the relationship. He'll quit his. He quitted his, I quit mine, and now I'm ghosting the guy because the guy did not do anything wrong to me, and the girl was doing everything wrong to him. So I'm out, baby. It's me and him on the show.
0: Hi, bro. Hold on. So you and this guy decided you're going to ditch each other's partners. You ditching your partner, ghosting your partner, they ghosting their partner, and you guys are coming together. Hi. And you say your partner did nothing wrong. I'm so confused. Oh, my darling. I feel like we might just need to have you on the line. And I do see that you did try and call us. I'm going to need to get to the bottom of this, actually. Let's try and get her on the line, because what be the meaning of this? No. Beyond the feed.

0: suit is green, oh, we're going to remember a green suit. And then the other thing that I would say is a pair of clean white sneakers mm-hmm. that you can wear. Mm-hmm. And then lastly, a coat. It can be camel or black.
1: Okay.
0: Yeah, but I would say fur because I'm me.
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1: It's Cat's Eye with Touch right here on 5. Usually by now, we are all wrapped up and done with Uncensored. But today's case is a little bit different because towards the end of the conversation there, we had a voice note come through that I just needed to understand. Now, the conversation that we're having on Uncensored on 5 After Hours right here on 5 FM is breadcrumbing worse than ghosting? As you know, breadcrumbing is when someone just gives you a little bit, the bare minimum, breadcrumbs, attention here, time there, but never really fully commits all the way through. And then ghosting is someone who just completely goes ghost and practically disappears on you. Now, we had Karen send through a voice note earlier, and she said that, you know what? I have actually experienced ghosting, and I've been ghosted before, or you are ghosting someone currently. Karen, you on the line, live on 5. I need you to explain this conundrum to me, ma'am. What is happening, girl?
2: Hi, Bipolo.
1: Hey, Karen, can you hear me?
2: Yes, I can hear you. I'm actually experiencing
1: Oh no, we just lost Karen. But look, we're going to try and get her back really quickly. In the meantime, here's some incredible music from Joya Moy. And when we get back, we'll wrap up that conversation quick with Karen.

It is music from Joy Amoy right here on 5FM. Technicolor right here on 5 After Hours. And unfortunately, we have completely lost Karen. I tried calling her back a couple of times, but the number is now off. I think probably her phone died as she was taking this call. She sent us a voice note that I needed context on, and that's why we brought her to the airwaves. But basically, in her voice note, that is a contribution to today's conversation, which is breadcrumbing better than ghosting? Which one would you rather experience? She said, listen, I am currently in a situation where I have ghosted my current partner because another guy who I'm seeing, him and I made this agreement that we're going to ghost our partners and just go basically Bonnie and Clyde on our partners. She says her partner, the old one that she ghosted, did nothing wrong to her. But this guy who came up with this idea, his girlfriend, did everything wrong. My question to Karen is, Karen, do you trust a man who comes up with ideas like this, my darling? Your man who you are ghosting, he did nothing to you. You said he did nothing wrong. This one who's coming up with heinous ideas of you ghosting your man and him ghosting his partner, you go with him. Oh, the tears you are going to cry. And I don't wish bad upon you. I'm just saying that was not a good choice, because someone who comes up with such ideas does not have a good heart. I'm so sorry. But love and light, my darling. I'm so sad that we couldn't connect, because I really would have loved to hear your side of the story. But we need to move on with the show. We're heading on over into the third and final hour. And on the other side, we have your word of the day. We also have What's the Vibe coming through after midnight. Stick around.

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0: It is music from Lady Zamar, First Class, right here on 5FM. And she was on 5 Mid-Mornings this past Friday. That conversation is definitely on the catch-up page for the Mid-Mornings show. So make sure that you go and check out the incredible conversation she had with Karabo and Yonaka. And we got to listen to this song and also get to hear all the exciting things that are coming up for Lady Zamar in this year. Absolutely incredible stuff, man. But otherwise, it's 12 minutes after 12. We are in a brand new day, baby. And you are tuned into 5 After Hours. I'm your radio babe, Boipelo Moketsi. And I'm getting you all the way to 1 a.m. It is the third and final hour of the show. And of course, as we always do, we kick off the first hour with your word of the day. Something for you to hold on to kind of give you some fuel that you didn't know you might probably need as you navigate this brand new day. And this comes courtesy of our friend right here on the show. That's Midnight Staring, who always comes every day and cooks a brand new word of the day that we can hold on to, man. So I wonder what the word of the day today is. It's always powerful. It's always something that gives you some food for thought. So let's have a listen. Midnight Staring, my darling, what have you cooked for us today?
1: Happy Tuesday. I wish you a beautiful and productive day ahead. Remember to keep warm. Here's the word of the day.
2: Those who can do. Those who can't, talk about those who can.
3: Yeah.
2: Now, can you or can you not? Are you just one that sits on the sideline to talk about other people, or can you step up?
0: Sheesh. Hey. Are you the one who stays on the sidelines to talk about other people, or can you step up? Hi, Bo. Midnight Staring found a real one today. And that's the voice of Denzel Washington, one of the most, you know, successful actors of all time. And if someone who is that successful tells you that those who can do and those who can't talk about those who do, then you can decide where you fall with that. I definitely want to fall a part of those who can. So I'm going to do it. Whatever it is, whatever dream it is, whatever ambition you have, just do it for me. Just do it. You're going to be fine. Trust me. Even Denzel Washington says you must do it, Ness. So remember that today and this whole week, in fact. Sabrina. But otherwise, here's some music from Mother. She's got a brand new offering out. Her name is Madonna. Bring Your Love.

It is music coming through from Flo Rida, Wild Ones, right here on 5. Flo Rida, every time I hear music from him, I can't help but think of apple bottom jeans, boots with the fur. Oh, my word. Oh, my word. What a time. You just had to be there. Madonna and Sabrina Carpenter with Bring Your Love, brand new one from her. On Friday, she dropped a brand new project. And you know what? Madonna is just so iconic. I know Mta was at the release party here in South Africa for that, and it looked like such a jump. Sheesh! 32 minutes after midnight right here on 5 After Hours on 5 FM. And we still have some entertainment news coming through on What's the Vibe. But before we get to that side of things, I need to put you on to a brand new episode of Beyond the Feed. Now, if you have not checked it out yet, Chomi, why? Why have you not done the right thing? I mean, you're not allowed to do that now. I'm not saying do that now. I mean, like, do it after 1 or at some point tomorrow or today, rather. But you have to make sure that you make some time to watch Beyond the Feed, because this is an incredible podcast that is hosted by the one and only Karabo Ntsweng from 5 Mid Mornings, where she goes literally beyond the feed, talking to some of your favorite content creators and getting to find out what happens in their lives beyond what we see on social media, right? We've liked their posts, we've shared their content, and also followed some of their glow-ups. But what's really happening behind the feed? Now, Karabo spoke with one of my all-time favorite creators. Her name is Pamela Mtanga. She's a content creator, TV presenter, and media personality. And she walked away from a whole engineering degree to bet on herself, and she's never looked back since. They spoke about what that transition actually looked like, the fear, the calculation, and what finally made her decide that, you know, that traditional career path was not meant for her. They further discussed the business side of content creation, from negotiating your worth to knowing when to say no, because that's also very important, knowing when an opportunity is not yours. I know it becomes so difficult, especially in the kind of economy that we live in, but I think in that industry of content creation specifically, it's so important to know when to say no, because then you end up in situations like that Russia story last year, with all those group of content creators who got cancelled for some time because they went to Russia, next thing that was synonymous with human trafficking and all of that, and they just didn't do the right things in terms of their research, I guess. But it's important to know when to say no to things sometimes. So people like Pamela Mtanga are the perfect example of, you know, the kind of person to speak to about this. Also protecting her privacy and staying authentic, because building the right career really matters just as much as building a following. She also gets to unpack the things that shaped her journey and what she'd like to tell aspiring creators. Pamela Mtanga is definitely an exemplary figure of someone who has literally made her platform a space that women can, number one, get one of the best fashion tips from. Like, you already know that when you hear, "If I woke up, it's an occasion, let's get dressed," that you are about to see a bomb outfit and get inspired for your next look. That's what I absolutely love about her. She's just so authentic and so amazing in what she does, and she was the perfect guest to be on Beyond the Feed. So make sure that you go and you check it out. I know her as well quite personally. I have chatted on some of my older shows with her, and I just know that she is someone who can give you free game. Okay, if you want to get in the world of content creation, listen to Pamela. Just listen to her. 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Beyond

0: A two-piece suit. What's nice about a two-piece suit that is black is that you can style it either way. You can just play around with things because akuzothwa ba, oh, unala suit I green. Oh, we're going to remember a green suit. And then the other thing that I would say is a pair of clean white sneakers that mm-hmm. you can wear. Mm-hmm. And then lastly, a coat. It can be camel or black.
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0: It is Axwell and Ingrosso right here on 5 After Hours on 5 FM. Self-esteem and Moonchild Sinelli with a big man right ahead of that. Now we need to get into What's the Vibe? And we are checking out what made the trends list from this past weekend and as well as earlier on today. And you know what? Our girl Tyler just stays killing it, killing it, killing it.
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0: Oh yes, we love all things music and culture, and Tyler keeps on giving it to us. I just feel like, is there ever going to be a time where we shut up about Tyler? No. No, there isn't going to be, because she keeps on making history on the global stage. This week, Tyler officially became the first artist ever to spend a culminative 100 weeks at number one on the Billboard's US Afro Songs chart. Billboard is one of the biggest chart holders or title holders ever, right? And she's been at number one for a total of 100 weeks on the Afro Beats charts, right? And it's a record that hasn't been achieved by anyone else since the chart launched in 2022. This is, of course, impressive. And it wasn't just, you know, that one lucky hit that made it to number one, which was obviously Water. There were other songs that came in. It started with Water, yes. That was her intro to the world, really. And it spent 55 non-consecutive weeks, consecutive weeks at number one on the US Afro Beats song chart. Then she won a Grammy for that song and obviously became a sensation all across the world. And then Push to Start came, and that replaced Water at number one, meaning she replaced herself. She topped herself, and she remained there for 20 whole weeks, proving that she wasn't just a one-hit wonder. After that, Chanel became her third number one, and it spent 24 weeks at the chart. Kore, she just keeps beating her own self before making way for her latest single, which is titled Is It Love, which has now become her fourth Billboard US Afrobeats number one single, and pushed her over that historic 100-week mark, right? Because 55 plus 24 plus this current run and the 20 weeks, rather, of Push to Start all come together for this beautiful milestone. Now, here's the thing, right? I think definitely this is a big achievement. It's one that really just kind of shows the kind of power and impact that Tyler has. But here's my thing. It's a big achievement. It also reignites a conversation that Tyler herself has spoken about before, though. The chart is called the US Afrobeats Songs Chart. But Tyler has repeatedly said that she doesn't consider herself an Afrobeats artist. She describes herself as a pop piano, which is a fusion of pop, R&B, and South Africa's original sound of Amapiano, right? And the Billboard chart groups music from across Africa under the Afrobeats banner, even though Afrobeats is actually a distinct genre that originated in Nigeria and Ghana, while Amapiano has its own roots here in South Africa. That's why some artists and fans also feel the label is too broad and can blur the differences between Africa's many musical styles. So while Tyler has just broken one of Billboard's biggest records, the milestone also raises a very big question around African music, especially on the global scale, which is, should international charts keep grouping African music under one Afrobeats category, or is it time for genres like Amapiano to have their own dedicated global charts? In fact, I think someone like Tyler should be competing on a level that is equally the same as any other pop artist in America. She should be out of that Afro Beats category all the time. Even when it comes to nominations at these big awards like the Grammys and the BETs. And no, I feel like our girl has proven that she's got what it takes to actually compete in your big leagues, in inverted commas, because she is just that girl. She just broke the record in this African category. It means that she can actually go and compete with the likes of your Sabrina Carpenters, your Olivia Deans, your Tiana Taylors. She actually can. That's what I feel needs to happen here. But if you have a say on this, you can hit us up. Let's keep that conversation going on the WhatsApp line, and you can tell me your thoughts on it on 082-550-5151. But man, shout out to Tyler. She is such a queen. Such a queen, and always reigning supreme. I love how she is representing all the way out in the US of A. Even though there's always hate on her, the Americans want to always trash talk her. She keeps on being like, I hear y'all there, but not today, boo. Not today. I love that. She also killed her beat, her performance at Afro Nation. I saw her uploading that entire performance on her Instagram. Well, not the entire performance, just particularly when she performed Is It Love? And you just can't help but love her. She's amazing. So shout out to Tyler for breaking that record. But also, I think this must be a call to action to these different charts and platforms in America that, yo, man, this girl has what it takes. Let's stop boxing her in just Afrobeats, because actually, when we define Afrobeats as Africans, she's not creating Afrobeats music. She's just creating pop music. So let her compete with the pop queens. She's got it, man.

It is Three Face and C with Scrolling right here on 5FM. Ahead of this, some AKA Fifi Cooper, Rouge Moosley, as well as Gigi LeMaine. Baddest the remix, RIP to the Super Mega. Live long, man. The music will forever live. It is 12 minutes to go before 1 a.m. And before we shut down the show, I did come through earlier and let you in on the fact that our girl Tyler is doing the absolute most by breaking another record. She has been at number one for a total of 100 weeks on the Billboard Afrobeats US chart. Now, I was saying that at this point, Tyler needs to get out of that umbrella of Afrobeats, because obviously it's also creating this feud that I think a lot of Africans are fueling, where they're like, she doesn't even create Afrobeats music like Ayra Starr. You know, there's this beef that the public and us as Africans, we try to keep fueling, that there's a rivalry between Ayra and Tyler and who's the real Afrobeats queen and all of that. But I just feel like Tyler's never tried to own being an Afrobeats artist. She's always said that she's a pop piano artist. She creates pop that has piano influences, you know, but Americans like to just take Africans, all of us, and box us into Afrobeats. And that is crazy, because we have our own different styles and genres of music this side. But alas, it is what it is. I've got a message here from Taz saying, I fully agree with you. Tyler is on the level where she should be competing with all those artists that you've mentioned, because she's got better songs than them. Yes, I said it. I agree, Taz. Me, I agree with you, my darling. You are so right. She creates such incredible music. Thank you so much for your message. But let's shut down What's the Vibe right there for now. And another thing I want to put you on to, especially if you are a young person who is trying to, you know, secure a brand new job, or you're in that interview era of your life where you're attending interviews, you're taking your CV or sending your CV, and you're getting responses for interviews, but you're not just landing jobs, right? We are having a conversation with our resident HR specialist on the show later this evening, the Tuesday edition of the show at 10 p.m. And we are going to be chatting to Penny Mkhize all about getting interview ready for your next job interview. This was inspired by a voice note that we got from one of our listeners in the week last week. And you know what? I think it's a conversation worth having, because I think he's not the only person who is currently going through this. As young people, sometimes, especially when you're doing interviews in your early 20s or you're trying to get into that space after graduation, it can be daunting to get into a big building, have like five people there, all of them asking you questions, all of them looking at you in different ways. It can get intimidating, but we're going to have Penny here, and she's going to let us in on how you can navigate such spaces and actually position yourself and sell yourself to the best of your ability, even though you might be fairly new at it. So that's what's going to be happening on Uncensored tomorrow. It's a conversation you absolutely don't want to miss. If you know of someone who may actually also need it, maybe your little sister, little brother, your daughter, son, whoever it is, or even if it's you, make sure that you tune in to the Tuesday edition of the show, all right? But otherwise, that's where we park this ship for now. We'll be back later this evening at 10 p.m. all the way through to 1 a.m. as I get you ready for Wednesday. Have a fantastic Tuesday, Chumiaka. I love you so much. It's been such a great pleasure being in your company for the past 3 hours. We've got 7 minutes to go until 1 a.m. and I am out of here. I love you. I'll catch you later. Bye-bye.

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gotta set it, then I gotta go, and then I gotta get it, then I gotta blow, and then I gotta shut it. Any little thing and everything that he be doing, cause it doesn't matter, cause I'm gonna da-da-da-da, then I'm gonna murder everything and anything about a boom, about a bing. I gotta do a lot of things to make it clear to a couple niggas that I always win, and then I gotta get it again and again and again.